0: 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I'm talking about our iHeartRadio Music Festival. 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

0: 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Rose, I want some good news. Hit me.
1: Okay, my good news is that I found my dog. I actually had lost her. She escaped under the fence.
0: Yeah.
1: And I had reached out to neighbors and to adoption shelters like everybody to no avail. Mm-hmm. I'd heard for nothing. And then as it turned out, I had a neighbor that took my dog to work.
0: Oh, my goodness.
1: Neglected to let me know, but when she got home, she sure did. So, that was a huge relief.
0: It sounds like it. I'm glad you found your dog. Rose, thanks for listening.

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Hey, it's Josh. And if you got a song stuck in your head, let us know. 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
1: It's Josh, and there's a Harris poll that says 62% of Gen Z skips weekend plans because they don't think going out is worth the cost. And many also said that they'd rather have places to hang out that aren't centered around alcohol. The downside, half of them admit they end up feeling lonely by the weekend, and it looks like Netflix and save money is replacing the old Netflix and chill. Watch your...
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0: Wake up to the Bob and Tom Show on 100.7 The Fox. Yo, Dan, how do you start your day, my friend?
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1: The first song that I hear for the day is usually going to set the course for the rest of the day. Very exciting. And started out good.
0: Good. We're glad to hear that. And thanks for listening. Hopefully we can always be your soundtrack to make your day better.

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It's Josh with a shout out to Cedar Rapids. If you got a request off the iHeartRadio app, that's what I'm doing for this one. You want to hear something? Hit me up on the talkback mic and I'll play it for you here on 100.7 The Fox.

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And even though it's not about me, it's about you. I appreciate you listening, and I just want to

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1: It's Josh, and I think social media is the way to go because, well, that's the best way to get a hold of me. 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

0: 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And not only that, you know, you're on vacation. 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

0: Wake up to the Bob and Tom Show on 100.7 The Fox. It's Josh and Pat news for anyone who just made lunch. And, well, I don't know when you eat lunch, but it could be at any time. There's a new household germ study that found the kitchen is actually dirtier than the bathroom, with dish sponges, rags, top of the list, all for that bacteria stuff, including germs like E. coli. So suddenly, that five-second rule is looking a little too optimistic.
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0: It's playing Cedar Rapids Classic Rock. 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Maybe you're driving, too. Thanks for listening. I appreciate it. Thank you. Seriously.

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Utah's best rock. It's Rock 106.7. It's Josh. I hope you're doing excellent because I'm hanging out with you, and I would love to know what you'd like to hear. 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Let's hang out. Let's be friends.

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0: 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Marcy, what do you find creepy that nobody else does?
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0: Right.
1: For some reason, I can't stand those little bits of egg. 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
0: Well, guess what? 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
1: It's Josh, and if you're dating, chances are your best friend is probably dating too, at least by committee. 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
4: Hey, and welcome to the podcast. I'm Josh, and there's Chuck and Jerry's here too, and this is Stuff You Should Know about eels.
5: I know, another podcast that has ruined something I like to eat, but now I can't.
4: What did it ruin? Or why? How? What? What part? How about this? When we get to the part where you're like, this ruined eel for me, shout. Scream at the top of your lungs.
5: Okay.
4: Okay. I want to give a hat tip to David Byrne via Yumi, who inspired this episode.
5: The David Byrne?
4: Yeah, the David Byrne. Yumi was watching David Byrne videos. He's on tour. I think she's going to see him.
5: Yeah, it's a great show.
4: Have you seen it?
5: Oh, yeah. I've seen the last couple of tours. It's great. Oh,
4: awesome. So he apparently was talking about a book he was reading about eels and how fascinating it was. Yeah. So that kicked off the idea for an episode on eels.
5: Yeah, I went to read a new book. I just finished my book, Cameron Crowe's memoir, which is fantastic.
4: I'm sure.
5: And by the way, I commented on his Instagram about what a great book it was, and he started following me.
4: No.
5: Yeah, and I got to think that it was either an accident or maybe he like listens to Stuff You Should Know. I don't see why he would randomly just be like, I'll follow anyone who says they like my book.
4: Right.
5: So I don't know. Cameron Crowe, if you're listening, it's pretty exciting for us.
4: Yeah. What up?
5: Great book, though. His memoir is just, it's almost too incredible to believe that that happened to him in his life.
4: Is it called Recounting Crowe?
5: Oh, boy. No. It's called The Uncool, but man, he really missed an opportunity there.
4: Yeah, I think more he dodged a bullet.
5: Probably so. But I went to read a new book, Talking Heads. It was, I had two books in my hand, the Talking Heads book and Abel Ferrara's memoir, The Filmmaker. And mm-hmm. I went with the Abel Ferrara just because Bonnie Prince Billy recommended it and it's shorter, but Talking Heads is up next. That's nice. It.
4: I just watched Bad Lieutenant all the way through for the first time.
5: Ooh,
4: I'm like, this is a good movie.
5: Buddy, what a film.
4: I've got King of New York next.
5: So are you on a kick now for him?
4: A little bit, yeah.
5: Where'd that come from? Bonnie Prince Billy?
4: Yeah. No, I don't remember. I think I just ran across Bad Lieutenant and I've known about it since I was a teenager and I just never really watched it.
5: Oh, have you ever seen King of New York?
4: No.
5: Oh, dude.
4: I have not.
5: It's so good.
4: Oh, good. I can't wait.
5: Yeah. I mean, he's one of my favorite filmmakers.
4: Great. Yeah. Apparently, there's lots of rumors that Harvey Keitel actually was on all the drugs he was supposed to be on Bad Lieutenant.
5: I'll let you know when I get to that chapter.
4: And I saw someone say, like, no, he actually wasn't. He's just that good of an actor. But that Abel Ferrara and the rest of the crew probably were on all those same drugs while they were shooting it.
5: I know he was pretty into drugs, so I've only a couple of chapters in so far, but it's really good.
4: Okay. Well, when you get to the chapter called Drugs,
5: right.
4: I love them, let me know.
5: All right. All that to say is that we're talking about eels, and we'll get right into it. If you're an eel, if you want to claim to be an eel, You got to have certain qualifications. You can't just be like a sea snake or an electric eel, which isn't an eel, by the way. You have to be a member of the order Anguilliformes or Anguilliformis. 20 families of eels, 111 genera, more than 800 species, ranging from just about 4 inches to those big old moray eels, sometimes up to 12 feet.
4: Yeah, 12-foot long eel. That's just amazing.
5: Yeah.
4: The one thing that they all have in common is that they have long bodies that are typically worm-like. They don't have pelvic fins, right? So, the ones that you would have developed had you descended from water hippos.
5: That's right.
4: Whales. Uh-huh. A lot of them don't have pectoral fins. Some of them do have the dorsal fin on the back. But essentially, they're just like worms or snakes, like slithering through the water. And that actually is exactly what they're doing. They're slithering in a wave-like motion. That's how they make their way. Because again, they don't really have fins. This to me is one of the facts of the podcast. Mm-hmm. Do you know what I'm talking about?
5: Yeah, take it though.
4: So eels can swim backward just by changing the direction of the wave.
5: It's a reverse.
4: And yes, they make a beeping sound when they do. Right.
5: Oh man, that's amazing. I mean, they got to let everyone know. It's like, I can't see where I'm going, everyone.
4: Yep.
5: Eel coming through.
4: Yeah. Also, I just want to take a second for a PSA. If you drive a truck that makes a beeping sound when it backs up, mm-hmm. never, ever just sit there idling with your gear in reverse.
5: Oh, God. Do people
4: You're
5: do that?
4: You're not allowed to do that. Yes. You mean you used to live next to it was like a nursing home, I guess. And we lived on the side of their delivery area. Mm-hmm. And dudes would just do that, just sit there with their truck in reverse, not moving.
5: Yeah.
4: At 6 in the morning.
5: That's not allowed.
4: Say. No.
5: All right. I agree. Eels have that smooth, slippery skin, and it is coated in a slime. It's a protective slime. It helps them with their swimming. It makes them very streamlined. And it also helps regulate how much water is in their bodies, which is pretty unusual. And they're predatory. They're eating other fish, basically, while they're down there.
4: Yeah, something else that's very neat about eels is that they don't they're not born little baby eels and then they grow up into big 12 foot long, 250 pound eels. They actually go through stages of metamorphosis a butterfly does.
5: Yeah.
4: They don't look anything like an eel when they're born. And as they grow, they actually change shape and color in addition to size. They also very frequently will move from the ocean to freshwater creeks far inland. Like there's a lot of great stuff that eels do that we just had overlooked for a very long time.
5: Yeah. I mean, there's some fun, really fun stuff coming. They're basically solitary. I think there's a couple that we'll talk about later that hang out in the hundreds or thousands, but generally, if you're a eel of size, you're going to be swimming around by yourself, backing up by yourself, beeping by yourself. They migrate and, we'll talk more about how they spawn later because it was a bit of a mystery for a long, long time and still kind of is in some ways.
4: Yeah.
5: But they do migrate to a spawning area and they think they use, the Earth's magnetic fields. They use magnetite in their bodies to navigate.
4: Yeah. And they're not the only animals that do. So we don't know for a fact. We just know that there is magnetite in their heads and that is probably what's going on because it's so spectacular, the migrations that they undergo. Yeah. That's essentially the only explanation we have on hand.
5: That's right. If they are in tropical areas, warmer waters, where they migrate to spawn is probably nearish. Mm-hmm. But if they're in the colder areas, it seems like they migrate to the warmer areas to spawn. So they may have to go a long way.
4: Yeah. It's like how people in the Caribbean, they don't go on vacation because they live on vacation.
5: That's right.
4: And like you said, electric eels aren't eels. And there's really not a whole lot else to say about electric eels, really.
5: No, they're knife fish. They're closer to a catfish than an eel.
4: Sure.
5: So forget those guys.
4: Yeah, pretty much. We really look, too. We're like electric eels. We got to find out. Even though they're not eels, they've got to be kind of interesting. Not really. So sorry, everybody.
5: Yeah, but what is interesting is the moray eel. This is the sort of the most famous of the ocean dwelling eels, the saltwater eels, member of the family Murinidae, 15 genera there, 200 species, makes up about 25% of all the eels. And they live if you've ever been snorkeling or scuba diving, you probably haven't seen one during the day. But if you've ever gone and put your face in a hidey hole in that coral, maybe you could see one because that's where they like to hide.
4: Yes. Be careful, though, because they probably will bite you if you stick your face in their hidey hole.
5: Yeah, I did that a little bit in Belize. I was asked the snorkel fishing guys with this. They were spear fishing and stuff. And I was like, mm-hmm. like with spear guns. So I was like, can you teach me? And they're like, come on, just follow along. And then, he told me, dive down there and put your face in that hole. Tell me what you see.
4: Did he really?
5: Yeah. It was cool. I was like, I was trying to do it like they did it,
4: Sure.
5: But I didn't get anything. They did, but I didn't.
4: Did you see an eel, though?
5: No, but it was a little scary to put your face down there, you know?
4: Yeah. I mean, doing that above ground can be pretty unnerving. Under the sea, that's just scary.
5: Yeah, I felt like Timothy Dalton in Flash Gordon when he reached his hand into that thing.
4: Or I guess Indiana Jones, didn't he do that in one of them? Where he had to stick his arm in there, spiders everywhere?
5: Yeah, there were insects. He had to stick his hand, I think, reaching for a lever or something.
4: Yeah, so great. One of my favorites it's a type of moray. It's called a ribbon eel. Did you look pictures up of these guys?
5: Oh, yeah, they're gorgeous.
4: Gorgeous. So they are very appropriately named. They're very flat and wide. They do look like ribbons, especially when they're undulating through the water. But one of the cool things is that they're born as males, blue and yellow males. And then all of a sudden they go, boop, I'm an all yellow female now.
5: Yeah.
4: Check me out. And they can reproduce either way, depending on what phase of life they're in.
5: Yeah. They're just incredible. Very bright, almost fluorescent, like kind of one of those, you know, undersea colors that just don't feel like they should exist in nature, but it definitely exists in the ocean.
4: Yeah. Beautiful.
5: All right. So there, if you know a moray, you know, they have a great smile. They're known for those really scary looking teeth. They have two sets of jaws. The second set, the pharyngeal jaw faces backwards to kind of lock you in and keep you from escaping if they have you in their grasp.
4: Yeah.
5: But they're not after you. You don't need to be afraid of the moray eel. Like if they get you in the water, it's probably because you're in there at night and it's obviously an accident. They're not like after people.
4: Right. They only get you when you stick your face in their hidey hole.
5: Yeah, I guess so.
4: One of the reasons why people are like, man, those things look really aggressive is because they show their teeth a lot. And that's not because they're trying to scare you or because they're really proud of their teeth. It's because they lack opercula, which are those plate-like covers that go over fish gills, you know, that they kind of go back and forth on.
5: Yeah, they flap.
4: Remember
5: them.
4: Like that Monty Python sketch and with the meaning of life,
5: uh-huh.
4: Where they're goldfish and they're moving their hands?
5: Uh-huh.
4: They were simulating opercula. And one of the things opercula does is it regulates and kind of moves water over the gills. Well, the morays don't have that, so they have to get a lot of water through their mouth, and then that's how they funnel the water through the gills. And of course, the gills is where the oxygen is absorbed out of the water into the circulation.
5: Yeah, for sure. So that's when you're going to see the teeth. Like I said, you're not going to get bitten most likely, but if you do, it's not going to be fun for you.
4: No.
5: those teeth are very sharp. It's a very painful bite, apparently, because it punctures very deep. So it could always get like tendons and nerves and stuff. And while they are not venomous, they do that slime. They have slime in their mouths as well. And it's a substance called hemagglutinin. And it causes red blood cells to clump up. But they also... they think they generate something called a crinotoxin. So that destroys red blood cells. So all of that stuff is why it's painful, and it can be like super prone to infection. Those teeth can break off in your wound. It's really not good.
4: Yeah. I saw crinotoxins also are the reason catfish stings hurt.
5: Yeah. I feel like we talked about that in our noodling episode.
4: That makes sense. Yeah, that's like sticking your face in a hidey hole, but using your arm instead of your face.
5: That's right.
4: So the moray is a type of ocean eel, and you can kind of divide eels into ocean and freshwater, as we'll see. Although ocean eels are far and away the largest in number and type, right?
5: Yeah.
4: One of the other big, I guess, ocean eels is called the conger from family Congridae. And they are like deep water dwellers, like 3,000 feet below the surface. Some of them hang out in some rocky areas like morays, maybe around coral reefs. But the thing that's remarkable about the European conger is that that's the heaviest one, right?
5: Yeah, they're not as long and slender as the moray. They're still long and snake-like, but they're rounder. Like the biggest one recorded is 242 pounds.
4: Yeah.
5: Which is, it's a game fish. So if you got a 242 pounder, that's a pretty good catch that day.
4: Yeah. That's like how much a couch weighs.
5: Yeah. Yeah.
4: Oh, I'm so glad I said that because I've been forgetting just to mention this. So our dear, awesome friend, Brandon Reed, right?
5: Uh-huh.
4: He created, he's our webmaster, everybody. He runs and created StuffYouShouldKnow.com.
5: Yeah, and pal.
4: Yes, and great, great pal. He created a website called Josh Clark Calculates. And you can go to joshclarkcalculates.com.
5: I didn't
4: look
5: know
4: it
5: about
4: up.
5: This.
4: And get this. So you can basically describe anything in a measurement of whatever you want. So somebody is 8 Big Macs tall. 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
5: Why am I just now learning about this?
4: Because I kept forgetting to mention it. And he showed it to me before. I guess he showed it to me in Chicago when he came to the show.
5: All right. I'm looking at it now. Josh Clark calculates the weirdest way to measure absolutely anything.
4: Right.
5: Then the example on the homepage is the space shuttle Endeavour has the speed of how many washing machines? And you press a button and it says beep boop. The Space Shuttle Endeavour has the speed of 22,778 washing machines.
4: Yeah, and he was telling me, like, that's like those are legitimate measurements, like comparisons.
5: Well, this is my new favorite homepage.
4: Isn't that awesome?
5: Yeah, that's
4: very
5: cool.
4: He is so cool, man. Love Brandon.
5: We'll have to get a band name generator or something going.
4: Ooh, that's a good idea, too.
5: All right. That was a lot of fun. I feel like we should take a break. Everyone can go visit that website and calculate some stuff. And we'll be back with more about eels.

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0: Okay, Chuck, we're back, and now we're going to talk about my favorite kind of eel. Is this your favorite kind of eel?
1: Yeah, these cute little guys look like plants.
0: Yeah, so I've seen these before. I had no idea they were eels, but they're like, yeah, little worm-like stems sticking up out of the sandy bottom, waving kind of back and forth with the current. And there's so many of them, it does. It looks like just kind of a field of plants. But if you zoom in, they are these cute little eels with cute little faces.
1: Yeah.
0: Just eating plankton that goes past. And they spend most of their lives cemented in the sandy bottom, even though they're able to get out and move free. That's just kind of where they live. It's also their hidey hole, too.
1: Yeah, they're called garden eels. And I think when they get startled, their whole body goes back in their little burrow.
0: Yeah.
1: But yeah, these are the ones that can hang out together. So it'll look like a little field of seagrass. There'd be thousands of these little guys just waving around.
0: Yeah, they're so cute too. Yeah, just look up garden eel and look at their little, very serious faces.
1: Yeah. If you are an eel that's living deep in the ocean, you're not going to be one of the colorful ones. You're probably going to be black or dull gray. And the gulper eel is another one that you should look up when it's safe to do so. This is, it's also called the pelican eel. Mm-hmm. They're all over the world, basically in tropical and temperate climates. And they are very deep dwellers, like 5 to 10,000 feet below the surface.
0: Yeah.
1: And they look crazy. They're a few feet long and their jaw is really the star of the show. It's a lot bigger than their skull and it can unhinge and act as a scoop. It looks sort of like, well, I mean, they call it pelican for a reason. It looks pelican-esque, but it's shaped like a shovel, like if a shovel and a bucket got together and mated, this is what it would look like.
0: Yeah, and it doesn't always look like that, right? So when it like changes shape, it looks extremely alien. It's really neat. The video I saw was Gulper Eel Balloons Its Massive Jaw on Nautilus Live. And it's just amazing to watch that thing do its thing.
1: Yeah, I agree. That's very, very cool. This next section to me is kind of one of the most astounding things that I didn't know about. It is the fact that eels have a real big significance in human history, mm-hmm. and especially in medieval Europe. But we're talking mainly about the American eel, the European eel, and the Japanese eel. These are freshwater eels. They go to spawn in the oceans, but they live in freshwater, and they were a huge, huge source of food for a very long time in a lot of parts of the world.
0: Yeah, and still are. Japan loves their unagi.
1: Oh, yeah.
0: One of the reasons why they played such a role as a food source around the world is that, number one, they were easy to come by. Like, literally, they're swimming around in streams and rivers all over the Northern Hemisphere. And in addition to that, they're really, really nutritious, mm-hmm. it turns out. High in protein, lots of vitamin B12, vitamin A, vitamin D, that's hard to come by if you're not out in the sun.
1: Yeah, B12, for God's sake.
0: Yeah, yes. And only 375 calories for an eel fillet, which is actually pretty calorie dense for a fish. But it's very good for you too.
1: Yeah, a lot of good fat and protein in there as well. And that unagi that I used to love to eat, I would cook it up myself. It was delicious.
0: Oh, but, really? You cooked it yourself?
1: Yeah, I think I talked about this before. There's near the DeKalb Farmers Market, near where I live, there's the, I think it's called the First Oriental Market, and they sell eel as well as lots of like kitchenwares and kind of cool stuff from Japan. But
0: sure,
1: yeah, you can go get eel there out of the fridge and bake it in your oven and coat it with some, I use teriyaki, but I think traditionally is the kabayaki sauce is used.
0: Is that right?
1: To grill those things up. And it's, I mean, mm-hmm. kabayaki is basically the same. I think it just doesn't have, like, I think it's like a stripped down teriyaki. It doesn't have ginger and garlic in it.
0: Yeah, I think it's also a little thicker too, right?
1: I don't know. I think it's about the same, but it's just, it's kind of just the sweet stuff.
0: It is very good. I agree with you. I nothing in here really put me off of eel, especially unagi.
1: Hey, that's good for you.
0: One of the things, you haven't screamed yet. We haven't reached that part yet, huh?
1: No.
0: Okay. So one of the reasons unagi is, I guess, noteworthy in Japanese culture, one, as far as sushi goes, it's one of the rare parts of sushi that's ever cooked, like, across the board.
1: Yeah.
0: And then number two, it's called one of the big four foods of the Edo period, which I think ran from the 17th century to the 19th century. Those four were soba, sushi, and Dr. Pepper.
1: I know this answer, so you didn't get me this time.
0: What is the other one?
1: The other one is tempura, and you mentioned it's the only one that's like routinely cooked because you have to, because eel blood is toxic to humans, so you have to grill that stuff up just right.
0: Yeah.
1: This is one of the things that astounded me, is I didn't know that it was such a big deal in the northeastern U.S. and eastern Canada before and after colonization. So indigenous peoples loved eel. I think eels made up about a quarter, more than a quarter, of the fish found in streams along the coast of the northeastern Northern America.
0: Yeah.
1: And, you know, you could smoke it and carry it with you on the trail. You could salt it and cure it. And obviously you could, you know, trap them and grill them up.
0: Yeah. I think one of the things that I read somewhere is that like an eel fillet it does not taste fishy. I saw it compared to a taste of venison, even. My experience with eel has never been like that. It's always been like a little bit like on sushi.
1: Mm-hmm.
0: Did you ever eat like a big hunk of eel at once?
1: No, it's always just been, you know, like you would eat on sushi, but they come in a long eel-like package.
0: Sure.
1: And then, you know, you just bake it in the oven. I think they're already pre-cooked.
0: Gotcha. Okay.
1: So they maybe shrunk or something, but you're basically just heating it up and glazing it.
0: I gotcha. Smoked eel sounds kind of good. I would try smoked eel.
1: Yeah, it sounds really good.
0: So it wasn't just the indigenous peoples of North America who were eating eel. The people in Europe at the same time were crazy for eel and have been for centuries and centuries. Apparently, they found old willow traps, which are basically like woven baskets that are easy to get into and hard to get out of, that eel would swim into and they'd be like, oh no, not again. And they would become smoked or salted or dried. And very interestingly, Chuck, they would often be used as currency. That's how valued eel were, but also how common they were too.
1: Yeah, this is the fact of this episode for me. Had no idea that in medieval times, not at medieval times, but during medieval times, about 500,000 dried eels were used to pay rent in England every single year.
0: Yeah, for all sorts of debts. And I mean, it continued on for a very long time. In To Kill a Mockingbird, Walter Cunningham from Old Sarum pays Atticus Finch in 1,000 live eels at one point.
1: Is that for real?
0: No.
1: Yeah! Oh, man, I've never wanted to cuss so bad on the show.
0: No, and the reason why that's a giveaway, Chuck, is that I said live eels. Nobody wanted the live eels.
1: Oh,
0: they wanted them
1: part.
0: Prepared, smoked, dried. And then depending on how many were put together, did you see like there were different names for like 10 eels together or 25 eels together?
1: Like wrap them up and one was a stick was one?
0: Uh-huh. That's like 25.
1: Okay.
0: And then, no, that's 10.
1: A stick was 10.
0: Yeah, a bind is 25. And those are basically, they were treated like denominations. Like, I'll give you a bind of eels for that can of Dr. Pepper. Yeah,
1: two binds and a stick.
0: Yeah, pretty
1: much. That'd be 25? Or
0: it'd be 60.
1: Well, we should type it into Josh Clark Calculus.
0: Yeah, exactly. It'd be like, does not compute.
1: There needs to be one in there for Josh Clark Calculate. So it's like, how many eels would it take to live in the East Village for a month?
0: That's a good one, man.
1: In whatever year.
0: 10 trillion eels.
1: Or how many sticks is that?
0: That's a trillion sticks.
1: Oh, okay.
0: Thank you. That was an easy one. To hear more of this episode or any of the other 1,200-ish Stuff You Should Know episodes, head on over to the iHeartRadio app or wherever you listen to podcasts.
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It was 100.7 The Fox. You know that feeling when you hear the song that you love and you go, man, that is my jam. And you crank it up. That's what I love about playing music for you. I appreciate you listening. Thanks so much.

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1: It's Stacy and Everclear, always playing out and about, but they're going to be doing a fall tour where they're asking for the songs that fans want to hear. 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
1: It's Stacy and a spinoff to Family Guy called Stewie. 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
1: Thanks for hanging out. Did you see The Dark Knight in theaters in 2008? A lot of people did. And now Christopher Nolan is actually beating his own record. 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So earned an $87 million just this past weekend, breaking a box office record. 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It's a lot of money. 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And I've heard good things about The Odyssey if you want to go see it.
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0: 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It's Stacey. 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
1: It's Motley Crue's 45th anniversary. 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Oh, yes, Nuno Betancourt and his good hair. The return of the Carnival of Sins. 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
1: Thanks for hanging out. It's Stacy with you, and tons in theaters if you're going to go catch a flick. 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But The Odyssey, still in theaters, doing really well. 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
1: Thanks for hanging out. It's Stacy with you, and one of my favorite tunes of all time. It's in my top 10 songs. What are the other 9? You'll never know.

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1: Thanks to the kids' movies of the world. What, the Pets? Is it Pets? Man, all these movies run together. Super Mario Brothers. They got No Sleep Till Brooklyn in there. It's entry level for the kids.
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1: Thanks for hanging out. I don't know if you've seen The Odyssey yet or if you watched it leaked on X, formerly known as Twitter. The Odyssey was leaked. A high-quality bootleg copy. Don't you love bootlegs? So it caused quite the storm of views on a post from now a suspended account, but a lot of people got to watch. It reached over 2 million views within 2.5 hours before it was flagged.
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Wake up to the Bob and Tom Show on 100.7 The Fox. It's Stacey, and spiders and crickets are more afraid of me than I am of them. Spiders and crickets are more afraid of me than I am of them. Spiders and crickets are more afraid of me than I am of them.

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It's the reason you still feel alive. Bob and Tom in the morning and classic rock all day. 100.7.

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1: If you're going to go catch a movie, there's a lot in theaters. The newest is this Hades Town, some musical. I have a bunch of friends that are into musicals, and we're very excited about it. Spider-Man Brand New Day, newest in Marvel, with Tom Holland, of course. And Tom Holland in The Odyssey, which is still doing really well. Matt Damon in this, nearly 3 hours long, a Christopher Nolan flick. And Motor City, that takes place in 1970s Detroit. The Invite with Seth Rogen and my beloved Edward Norton. I love him. Lots in theaters.
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1: Smashing Pumpkins, they did their Lollapalooza set over the weekend. And I'm going to try to catch some bootlegs at some point.
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1: They announced Super Bowl 62. So Super Bowl 61 going to be in 2027 on Valentine's Day. And that's going to be at SoFi Stadium. But Super Bowl 62 going to be in Atlanta, Mercedes-Benz Stadium, February 13th of 2028. 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I'm rooting for Metallica one of these years.
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1: Thanks for hanging out. The Sunshine Protection Act. Hey, man, if it becomes law, winter mornings would be darker. But, you know, it's either you have darkness in the morning or you have darkness at nighttime. It's dark time winter. So that passed in the House, and it's on to the Senate. We'll see.

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0: That goes without saying.
1: Yeah, the hooker at the Bronx.
0: Any day to Tom's.
2: Get what you pay for.
0: There's all of us. Hi, we're live from the O'Reilly Auto Parts Studios. This is the Bob and Tom Show. There's Christy Lee.
3: Hello, Josh.
0: But before I introduce you, I should probably introduce the show as a whole. Introduce the show as a whole, and then introduce the whole. Christy Lee. There's Peg.
4: HR's already on the phone. Scott here.
0: There's Pat Godwin.
2: Hey, Josh.
0: You see what happened? No, I ran out of music. There's Willie G at the NHTSA Sports Desk.
5: Hey, man.
0: Ace Cosby's over there. And there's Tom.
4: Hey, it's great to be back.
0: It's great to have you back.
4: Got a little surprise for you guys.
0: You do?
5: Pizza?
4: Yeah.
0: Is it pizza?
4: It's not pizza. But
5: I thought it would be pizza.
4: If it had been pizza, I would have gotten some sleep.
2: that's intriguing.
0: He got us something, but it cost him. Yeah,
3: right.
0: Yeah.
3: There was
0: something a major sacrifice.
5: Yeah. Oh, I know what it is. I know what the surprise is.
4: Okay.
5: I'm not going to say anything.
3: So you've been off for a week and you're tired?
4: You'll understand in a few minutes.
0: All right.
4: I got to get adjusted. Someone switched my headphones. My chair's been touched.
2: Oh, that Oscar.
4: I'm going to rope off my area next time. This is why I don't like loaning my car out. People adjust the chair. The mirrors are all screwed up.
2: People.
4: The worst.
3: They're the worst, aren't they?
4: Yeah, well, this is weird. I'm the only one experiencing this.
3: What?
4: My headphones have been switched.
3: Switched? My headphones are weird, too. So.
4: Every set of headphones has got its own little feel, its own little sound.
3: Yeah, mine are terrible.
0: Yeah, oh, you have new headphones?
4: Apparently, yeah. These are better. I don't know.
2: They're the same ones.
4: Really? Then they've screwed up the sound chain. That was a special request. That was a special request for Josh's 10-year anniversary.
3: Woohoo!
4: Which was the what day?
0: Saturday.
3: Wow. August 1st.
4: Well, Josh, congratulations.
0: Thanks.
4: Thank you very much.
0: Thank you. And thank you.
4: This is from James, who wrote, "Love the show in honor of Josh's anniversary. Is there any way you could get 'I Took a Hooker to the Prom'?" Of course. There you go. That's such a nice song. Got another letter on the same topic, by the way.
0: Hookers and proms?
4: Josh. Oh. It said, "Once upon a time, you guys had a lavish celebration for every one of Josh's anniversaries on the show. That apparently has stopped in recent years due to the incessant whining by his coworkers who did not receive similar treatment."
5: Oh, yeah.
3: Wonder who that was.
2: Probably me.
4: Pat's still upset about his birthday cake that wasn't.
2: Oh, man.
5: I mean, we all know what time it is around here. Josh is the favorite son, and I'm his literal son. Like, it's we know what's going on in here.
3: We all
2: right in our faces.
3: Sure.
5: Everybody gets it.
0: That's right.
4: Brian continues writing.
6: That's right.
4: "I would have thought you should do something to celebrate Josh's 10th anniversary. Tom, I'm guessing you forgot. I wasn't here last week.
3: Right.
4: I didn't hear the lead up to it.
5: Not that there's an issue with the anniversaries, but they are a little. Remember the one man band? Remember when that guy came?
3: That
5: in
3: was
5: here?
3: Awesome.
2: That was your sixth, I think.
5: It was.
2: Yeah, we made
3: You're not keeping track, are you?
2: I am. Yeah, I'm pissed off.
5: It also is.
2: I've been here 42 years.
5: I mean, it pisses Pat off, and then to celebrate Josh, you bring in a guy that does something that Pat could do.
2: Yeah.
4: Oh, that one-man band guy was good.
2: Yeah, he was good.
4: He was really good. We were surprised.
5: Pat, were you in a guitar store later that day just trying to hit cymbals with your guitar to be like, "I can do it too, man"?
2: No, I look at that and I realize I could not do it.
4: It was fun.
5: It's wacky, man.
4: I think for my next big anniversary, I want to get a plate spinner in here.
0: Nice. Yeah.
4: I know what you're saying. That's probably the least interesting thing on the radio.
3: Yeah, because it doesn't make any noise.
4: Yeah, but I do love plate spinners.
3: Unless they crash.
4: And
3: that would be a bad plate spinner.
4: Yeah.
2: It's a plate dropper.
4: Because the plate spinner, to me, it's sort of illustrative of my life.
3: Mm-hmm.
4: There's all these plates are spinning, and every once in a while they fall off. Back to my letter, Brian's letter, I should say. he said, "I have provided you, Tom, with a shopping list of things you can get for Josh to celebrate his 10 years in the show."
3: Oh.
4: This is nice. I wonder what he suggests.
0: I can only imagine.
4: A large sign for Josh's house that reads, "Live, Laugh, Love." Oh, wouldn't you like that?
0: My favorite.
4: Wouldn't you like that for your living room?
3: Yes.
5: I thought you wanted one of those signs that says, "In this house, science is real." I thought that's what the kind of guy you were. Don't you have that out still?
0: Yeah. Anytime I see one of those in the yard, I take it and I put it in my yard.
5: Start a collection.
4: Back to the list for Josh. for his anniversary on the show, a Blu-ray. Ooh, nice. A Blu-ray of the movie Love Actually.
0: Oh boy, favorite. I sure would enjoy that.
4: One of the few people that dislikes that movie.
5: Is there a box set with that Elf and Ted Lasso? The Josh Arnold hater trilogy.
4: And then I blame myself for this next one. The last thing he says to get more chalk.
0: Oh my gosh. Yeah, that was that must have been year one.
4: Yeah, Brian paying close attention.
0: Yeah.
4: Well, thank you very much, Brian. yeah, welcome back. Willie actually was with me. We had a nice vacation.
0: Oh, good.
4: A little bit of Colorado action. And I've got a few interesting stories to report. We were at the top of Vail Mountain. Willie and I just walked across, seen some deer and what do they call them?
3: Don't elk? Tell me.
4: No, they're called mule deer. They got the big ears. But then we get right to the end near the gondola, and Willie goes, "Oh my God, there are beavers over there!"
5: Saw some beavers, y'all.
3: Really?
5: Oh yeah,
4: beavers. So a friend of mine lives there, so I contacted him immediately, and I said, "They have beavers at the top of a mountain. Is there water up here?" They're marmots. It turns out.
3: Marmots,
5: not beavers, y'all.
4: They look like little mini beavers.
5: They do.
4: Yeah. But
3: we had marmots in the news while you were gone, didn't we?
4: We did.
3: Yeah, I believe so. We talked about them. I know that.
2: You can't beat a mini beaver.
3: Yeah, I can't remember why, but we did.
5: What are those guys up to, man? They're cute.
3: I'll have to go back and look. Yeah.
4: I'm ignoring the fact that Godwin just said, you can't beat a mini beaver.
2: Oh, they're cute. And they're tiny like that. Aren't they cute? I don't like the big ones.
4: Yeah, big beavers have always kind of turned me off, too.
3: Oh, boy.
2: Minis are adorable. Right? Cute. Wet.
4: So, all right. Okay.
2: They're in the water.
4: Move on.
5: They are in the water.
4: Coming up, I'm excited. We got a great guest, comedian Brian Bates, comedian/podcaster. Brian Bates will be joining us. We've got a bunch of stacks o letters coming your way, and other delights. Anything interesting going on in the world of sports over there, Willie?
5: Oh yeah, man. We got some Big Ten updates. Baseball next year. You want to watch it? Not so fast, my friend. We got a trade. Might stop baseball next year. We'll see.
4: This is belaboring the obvious, which is what I do most of the time anyway. You weren't there that night, but we went over to a kind of like a food court thing.
5: Got it.
4: And they had what may have been the largest television set I've ever seen.
3: Mm-hmm.
4: And if you watch baseball, if you haven't watched it lately, my God, the technology. It's just amazing. It's gotten so much better to watch.
2: Do they have a scoreboard? Scoreboard?
4: Yeah, they have a scoreboard, Pat. Thank you.
0: And a scoreboard.
1: It's 7-2.
4: He flies by.
2: I heard it too.
4: He flies by with a little flag with the current score. Just amazing. It's so much more fun to
5: that
4: watch.
5: That joke is so far up my alley. It's crazy. A scoreboard hangs out, tells you the score.
2: Like the Flintstones.
3: Yeah, like the Flintstones, exactly.
4: And then they got that little big beaver with a little sign, strike.
3: Marmots were in the news on Friday for an OnlyFans account. We'll tell you about it.
4: How bizarre.
3: And it was in Colorado.
4: I had no idea.
3: Yeah.
4: That's certainly odd. I have a little surprise coming when we come back. We'll get to that coming up. But right now, Christy Lee, how'd you get here this morning?
3: In my Tucson hybrid. Nice. And I pulled into the parking lot, and because it's electric at some point, it's very quiet. There were six gorgeous deer right next to the parking lot.
4: Yeah.
3: Did you see them?
4: I almost hit them.
3: Oh my gosh, that guy's one set of antlers was as big as wide as my car.
2: Tom saw them. I just saw them take off from behind. He saw them from the front.
3: Well, they came
4: after
3: back.
4: After slamming on the brakes.
2: Yeah.
3: They came back. I'll show you a picture. They were right out there. Yeah. You know what? 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
4: Thanks very much, Christy Lee. I mentioned that I was watching a little bit of baseball.
3: Mm-hmm.
4: I think at one of these games you're going to actually see the manager report to the mound to pick up the guy's arm that's fallen off for throwing the ball 103 miles an hour. How is that possible? This is
0: crazy.
4: What is happening? How is that? How can a human being do that? Also, speaking of speed, cool stuff going on at the Indianapolis Motor Speedway as they're checking out what looks like the Batmobiles that are going to be running in a couple of years.
5: Nice.
4: The brand new race cars they're developing for that. That was a super cool thing that went on over the weekend with some testing. So we've got that on the way. Plus a lot of other delights, including, by the way, coming up in the news. This is really kind of bizarre in a way. One of the first successful, transplants of the male member.
0: Oh.
4: It has been successfully accomplished. Also, have you ever heard of airport divorce?
3: No, I'd never heard of it.
4: This is something that I didn't realize I think I'm going to be doing.
0: Oh.
3: I would be surprised you weren't already doing it.
4: What it means is airport divorce means you kind of travel separately.
0: Uh-huh. Gotcha.
4: Because the person you're with might find you incredibly annoying. Maybe you want to get there early. They want to get there. We'll see. We'll see what airport divorce is. From the O'Reilly Auto Parts Studios, this is the Bob and Tom Show.
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0: 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Christy Lee's at the news desk.
20: Hello.
0: Pat Godwin's at the music center.
2: Hey, Josh.
0: Willie G is sitting over at the NHTSA sports desk.
5: Hey, man.
0: There's Ace Cosby.
21: Hello.
0: I'm Josh Arnold, and there's Tom Griswold.
4: It's great to be back.
0: Great to see you.
4: Get back in the routine. I miss that.
0: Did you guys have a buffer day or two back home?
4: I did.
0: Yeah, good.
4: It gets complicated.
0: Well, I'm glad. Yeah, no, I'm glad you were able to have one. You could relax, get some laundry done.
4: I'm a big fan of coming back from vacation a day early.
0: Mm-hmm.
4: So you have that, as buffer you say, day. Buffer day.
20: Mm-hmm.
4: But we didn't come back together for reasons that I'll explain. Remember, I said I had a little bit of a surprise. Jason, do you have that photograph that I just took? I took this photograph a couple minutes ago.
0: Oh, my goodness.
2: Oh, boy.
20: Got a new puppy, huh?
4: Here's a great idea. While on vacation, get another dog. That little guy.
2: Beautiful.
4: Yeah, that's Bernie.
0: Did that dog come back with you, or?
4: No, he came back with Kelly. So she and Hart took a little side trip to get another dog.
0: Oh, okay.
4: As you know, I have Mr. Fletcher and Dungy, and that's Bernie.
20: Well, what very kind sweet of dog is Bernie?
4: Bernie's a bunch of different kinds, but unusually enough, very rare, he has blue eyes.
0: Very sweet.
4: He's about the size of a loaf of bread. I'm holding him next to my face.
20: Is he a puppy or is he full
4: grown? Oh, he's a puppy. He couldn't. Here's the thing. This is insane, but he couldn't legally fly until yesterday.
0: Oh, okay.
20: So he wasn't 8 weeks old.
4: They take it very seriously. Mm-hmm. So you have to present papers, et cetera, et cetera. So that's Bernie.
5: Was it tough for PJ to doctor those papers for you?
2: Or you're real good at that.
0: Oh, well, Bernie's adorable.
4: Yeah, little guy. I just met him this morning. They got back after midnight last night. I was asleep.
20: But when had to drive back, huh?
4: No.
20: She waited till he was.
4: Yeah, they
20: old
4: flew
20: enough.
4: Back. Ah. He whatever the day was.
20: I gotcha.
4: They couldn't. He couldn't fly Saturday, so they had to spend an extra day, and they flew back. They flew back.
0: Well, I bet Hart is
4: little doggy
0: beside herself with happiness.
4: It's unbelievable.
20: Oh, that's great.
4: But he's a blue-eyed, pup.
20: How big will he get? Do you think?
4: Well, that's the joke. we were. Willie hadn't gotten there yet. We were sitting at lunch, and Hart has been wanting to get a really tiny little dog for quite some time.
20: Right.
4: because we have a golden retriever. I don't know, he's like 50 pounds. And then we've got this.
20: But you have a little dog, don't you?
4: He's 25, 30 pounds, whatever. Okay. Not that little.
20: Right.
4: So we're thinking, well, let's get this little tiny, one of these little tiny little dogs.
20: Right.
4: So Kelly had this friend who told her, oh, yeah, go to this particular place. So they're looking at, oh, this is so great. This is, you know, what the whatever, the mini micro.
20: Mm-hmm.
5: Tiny dogs.
4: Yeah, tiny dog. Tiny dog. So we decided, oh, this will be great. We need a third dog. You know me, I'm always
20: up for dogs.
4: Up for dogs. Yeah. So we'd sign up and get the dog. And then that evening, Kelly's over looking over the papers and realizes that she'd inadvertently flipped the page. And this was not one of the mini micros. So we don't know.
0: Oh, all right.
4: This dog may get significantly larger. So we'll let you know.
2: Bernie could be a St. Bernard. You never know.
4: Mm-hmm. Yep. Ergo the name Bernie.
20: How much does he weigh at 8 weeks?
4: I don't know. He's tiny.
20: Isn't the train of thought is it 20 weeks? If you double their size, that's what they're going to be as an adult or something like that.
5: I hear, by the paws. I don't really know.
0: I wouldn't worry about it.
4: Yeah, he's a cool guy.
0: Sweet dog. All
20: right.
4: I took him out this morning.
0: Good.
4: At 3 a.m. Mm-hmm. We first met. Well, a couple of the dogs and I went out with him. We had a good time.
20: The other dogs like him?
4: Yeah.
20: Good.
0: We are incredibly happy for you. However, this was sold to us as a surprise for us.
2: Yeah, he told me that in the green room.
5: I kind of had the same thing.
0: So if we're at all not as excited for you as you thought we might be, it's because...
2: We don't see a new guitar for me, for example.
0: Yeah.
5: I thought that was going to get a seagull.
0: I couldn't sleep because of my surprise for you.
20: Yeah. I
0: had to come home early a day because of this surprise for you guys.
20: Yeah.
0: So...
4: Sorry. No, that's why there's been a significant lack of sleep. Ace, I'll get you a pizza. That'll always surprise.
0: Man.
4: Surprise.
0: Beautiful
2: dog.
0: That dog is beautiful, but a couple rough weeks ahead.
2: Is he sleeping in the crate?
4: Oh, yeah. Well, yeah. God knows. I don't know.
5: I have a feeling he's going to be sleeping in Hart's bed for a very long time.
4: Oh, yeah. It'll be so.
0: Did she name him?
4: Kind of, yeah.
0: Okay.
5: She's really into Bernie Sanders right now. She wants to, you know, make sure that the unions are the
0: burn. Oh, she feels the burn?
5: The workers, yeah. Mm-hmm. So she's getting really into unions.
4: Originally she was calling him Rocky.
5: Mm-hmm.
4: But, because that was the name of the kennel, whatever. And then she was convinced that Bernie was funnier because she's part Bernie's mountain dog.
0: Okay.
4: Yeah, so it'll be Bernie. I'm trying to think of famous Bernies.
5: The sunglasses, the dead guy,
2: Sanders.
5: Weekend at
4: Weekend at Bernie's, yeah.
0: Played by the great Terry Kaiser. Please show the proper respect.
5: Excuse me, man. Excuse my ignorance.
4: What a gig that would be, huh? Is he dead throughout the entire movie?
0: No, not at first.
4: Okay, so he does have some.
0: Yes. Yeah.
4: But then, so for the rest of the movie, he has to just kind of flop around.
0: Yeah. It couldn't have been easy.
20: No, that couldn't have been. Yeah. They're dragging him around and. Yikes.
4: And does he have to not breathe? It's been so long since I've seen that movie.
2: That's a good question.
0: Yeah, I mean, and now in Weekend at Bernie's 2, he is sort of zombified, so he gets to kind of walk on his own. It gets very silly.
4: Wait a second. I didn't know there was a Weekend at Bernie's dose.
0: Oh, yes.
5: Yeah. You might be the smartest person I know with the most knowledge of sequels of movies.
2: Oh, absolutely.
5: Like any movie goes to Manhattan, you know all about it.
0: You're
5: pretty familiar.
0: The Muppets and Jason, they went to Manhattan.
2: See, I was thinking Olsen twins, but you go a different way.
4: I think it's always great when you get someone who's really intelligent and they get deeply involved in something that's sort of really shallow
2: useless.
4: And dumb.
2: Absolutely. Yeah.
4: That's really a good quality.
0: Yeah, everybody who has to do something very serious, your nuclear scientists, your anybody, should have that one hobby that is just nonsense.
4: Yeah, I knew a guy that was a very distinguished college professor, and really serious, a lot of publishing stuff, incredibly into rodeo.
0: Mm. Oh, yeah, see, wow.
20: That's cool.
0: Yeah.
4: Which reminds me, I went to a rodeo.
20: Yeah.
4: Those people are absolutely insane.
0: Yeah, crazy.
4: A guy diving off a horse, grabbing the horns of a bull, and pulling it over. I mean...
0: Yeah, it's wild.
4: And then we're watching this I mean, everything about this thing is insane. It starts off with little kids on top of sheep, and they let them go, and they run out until they fall off.
5: Oh, yeah. Oh, yeah.
4: But, I mean, incredible horsemen and horsewomen out there doing
20: Whoa.
4: Stuff. But I did notice from the corner of my eye the ambulances that are standing by. Yeah. Diving off a moving horse.
20: Mm-hmm.
4: Or and then
20: roping.
4: Then the buck and bronco thing. Mm-hmm. I mean, how do you not break your neck?
20: Well, sadly.
2: Some of them do.
20: Yeah.
4: Wow.
2: Rough sport.
20: Mm-hmm.
4: Okay, well.
20: Tough.
4: Rupture.
0: That's a whole life, man. Yeah. That's a wild.
20: That thing. Is a lifestyle. Yeah. You're right.
4: But yeah, we can talk about the rodeo, et cetera, et cetera. But let's get to our letters, shall we?
20: Sure.
4: That's what we do here at the Bob and Tom program at this hour.
5: Wait, Josh, can I ask you a question? There's part of you, you've discussed wanting to run off to the mountains sometimes. Does any part of you, could you run off to a rodeo, maybe a carnival? Does any part of you want to do that?
0: No.
5: Okay.
0: No.
5: It's all about isolation. It's not about a life on the road. It's
0: right,
5: not,
0: right.
5: Okay.
0: Yeah, that wouldn't be the ice. Yeah, exactly. Running off to the woods is an isolationist thing, whereas rodeo is all about community.
5: Yep, I know. I appreciate you entertaining this thought.
0: Right. Right.
4: Yeah, this particular rodeo was part of the Eagle County Fair.
20: Yeah.
4: And they had the traditional ride you see at state fairs and county fairs. Mm-hmm. That would be a tough gig, picking up and moving all that stuff.
0: Yeah, yeah. I think so, yeah. Man.
4: And then you the ride operators who, you know, kind of...
20: Go ahead.
4: Look a little questionable sometimes.
5: I'd imagine they're trading a lot of cigarettes to, like, trade shifts and stuff. That's probably going on, right?
0: Yeah.
5: Hey, can you work on Thursday? Here's a few cartons. Right, I'd imagine that's happening there.
4: Yeah, I can get you an awesome tattoo if you work for me Thursday.
5: That yeah, that sounds kind of fun, man.
4: Yeah. Now, let's get to our letters here. This comes to Dear Bob and Tom Show. I'm listening to the podcast in Hartsville, South Carolina. I'm a week or so behind. I heard you guys talking about catchphrases for businesses. Yeah, this was a couple weeks back. Various often punny catchphrases for businesses. Mm-hmm. I forget what launched this. Do you remember?
20: I don't think I was here. I don't remember this.
5: What are we talking, like pizza, stuff like that?
0: I don't remember what we were talking about.
4: It was a controversy involving a food truck at a state house.
0: Oh,
2: right.
20: Oh, yeah, the meat thing.
4: And what was it?
2: Meat in your mouth.
20: Something. Meat in your mouth, yeah.
4: Oh, yeah. You'll love them. You'll love our meat in your mouth
20: yes.
4: or something.
20: Yeah.
4: So it was
20: okay.
4: Not
20: now
4: that,
20: I know
4: not
20: you're
4: that offensive
20: about.
4: And of no. course some idiot got all out of bent out of shape. Panties in a bunch, if you will.
20: Mm-hmm.
4: Probably don't even wear panties. Probably wears a girdle. Don't you touch me down there. Oh, I can't take it.
5: What? Just let that be silly.
0: I'd vote for that lady. just to hear her every now and again.
4: My girdle be itching.
5: My neighbor's cat's an alien.
4: Chad writes, once again, he is from Hartsville, South Carolina. He said, one down here is a dry cleaner. Their catchphrase is, drop your pants and jack it off here.
0: Whoa. Yeah.
20: That's a little more in your face.
4: Maybe I should read it. Maybe I should read it with more precision. Drop your pants and jack it off here.
20: There,
0: right.
20: That's much better.
4: Yeah.
20: Yes.
0: Yeah.
4: Maybe I read it wrong.
5: That's fun. That's not hurting anybody. It's silly.
0: That's
5: fun.
0: That's the Blink 182 album. Take off your pants and jacket.
4: Mm-hmm. Ooh.
0: Yeah. Same spelling as that.
4: Oh.
0: Yeah.
4: Okay. I wasn't aware of that record. Am I the only one with a stack of letters, or did anybody else get any? Well,
5: no, man.
20: I have some letters, but you weren't here last week. This one you were around. Dear Bob and Tom, greats is what he says. I recently heard discussions about stick shifts, dimmer switches on the floorboard of old vehicle foot-shaped gas. You know that gas pedal that you used to have in the 70s?
4: Yeah, there used to be on most cars, you could take your left foot and go to your left, and there was a little button that would put the brights on.
20: Right. So there were
4: on the floor.
20: Little pedals that looked like little feet that you would use for
4: fun.
20: That. You'd replace them, and then the stick shift. Well, then we got to talking while you were gone about the hula dancer on the dashboard.
4: Right.
20: Well, Jeff Oskey has one of those.
4: Nice.
20: Yeah. And this gentleman, whose name is Jerry, says, I am proud to say I have all of those in my 1975, Dodge wagon. 318, three-speed on the vans. The dimmer is in between the clutch and the brake pedals. That's Jerry from Lexington. Well, congratulations, Jerry.
4: Cool car. Cool stuff.
20: Yeah.
4: Back to the mailbag over on my side of the room. Dear Bob and Tom, you must have been talking about Lucille Ball.
20: Yes, we were. I can't remember. We were talking about upstate New York and where she was from.
0: Yeah, we barely mentioned her.
20: Yeah, barely.
4: Oh. Well, I know that I've been to that. That museum is in Jamestown.
0: Yeah, that's all we mentioned was, I think there's a museum up there.
20: Yeah,
4: this is, she's actually from, I don't know how you pronounce this, Celeron, New York.
5: That's good.
4: The museum is in Jamestown. It's near a place, a beautiful spot called Bemis Point. I know that. I've been up there. Chautauqua County, the far west corner of New York. Thank you for Hudson. Hudson, thank you for sending the letter. Hudson in the news today.
0: Hudson Bay?
4: Yes.
20: Hudson Hawk?
4: And Henry Hudson.
0: Oh, Henry Huds.
4: They haven't found him, in case you were wondering. Remember what happened to Henry Hudson?
0: No.
5: I do not.
20: Who the hell's Henry Hudson?
5: Sounds like a comic book character.
20: The Hudson Bay guy? The name of the Hudson after?
4: Yeah. Oh, that, are you kidding?
0: I'm not kidding.
4: Henry Hudson.
0: Might be reminded after this. You tell us, but I don't remember offhand.
4: Henry Hudson and his son, they were exploring, the famous explorer.
20: Right.
4: And the crew mutinied and put him and his son and I think a couple of other guys in a raft and shoved them off and they were never seen again.
0: Mm.
5: That's a fun story for the kids.
4: Yeah. But, you know,
20: Hudson, they named the river after him, huh?
4: Well, you got the river. You got your bay. We'll get a little history out there for you.
20: One of the stories we had while you were gone, which was kind of interesting, was stores that you miss that are gone now. We talked about
2: Blockbuster.
20: Yeah.
5: Do you remember Sharper Image at the mall?
20: Service merchandise.
2: Radio Shack.
20: Well, this is from Chad. Chad said, I have mentioned Ben Franklin because that's where I used to steal lip gloss from. Did you have a Ben Franklin, a five and dime?
4: I don't know. No, we had Woolworths.
20: Okay, very similar. Ben Franklin was the same. Apparently, there is still a Ben Franklin open in Mitchell, Indiana. I was shocked to hear that's from Chad.
0: Is that the same Chad that we just had two letters ago?
20: Oh, I don't know. Is it?
0: Thus proving my theory about these.
4: There's more than one person named Chad.
0: Yeah, I know.
4: All right.
0: There's four.
4: I wasn't here for this, so explain it to me.
1: With different personalities.
4: This is from Chad. I mean, Mike. He said, thanks for sharing the story about the three-story swingers club.
20: Yeah, Jeff Oskey revisited the three-story swingers club that he attended. You've heard that before, right?
4: Refresh my memory.
20: Back in the day when he was dating, he could come in here and tell it. He and his date went to a club that was a swingers club right here in the city, and it was three stories. It had a couple DJs and bars on every level and all kinds of things going on. Yeah.
2: Whoa.
5: Jeff has lived a million lives.
20: He has.
5: You ever get in the car with Jeff, you listen to stories, man.
4: He said, it's lucky Tom wasn't there. He would have sprinted to the nearest sink to wash up and coat himself in sanitizer.
0: Yeah. Oh, for sure. Yeah. It sounded quite something. Although it sounded like it was done correctly.
5: Oh, really?
20: It did. It sounded very professional, didn't it?
0: It did.
20: They had bouncers. They knew what they were doing. And they had security.
4: Really?
20: Mm-hmm.
4: Okay.
20: I know you're weirded out just thinking.
4: I can barely speak.
0: Oskey, too, was weirded out. Yeah.
4: He was weirded out.
0: They sat there and...
20: They did not participate. They were just...
4: Feel like you're being a bad guest.
2: Are you allowed to not participate?
20: You were.
0: They brought an ambrosia salad. They were all right there. Yeah.
4: I feel like you're not getting in the conga line at the wedding. Okay. Coming up, we have a little bit of sporting news. Comedian Brian Bates will be joining us. We have a little bit of history for you, including Henry Hudson in the news. I can't believe you guys.
0: I don't remember it, yeah.
20: I don't remember it either.
4: Famous betrayal. I recall.
20: What did he do to piss his crew off?
4: He made him stay there all winter long in the middle of nowhere.
0: Then he
4: wanted to keep going north, and they went, F this. And they said, here's your raft, buddy. Never seen again. So one of these days, there'll be a headline, and they find him. 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Once again, coming up, comedian Brian Bates. And some interesting stuff on the news. A couple of great dog stories. One out of Chicago, Willie, I think you'll enjoy very much.
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1: Hello.
0: Pat Godwin's next to her with his guitar and keyboard.
2: Hey, Joshy.
0: There's Willie G at the NHTSA sports desk.
3: Hey, man.
0: Ace Cosby's at the controls.
4: Hello.
0: I'm Josh Arnold. And there's Tom, a brand new puppy in his life.
5: Little Bernie.
0: Yeah.
5: Yeah, we'll
0: exciting times. Post that.
5: But yeah, that kept me up a little bit last night.
0: I bet, but we'd love to meet Bernie.
5: We'll have to get him in.
0: Yeah.
5: He's a little cute little guy.
0: Old blue eyes.
5: Blue-eyed Bernie. Little tiny little Bernie. Where was I? We have a couple things to check in with. Were you guys talking about anteaters or something?
1: We were talking about anteaters and armadillos, because armadillos apparently are causing leprosy in Florida to increase.
3: Huh.
1: Yeah. And then because we were talking about armadillos, we were talking about weird animals, and we thought anteaters were a kind of a strange looking creature.
3: They are funny, aren't they?
1: Mm-hmm.
5: Those armadillos creep me out.
1: Yeah, they've moved up here, you know. You could maybe see one in your backyard.
5: They're going farther north?
1: Yeah.
5: Ugh.
1: Yeah.
5: I mean, the gators are coming north, too.
0: That's right. Yeah. They're migrating. You guys.
3: Yeah.
0: Every August, I wait for the migration of the gators.
6: How far up do they go, actually?
5: Well, I was if just...
0: That is a good question.
3: If you see a gator crossing the road, you can't turn it around, have it go the direction it's going. Otherwise, it'll get lost.
0: Exactly.
5: I just saw one in South Carolina, obviously.
1: Yeah.
6: Oh, right. Yeah.
5: Are there any in North Carolina?
1: Let's see.
5: I wouldn't want to be too far south of North Carolina to be the first one to find out. Well.
0: Yeah, I wonder if there are areas, though, in like Tennessee where you might find a random gator.
6: I would say no.
1: They live up to 50 years in the wild, travel across the southeastern United States, reaching as far north as coastal North Carolina.
0: Okay.
6: That makes sense.
5: Look at that.
1: Mm-hmm.
5: Anybody else watch Shark Week?
0: Yeah. Watched a handful of programs.
5: They have got... I mean, I was talking about watching baseball and how the camera work now is unbelievable.
0: Pretty great, isn't it?
5: In Shark Week, did you see the thing where they actually attached a camera to one of the sharks?
0: Yeah, they have a few. There's one where they had a 360 camera. They attached it to the dorsal fin and they could see.
5: It's amazing. But I have a real quick question for you.
6: I know it's going to be.
1: Mm-hmm.
5: The boat, they've got the main boat. Mm-hmm. Then they've got those boats with the blow-up pontoons.
0: Yeah, the center console blow-up ones. Yeah.
5: I'm thinking, what if the shark bites the pontoon? Don't they sink?
0: I was kind of wondering that, too, if there was... Boy, I don't know. I couldn't tell.
5: I mean, I know the guy can float just leaning back on his balls.
6: I thought your question was going to be, how do they get the camera on the shark?
5: Oh, I saw that. They shoot it with a gun. They shoot it with a gun.
0: Well, there are a couple. They shoot.
5: It's like a, what do you call it, spear gun thing.
0: They have one where you have to stick it on, and then they have one where the guy had to clip it onto the dorsal fin, and so he had like this, he had essentially a long grabber, you know, the grabber sticks.
1: Yeah.
0: Right.
3: Oh, that's fine.
5: And one of the episodes I watched, the guy was down there doing something, and they're radioing him. By the way, there's a gigantic great white shark that just swam over here. Then the guy, they kind of wait, and then he swims up. But then he gets back in the boat. He's still got his feet dangling in the water. I would be on the boat, jumping up in the air to keep my...
0: Yeah, I'm not too... I mean, you are way more likely to get struck by lightning than bit by a shark. In fact, more people are killed by coconuts than sharks.
5: Mm.
0: And so, I mean, you're okay.
5: Coconuts?
0: Yeah. Plus, I'd rather...
6: I saw that on Coconut Week.
0: Yeah.
5: That's a less popular. Yeah. That's on the food channel.
6: It's easy to attach a camera.
5: Is that on the food channel?
6: Yes.
0: It is easier to attach a camera to a
5: coconut. Did you see the one where there's some.
6: A lot of still shots, though.
5: It's some, I don't know, freighter or something. They're in the middle of nowhere. They decide to cool off and go swimming. There's about 20 of them in the water swimming around in the middle of the ocean. And then all of a sudden the shark comes up and.
0: Oh, man.
5: The one lady had her leg bitten off.
0: I'd rather have them say, hey, there's a great white next to you than a bull shark. That's one thing I learned this Shark Week.
1: Because
0: things just, hey, you're in my territory. Get out.
1: That's jerks? Why they're bullies.
0: Yeah, they are. Yeah. They act like bulls. Crazy.
5: But that was fun. I do enjoy my Shark Week.
0: The Bull Shark Rodeo is really a treat if you ever get a chance.
5: Well, let's move forward here. And grab a couple of sports headlines. Willie, anything of interest over there?
3: Here we go. Tarek Skubal was the only...
6: Who?
3: Tarek Skubal was the one player the Los Angeles Dodgers believed worthy of aggressively pursuing ahead of Monday's trade deadline. And the trade to land the two-time American League Cy Young winner further boosts their push for a third straight World Series title.
2: You took a breath as though, why am I reading this?
3: It made me mad. The Dodgers are so good. It is kind of boring. We are the most boring part of sports season where it's just a little bit of baseball trade deadline. And there's people, NFL camps are open and the Big Ten is talking about a lot of stuff. It is a boring day in sports, but this does just piss me off. The Dodgers are way too good now. They have every good pitcher. Baseball's not going to happen next season, probably. You know, on ESPN, they don't do this. They don't just get mad and get sad and just start talking. But yeah, it's kind of a bummer, you know? He was cool. He's a great player. He's fun to watch. And he's going to play against the on Tuesday, so that's exciting.
1: Oh.
3: Mm-hmm.
1: Dodgers
2: are okay,
1: in town?
2: So he has been traded.
3: Yeah, he's traded, right, man. Yeah. He's traded. So sorry I got super mad, but yeah, he's with Yamamoto and Blake Snell now. The Dodgers are awesome. There's nothing you can do. They're like the Avengers. They got everybody.
5: What else is happening?
3: Tony Romo has been placed on leave from his role as the lead analyst on CBS's NFL coverage following his arrest last week on suspicion of operating a vehicle while under the influence. CBS Sports announced Friday that former Dallas Cowboy quarterback was on leave until further notice.
2: Oh, this is nothing.
3: It's J.J. Waddle joined Jim Nance and Tracy Wolfson as CBS Sports' lead NFL team during Romo's absence. Romo was arrested on July 23rd after he was stopped while driving south on I-43 in Wisconsin.
2: They had to do, I mean, they'll be back.
5: Will J.J. Watt call Jim by his name all the time?
3: Jim.
5: Hey, Jim. See that tackle, Jim?
1: Oh, Jim.
3: I love Tony on there, man. He's cool. He can call out the plays before it happens.
5: Yeah, the rumor is that they may try to dump him on some kind of moral turpitude clause because they think they're paying him too much.
2: Oh, I see. This was a good way out.
5: Well, those contracts typically have... I'm not sure what they call it, but they're typically various morals clauses.
2: Yeah.
5: I'm not sure how clearly it's outlined.
2: We have those here, yeah. I was telling the hooker I was with the other night about
6: it. Yeah, we got to be in the down low.
2: I
6: get caught. Yeah. I'm off the radio.
5: Coming up, we have a special event. We're going to do the weekend in history.
2: Oh, how about the hats?
1: Oh,
5: that's
1: boy.
5: Right. That's right.
2: Why not?
5: Because we get gypped.
3: Come on, man.
5: We're not on the weekends live.
3: Sports was that bad.
2: Please, we don't, we don't get gypped.
6: Willie, are you sure we don't have any more stories?
2: what's the new gypped? Let's say we get roving band of weirdos.
3: You have to be sensitive.
2: Right.
3: You don't offend that roving band of weirdos.
5: I forgot you're not supposed to say gypped anymore.
6: You can't, yeah.
2: You can't.
5: I'm sorry. I did not. I completely forgot about that.
3: We do have another sports story, not about Jim Nance, but about Jim Penis. We can come back with that.
5: Good. All okay, right. Good. That'd be a tough life being named Jim Penis.
2: Boy, it would.
5: Really hard as brothers Peter and Dick.
3: Please, it's Dr. Penis.
5: Okay.
3: Right?

0: some people say it's hiding all the wrinkles on my neck. That is not true.
1: I don't think that's true. I think it's hiding
2: not big enough.
3: That's the Katharine Hepburn.
0: Wow.
1: It's hiding all the hickeys.
3: Oh, yes.
0: It was a good weekend,
1: Josh. Yes, yes, yes, yes. There's Pat Godwin.
3: Hello.
1: Willie Griswold is at the NHTSA sports desk.
4: Hey, man.
1: Ace Cosby's at the control board.
5: Hello.
1: I'm Josh Arnold. There's Tom.
3: Equal opportunity here. You got to offend everybody.
1: Oh, should I have done?
0: I'm used to it.
3: No, I...
1: Oh.
3: I think Josh missed it. Welcome back to the program. Thank you very much for joining. Oh, yeah.
1: The kerchief didn't cover all. Yeah, no, I...
0: Yeah, we heard.
3: I went to a legitimate rodeo. Eagle County, Colorado rodeo. My God, it was amazing.
0: Well, you got to wear your cowboy hat, didn't you?
3: I did not take mine.
0: What?
1: Yeah, it's tough to travel with, isn't
3: it? Yeah, it's hard to travel with a cowboy hat.
0: Why didn't you wear it on the plane?
1: Even wearing it on the plane?
3: You can't wear it in the plane because it hits the thing.
0: Well, then you take it off and set it in your lap or put it in the overhead bin.
3: No.
6: It's got its own box.
3: The overhead bin now in every airplane is just a crush box. If you put anything up there that isn't coated in anvil metal, it's amazing.
1: Christy, what you're talking about is what a true cowboy would do.
0: Right, thank you.
1: Tom is merely a man with a cowboy hat.
6: Supposed to be all sweaty and ruffled.
3: Absolutely correct. Especially after watching these rodeo dudes.
1: Oh, yeah. That's where you go, okay, I've been living a sham.
3: Oh, yeah. Let me get this straight. You're going to get on top of that creature that if it steps the wrong way will crush your skull.
0: Yeah.
3: I can't get over the guys diving off the horses and grabbing the horns of a bull. And wrestling into the ground.
1: The last time The last time I was at a rodeo, I was being laughed at because of how nervous I was for everybody involved.
3: Yeah. and again, you.
1: But I love it.
3: If you look by the barn, you see the ambulances sitting there.
1: Sure.
6: You know, we just fall on the carpet. We're going to break a leg. These guys are falling off bulls.
0: Yeah.
1: Yeah.
0: And well, they're also 40 years younger than
6: me.
3: I could have been 23. And you get stepped on by a horse or a bull or you get gored.
0: Oh, yeah.
1: Oh, dude.
3: It was cool.
1: Yeah, it is cool.
3: And then they've got those flag holders in the saddle.
1: Yeah.
3: So they had several ladies that were going by with these cool. It was really fun.
6: Clowns? Did you get the clowns?
3: There was a clown.
4: Not until you got there.
0: Okay. Thank you very much.
1: Come on, folks. You're going to take that?
6: You take that spider?
3: Yeah, they needed a better PA system.
4: Of course. God, you can't go anywhere. You criticize every place you go.
3: No, because the clown would go, what?
0: Why was the clown on the PA? He's supposed to be running around.
1: But sometimes they talk.
3: He's mic'd.
1: Yeah, they're almost like they're almost like hype men for the show.
0: Yeah. I did not know that.
4: You're the Flavor Flav of the rodeo.
1: Yeah.
4: People don't acknowledge that enough.
3: Yeah. Now, we have a couple things going on here. We were delving into the world of sports. Coming up, by the way, comedian Brian Bates. Willie, what you got over there?
4: Health experts say that if you experience shrinkage while working out, you might be suffering from something known as gym penis.
0: Ooh.
4: Chris Bustamante, a nurse practitioner at the New York Post, many men experience some degree of temporary retraction while working out. This shrinkage is only temporary, though, as it is a result of redirected blood flow to the muscles, heart, lungs, and skin during exercise.
1: Sure.
4: While there's no physical damage from gym penis, there may be a psychological side effect, as some men may feel embarrassed, avoid locker rooms, and compare themselves to others, or worry something is wrong with them.
1: Yeah, of course.
4: And that anxiety can become a bigger issue than the temporary retraction itself.
0: When you figure it out, though, after a couple of workouts, it goes back.
1: This article does not feel like those who... go to the gym often.
3: And P.S. Doctor, what about the occasional erections that I'm experiencing at the gym while looking at my fellow man?
1: Right.
6: That is embarrassing.
3: They call it turtling,
4: I guess.
6: Yeah, it retracts. Like in the hospital when it does that.
1: Yeah.
3: Oh, yeah, absolutely. Yeah, I remember.
6: Because of fear or whatever reason? I don't know.
4: This is good to know, though, because I feel like people have anxiety going to the gym. You're worried that people are looking at you, and just be confident knowing that guy's just worried that he's shrinking while he's squatting.
1: Yeah.
4: No one's thinking about you looking bad at the gym.
1: I know, but you think everyone's looking at you, and they're not at all. Oh. Nobody cares.
4: No, everyone else is just worried people are looking at them. Everyone's right. So in their heads.
3: But when I had major surgery, I think I had disappearing penis.
6: Same here. A lot of turtling.
3: I don't know what was going on there. Maybe it thought that they were going to be doing some surgery down there, but it retreated.
4: Mm-hmm. It was weird. You kept telling the nurses, it's never like this, by the way, ladies. Usually this thing's good to go. And I go, relax.
1: Yeah, come on, man.
4: Take it easy.
3: Wow. Is there a porno star named Jim Penis?
4: There should be.
1: J-I-M Penis? I mean, they usually don't get that.
3: Oh, I mean, it's not like pornography is subtle or nuanced.
1: But they try to have fun with it. They don't just, hi, I'm Penis in ya. They try to.
4: It sounds like a kid, like Tom Cruise in Risky Business, like trying to be in, like a kid posing as a porn star. What's your name? Jim Penis. You know, just the first thing you can think of.
1: I remember there was a male porn star whose name always made me laugh. It was Eric Everhard.
3: Again.
1: I just wanted to go.
3: Again, not a lot of subtlety.
1: Well, no, but it's that poor guy, he's never not soft. He's never soft.
6: He's got to call a doctor after 4 hours. God.
4: It's a blessing at first, then it's a curse.
1: Yeah, exactly.
0: Women don't want that, guys. No 4 hours.
1: Ever.
3: No, they're
4: in the drive-thru.
3: There's no female equivalent to this. There's no, like, Jim Vagina. Which, by the way, would also be a terrible porno.
1: That's actually a funnier one. Hi, I'm Jim Vagina.
3: Really? That's an odd name. For
1: what kind of porn do you do? Just straight porn. All right.
3: That's good to know. Got a special request here.
4: No way.
3: Dear Bob and Tom Show, this comes to us from Mike.
0: Hello, Mike.
3: Kind enough to take the time and trouble to write us. And by the way, it's become easier to write us letters. If you go to bobandtom.com, you can find out what we got going on in a lot of different spheres. And there's just the button you can click to send us your email. In this case, it's a special request for the Animal Joke Hotline.
0: Mm.
3: This goes back a ways. I haven't heard this in quite some time, so I thought we would we would give it a shot here, see if this still holds up. Your guess is as good as mine. Ladies and gentlemen, here it is.
2: What are you calling?
5: Are you calling somebody?
2: Yeah, I'm just calling the... one of these special hotlines I like to call.
5: Mm-hmm.
2: You're gonna like this one, I'm sure.
5: Okay.
7: Hello, and thanks for calling the Animal Walked Into the Bar Joke Hotline.
2: Oh, I love this.
5: This one's great. Mm-hmm.
7: Brought to you by Paparazzi's Pizza.
2: Wow.
7: If you'd like to hear today's joke, please press 1.
2: Okay. What else is the other options? Wait a minute. Are there other options?
5: No.
0: No.
7: Press 1. Okay. A baby seal walks into a club. If you'd like to hear...
0: That's it?
5: Wait, I think there's more.
2: There might be more.
5: Press 1.
7: If you'd like
5: again.
7: To hear a people walk into a bar joke, please press 2.
5: Oh, press 2.
7: Thank you for pressing 2. A Mexican, a Polish guy, a rabbi, and a priest walk into a bar. The bartender looks up and goes, what is this, some kind of joke?
2: Is that it?
0: That's it.
5: Press 1 again. See if he'll do the one about the seal again.
2: Okay. Press one.
7: A baby seal walks into a club.
3: Very good. Thank you. Thank you for that,
4: that's killer.
3: That kind request, Mike. So I'm sorry. So there's a phenomenon called, what was it again? Jim Penis?
4: Jim Penis. The blood's going to the other places, the muscles. It's going away from your...
3: It's not a safety thing that your body...
0: What is it? It doesn't get hit by the dumbbell or something?
3: Yeah, so you don't drop a dumbbell on your dong.
1: No.
4: It's not some evolutionary retraction.
3: No. I guess I'm not really... I go to the gym 4 days a week at least. I don't know if I've ever experienced Jim Penis.
0: Well, you don't work out with a bunch of people and go to a locker room and shower, do you?
3: And now, Pat, you were telling me you've experienced a swimmer's dick.
6: Swimmer's dick? What did I say?
3: That's when you're
6: I repeat it.
1: Because you're going to get a phone call.
6: God, I'm saying the D word. Why did I repeat that?
3: You know, you're doing the
6: no,
3: backstroke.
6: No, I have the hospital.
3: You're doing the backstroke, and all of a sudden you got a little sloop going there.
6: I got the hospital thing going on. It's embarrassing.
3: Okay.
6: Wow.
3: Okay.
1: You know when I didn't have it?
4: When?
1: Is when I got my bladder scope.
0: You didn't then?
1: I thought for sure I would have had an innie.
0: Yeah.
1: But I somehow was able to fool my penis. No, no, man. Nothing's going to go wrong here. Nothing's happening. Even though they were feeding a tube down it.
0: That's incredible.
1: Yeah.
4: Does it depend on the gender of the doctor or nurse treating you? Will it retract more or less? Would you be more nervous if it was a lady, if it was a fella?
1: I might be more nervous if it's a lady. If it's a fella, way harder.
3: You mean difficult?
1: Yes.
3: Yeah, okay.
1: Yes, yeah, yeah. What did you think I meant?
3: Well, I'm glad that we approached this with a level of maturity that hasn't changed since I was on vacation. Well, thank you very much. Let's see now. Coming up, comedian Brian Bates will be joining us, although perhaps not after hearing that last break. He may just turn around and go home. We'll find out what's going on with him. Also, a special treat for everybody today, the weekend in history.
1: Oh, all right.
3: Oh, who wouldn't want to hear that? plus, we have a hilarious cop story involving some police officer in disguise.
1: Okay. Ah.
3: There is a photo. Have you seen the picture of this, Christy?
0: I have not. I'm looking forward to it.
3: It's much funnier than you can imagine.
4: Mustache?
3: It's better. And much more elaborate. Right now, let's talk about money. You know what it's like out there. Put gas in your car lately. 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
10: Good morning. Well, the highways around the area are looking great at this time, and we have light volume. Things are moving at the speed limit on all the main highways. We do have some road work. Should be wrapping up sometime later this afternoon. That's on Center Avenue in both directions between Grant Street and Dearborn Street. With your total traffic report for the corridor, I'm Tim Weiland.
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21: 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Among the starting pitchers on the move, the Cubs snag veteran Kevin Gausman from the Blue Jays, and the Rays pick up Freddie Peralta in a deal with the Mets. The Yankees, meanwhile, have added a bat, picking up slugger Luis Garcia from the Nationals. And NFL training camps continue. 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I'm Matt McCoy.
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1: 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Christy Lee's at the news desk.
0: Hello, Josh.
1: Pat Godwin's at the Music Center.
6: Hey, Josh.
1: There's Willie Griswold at the NHTSA Sports Desk.
6: Hey, hey.
1: Ace Cosby's there.
34: Hello.
1: In his very cool camo Bob and Tom Show hat.
0: That is cool.
1: Josh Arnold. There's Tom.
2: Wait a minute, I can't even see Ace. Oh, he was camouflaged. Coming up, we have camouflage in the news.
1: You ever wear it?
0: Camo?
2: Camo?
1: Yeah, do you have any camo, even digital camo, any?
2: I'm not a hunter, so.
3: Yeah, Griswolds are more gatherers than hunters.
2: Yeah. I mean, I get it. It's cool.
1: Yeah, I've got some camo shorts I'll throw on every now and again.
2: What are you, what are you trying to hide? Shorts, yeah.
1: My massive nether regions.
0: Massive hog.
2: The aforementioned hog, if you will.
3: We don't talk about that enough. That Josh just has a massive guy on him. Just a piece.
1: You haven't seen it, have you?
3: No, I haven't.
0: Well, you've said that you're a grower, not a shower.
1: That's right. Yeah. So Jim Penis, we had a story about Jim Penis where...
2: No, it's G-Y-M.
1: Yeah.
2: Gymnasium Penis.
1: Right.
2: Not
1: right.
2: Some poor guy named Jim Penis, who's got a brother named Peter and Dick.
1: Is there anybody? Someone must have the last name Penis.
3: Yeah, of course.
1: Or Penisman.
6: Definitely Penisman.
2: In the Philippines or something. Right. My name is Jim Penisman.
3: There's plenty of wieners out there. It's got to be tough for those.
1: Yeah, there are a lot of wieners.
6: Now, when you were waxed down there, you were a little embarrassed about your, you said to the nurses, I mean, the people that were waxing you.
1: Yeah, the estheticians, you're exactly right, dude. I mean, it shrunk big time. And all I could do was mention it. And she said, no, no, this is how it's supposed to be. We would be concerned if it were the opposite.
0: That makes sense. Yeah, I can see
2: that. Have you been waxed lately?
1: No.
2: You've retired from that?
1: Kind of, yeah, yeah. I recommend it for those who really want a clean area down there.
6: A playground, a clean playground.
1: Yeah. Yes. I don't know.
2: Isn't shaving enough? You have to.
0: It's doubling.
1: It was great. The results were great.
2: Don't you want that Fred C. Dobbs look down there?
1: Boy, Fred C. Dobbs.
0: Yeah. Who's that?
3: I'm not hip to that reference, man.
6: Going back now.
1: I'll Google it.
0: We're talking 56.
3: What do we think, 50s or 60s?
6: I'm going to go 56.
2: 50s. Oh, you're way. Did you find it yet?
1: Oh, that's the treasure of the Sierra Madre. Yeah.
2: Bogart.
1: Right, oh. Right, right. Okay. Wow. Yeah. I mean, you could have gone Indiana Jones.
2: I want to do it with a certain amount of style. This is kind of off topic, but Christy has the headline. Actor from The Sopranos has died. Mm-hmm. Vincent Pastore.
1: Oh, Big Pussy.
0: Yeah, Big Pussy died. He was 80 years old.
1: Was he really?
2: Noted for playing a character.
0: Right.
2: Called what, Christy?
0: Big Pussy.
1: Yeah.
2: Boy, God, I enjoyed that last night on the evening news.
0: What? Those?
2: Watching the straight newscasters, national networks, known for playing Big Pussy. That's really, really awkward for him.
0: He played other gangsters in movies dating back to the 1980s, including roles in Goodfellas and The Awakenings. And Awakenings, not The. There's no The there. Sorry about that.
1: That's a sweet movie, isn't it?
0: I haven't seen it.
1: Oh, yeah.
2: Oh, that's a great movie.
1: Robin Williams, Robert De Niro.
2: Terrific.
0: I'll have to check it out. We need to make that list of movies that you guys recommend. Because we were trying to find something over the weekend. And I'm like, what was the... I had to ask Jeff Oskey. Juana Man or something?
1: I don't know that we recommended that.
6: That's not.
3: It's a great film. It was snubbed from the Oscars for some reason.
0: I couldn't remember it, though, and I was like, maybe we should watch that. We couldn't find it.
3: Yeah.
0: So, yeah.
1: I'm so sad you guys didn't watch it.
3: It's why horrible. We never gather as a family and watch Juana Man anymore.
0: We watched Wayne's World instead.
1: That's a classic, yeah.
0: That was very fun, yeah.
2: But Sopranos, what is that now, 26, 27 years old?
0: It's old.
1: Easily.
3: Great show, holds up, and that guy was great in it.
6: Oh, the scene where he's killed, not to ruin it, but where he's killed is some of the finest acting. That's just wonderful. Or they're on the boat.
3: Yeah.
6: Oh, my God.
3: Having shots. It's the
6: last shot.
2: Wow.
0: Yeah.
2: But once again.
0: May he rest in peace.
2: And the main character was named Big Pussy.
0: Yeah, his name is actually Salvatore Bonpensiero.
2: Mm-hmm. Oh, Vincent Pastore was a stage name?
1: No, that's the Big Pussy's.
2: Oh,
0: that was his name on the show of The Sopranos, but nobody ever called him that.
2: I see. Okay. Well, thank you very much.
0: I bet you didn't know that, did you?
2: I did not. I was not aware of that. Now, we have Willie G at the sports desk.
3: Yeah, we got one more record over here. A 90-year-old man has become the oldest man in the world to fly in zero gravity, folks.
1: Really?
3: Guinness World Records attempts reports that Mr. Robert Gordon McAfee achieved the title when he took a trip with the zero-G lunar spaceflight company at the age of 97 years and 301 days old.
1: Well, he had the money. He invented that computer virus.
3: He did. Stopped a lot of security out there. When a doctor refused to give Mr. McAfee a note clearing him to fly, the nonagenarian wasn't fazed and wrote the approval note for himself because he is a retired psychiatrist. I love it when a man is both a retired psychiatrist and an insane person. That's awesome. That is so cool, man. Get
2: see
3: up
2: the,
3: there.
2: The video where he's floating around trying to catch his dentures.
1: Oh, boy.
2: Yeah. The tough part's keeping your testicles out of the vents.
1: Well, they have something called low-gravity testicles. That's where they shrink up and they stick close to your body.
3: It's a blood flow issue, actually.
2: Well, I know a lot of elderly women are interested in doing this because it's nice to see their boobs floating above their waist again.
0: Man, the hits just keep on coming. No,
2: they're old, you see.
1: Yeah. Could you do zero gravity?
2: No. Absolutely not.
1: Mm.
2: You ever see that... what do they call it? The vomit comet?
0: Mm-hmm.
2: Where the plane goes plummeting. I could never do that. They film a lot of movies using that so they can... Although they're probably going to do less and less of that now that they can fake it.
1: Well, Tom Cruise still wants to shoot that one movie in space, essentially.
3: That'd be cool. So,
2: wow.
3: When you're up there, does like your back pain go away? Because you're not tied down anymore?
1: I don't know.
3: That'd be nice, man.
6: Might relieve a lot of that pressure. You're absolutely right.
3: Give that a try.
2: Yeah, it might work. Of course, it's kind of inconvenient. Back sore. Got to go up in space for a couple days. I'll be right back. By the way, Willie G sitting in. You're going to be on stage. Is it Wednesday night?
3: Wednesday night, Nashville, Tennessee, opening for Frank Caliendo down at Zanies.
0: Fun.
3: Yeah, man, going to be fun.
2: Zanies, Nashville, great Tennessee. Club. That'll be.
3: I'm going to try to eat brisket in the morning. I'm going to try to eat pulled pork in the afternoon, and then I'm going to try to eat hot chicken after the show.
1: Yeah, go for it.
3: The Heartburn Trio, man. Going to be fun.
2: Delightful. That sounds
0: a lot of
2: very,
0: meat.
2: Very good.
3: A lot of meat.
2: Mm. Christy Lee is
0: I do have
2: there.
0: A letter for you, Tom.
2: Oh, go ahead.
0: This is from Mick in Detroit. Welcome back, Tom. We missed you last week, and congratulations on the new dog. Time to start construction on that new doghouse, right?
3: Oh, gosh.
0: Oh, by the way, did the girls ever paint the first one?
2: The first doghouse is actually been moved into the garage, so it didn't get too wet.
1: Okay. Oh, good.
2: But it does need... they don't want to paint it.
1: I like her brutalist style.
2: Yeah, yeah. And the new guy, our new dog, Bernie, is about, God, he couldn't be more than about 5 pounds. He's a little tiny little guy right now.
0: Mm-hmm.
2: He's just 8 weeks old.
0: He might really love it.
1: Is he a nipper? Is he nipping?
2: Not yet. I've only seen him. They got back with him last night after midnight. So I got up this morning and took him for a spin.
0: He needs to settle in. Once he settles in, you'll see more nipping. Of his personality. Yeah.
2: Yeah, he's a cute little guy. Do we post that picture of little Bernie? Can we get that posted?
1: Sure.
2: He's a little guy. I don't know how big he's going to get, but it's a blue-eyed dog. You don't see a lot of.
1: And he'll stay blue-eyed.
2: Apparently. Yeah.
1: Okay. Cool.
2: Now
0: you usually see those on huskies, the blue eyes.
2: Yeah.
0: Mm-hmm.
2: So I don't know the whatever that is, the genetic or DNA issue, how that happened.
3: I hope he gets huge. I hope he gets bigger than me.
6: That'd be hilarious.
3: Yeah, I hope he's
2: really,
3: awesome.
2: We really don't know how big he's
6: going to
2: be.
6: Great Dane.
0: Yeah.
2: If this could be.
0: Well, my daughter has one of those dogs that's 105 pounds, maybe.
2: That's big.
1: Nice. If he's anything like Clifford, he'll grow as much as your daughter loves him.
0: Aww.
1: Yeah. That's how Clifford got so
0: the
1: big.
0: Big red dog. I always wondered how Clifford got so big.
1: That and radiation poisoning.
6: That makes more sense.
3: Loving uranium.
0: Well, speaking of dogs, we do have dogs in the news. A golden retriever in Chicago is going viral.
3: What's he up to?
0: He's breaking into his neighbor's home for cuddles.
3: Aw.
0: The 1.5-year-old golden retriever named Biggs lives in the upper portion of the Lincoln Park home and regularly lets himself into his downstairs neighbor, Honor Bisaggio's home, whenever he wants to hang out and stay cool in the hot summer months. Mrs. Bisaggio told USA Today, the door between our units is very old and doesn't shut completely. One day, Biggs wanted to come down right when we moved in, and the next thing I know, he pushed the door open and barged in.
1: I love that.
0: Now, Briggs comes to say, is it Briggs or Biggs? I have two different ones.
6: I think it's Biggs.
0: To say hi multiple times a day.
1: Well, that's sweet.
0: She has left the door open, so he has free range now to come in as he pleases.
1: Look.
0: Except her at night.
1: This is a super sweet story. But what news? How did this make
0: it's
1: the news?
0: It's in the USA Today.
2: Because the video is pretty funny. Did we have that? His dog just...
1: Neighbor and neighbor's dog get along.
0: Yeah.
1: That's...
0: Yeah.
3: Yeah, this isn't new. This is more just like a story from somebody at work, you know?
1: Yeah, yeah.
3: This isn't in USA Today.
1: But it's very sweet.
6: Guess what happened over the weekend.
3: Yeah.
6: It's that kind of story.
2: Well, I mean, you know, it's we've gotten to the point where anything that is pleasant in the news is so rare.
0: Yeah.
2: You know, nothing is on fire. No one's shooting. It's just a sweet story about a dog. And if you've, by the way, seen this woman, you can see why Biggs keeps going over there.
1: Oh, I see.
3: Not gal?
1: Oh.
2: Sweet gal.
6: So very thin.
1: Oh, yeah.
2: Big stands for big sweetie.
0: Oh. That's
2: nice. Is a sweet, it's a big golden retriever. And they show him walking down the stairs and, hello, I'm here to hang out. Now, conversely...
0: A pair of dogs were rushed to an emergency vet clinic in Australia after eating nearly 2.5 pounds of gummy worms.
1: Ah, oh, boy.
0: According to Animal Emergency Service, Jindali Scooter... wait a minute. According to Animal Emergency Service Jindali, which I guess is in Australia, Scooter and her sister Jada were brought in after their owners discovered the suspiciously empty bag of gummy worms.
1: You keep that second dog's name out of your mouth.
0: By the way, they're called jelly snakes in Australia, not gummy worms.
1: Oh.
0: They learned Scooter was responsible for consuming almost the entire bag. Poor Jada, she only got a single piece of candy. Following a short stay at the clinic, both dogs are now said to be doing well at home.
1: Okay, so these weren't THC infused or anything?
0: No, it was the amount of sugars and artificial sweeteners. Oh, they can be very toxic.
1: Too many gummy worms.
0: Yeah. To dogs.
3: And yeah, of course, Scooter hogged it. If it's Scooter and Jada, Scooter's going to be the one that's getting into trouble.
0: In our house, Leo's the one that gets into all the trouble.
2: Do you have a picture of the dog there?
0: Aww.
1: Is that vomit?
2: Yeah.
1: I mean, the vomit looks like
0: it's gummy worms.
2: Massive, massive amounts of vomit, and it's kind of got that taste the rainbow look.
3: Yeah.
1: Man.
3: Poor guy knows that he screwed up. He's got that kind of look of shame on his face.
2: I mean, how could that one dog puke up that much?
6: That's a lot.
2: But yeah, they say some of those, not these apparently, but some of those candies have a substance in them that's toxic for dogs.
0: The artificial sweetener.
2: And then, of course, we had a news story out of Colorado not too long ago that they're very concerned about dogs getting a hold of THC-infused gummies, et cetera, et cetera. So if you do that sort of thing, keep them away from dogs.
0: Man, a glass jar where they can't get to them.
2: Mm-hmm. Yeah, they don't have the...
3: I'm pretty careful with that because if the dog has them, then I can't have them. So I'd rather me have them than the dog have them.
0: Good point.
3: Yeah, right?
1: I would rather you have them, too.
3: Thank you very much.
1: No, I'm not going to lie. I would rather you have so many that you throw up 4 times like that. And there's a picture of you sort of shamefully.
3: Have it again.
1: Yeah.
2: But, I mean, that look is very colorful.
0: Mm-hmm.
2: It's like rainbow of barf.
1: Yeah.
2: Which, doesn't that sound like a band that would open for Ozfest?
3: Yeah.
2: Coming up next, Rainbow of Barf.
1: They sold out their last album.
3: Yeah, they talk too much between songs now. It's like, play the music, fellas.
1: Yeah, come on.
3: Talking about charity?
6: We don't need the politics.
3: We're at a rock show, boys.
2: Now, coming up, a bonus edition of History Today.
0: Oh.
2: This past weekend in history. How much fun is that?
6: Oh, we're going to find out.
1: Oh, it's a party.
3: Look at this.
2: Okay. We have a comedian, Brian Bates, on the way in. We'll look forward to having Brian hang out with us. Also in the news, we have a sweet story out of in the world of heavy metal music.
0: Yeah.
2: Happy story.
0: Yeah.
2: And then old folks and the reefer.
1: C'est la vie, say the old folks.
2: Yeah, c'est la vie.
6: Sometimes.
2: Pass the joint,
1: yes.
2: Grammy. we're going to find out about how they're making it easier for seniors to get their smokables and et ceteras, et ceteras. Also, nude dining. Any takers?
0: No.
6: I don't like that.
2: It's available this evening, depending on where
0: you're in Florida. there's
2: a spot in Florida where it's nude dining night. We'll tell you about that from the O'Reilly Auto Parts Studios. 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

0: to the O'Reilly Auto Parts Studios. Thank you so much for being here with us. It is the Bob and Tom Show. Christy Lee is at the news desk.
1: Hello.
0: Pat Godwin's across the way.
2: Hey, Josh.
0: As is Willie G at the NHTSA Sports Desk.
3: I like how this song makes you talk, man. You sound a little cooler now.
0: Oh, wow.
3: Yeah, like a blues guy.
0: I'll tell you what this song reminds me of in a second. There's Ace Cosby.
4: Hey.
0: I'm Josh Arnold. And Tom, this song always reminds me of in a movie. It's like a road trip, and things are going wrong, and now the car has just broken down in the middle of like a kind of a desert. The hood is up.
3: Oh, yeah.
0: And the smoke is coming out, and now they got to walk.
4: And the girl you're with sticks her thumb out and gets picked up by two scary dudes and rides off.
0: Oh, it leaves you?
4: Yeah.
0: Oh. Yeah.
4: Dead battery, and now...
0: Oh, boy.
4: You're all
0: now
4: by
0: no
4: yourself,
0: going.
4: And your girl's part of a gang bang.
3: I think we were all seeing a different movie.
1: Yeah, it really inspired.
3: I saw like a chase or a Blues Brothers thing, and
0: yeah, there are different ideas out there, different
4: interpretations.
0: Yeah, well, I got the gang
4: certainly.
0: Right.
4: Time now for a new feature.
0: Yes.
1: What's that?
4: This weekend in history. Do we have the This Weekend in History music theme? There we go. Thank you very much.
3: Thing.
4: All I have to do is find it.
3: to the new intro. The time now for This Weekend in History.
4: Okay, there we go. Today is, what is today?
1: August 3rd.
4: Okay, so that means over the weekend, that means we had both August 1st and August 2nd.
1: That's right.
3: Look at you. Can't get anything past you, man.
4: I found out some interesting stuff. I did a little homework on this one. First of all, born in 1770. Anyone know who this is, Mr. Godwin? I'll ask you. William Clark. You know who that is?
2: Lewis and Clark, his buddy?
4: Yes. Lewis and Clark, of course. Clark, the lesser known.
1: Yeah.
4: Now, do you remember the other guys?
1: Shouldn't it be Clark and Lewis?
3: Yeah.
4: Well, I mean, it was...
0: Alphabetically, yeah.
4: It was Martin and Lewis.
0: It was.
1: Right. I guess.
4: And for some reason, it's Lewis and Clark. Now, does anyone remember Lewis's first name?
0: Yeah.
3: Meriwether.
4: Very good, Willie.
0: Mary, you were supposed to say yes or no, not blurt out the answer.
4: Like a child. You didn't buzz in. Okay. Now, this is why I learned something about this guy. Born in 1779, Christy Lee. Do you know who this guy is? Francis Scott Key.
3: Yeah.
1: Yeah. He wrote the Star Spangled Banner.
4: But he didn't write the music.
1: Just the lyrics?
4: He just wrote the lyrics.
2: Barry Manilow wrote the music.
1: Really? Yeah.
4: Huh. Isn't that interesting?
1: Well, who wrote the music? That guy doesn't get any credit.
4: He shouldn't.
1: Woman. That's why they mention it.
4: Pat, you're not a fan?
2: Oh, I hate the song. I had to sing it at a game once.
0: Ooh. You can send your email, too.
2: Well, here's what song I like, America the Beautiful. I just find it to be tuneless and...
0: It is. It's almost Sondheim-esque in that it's all
2: it's
0: over
2: crazy.
0: The place.
2: Crazy. Yeah.
4: The funny part about it is the melody was actually the official song of a London gentleman's club.
0: Oh,
2: really?
0: No way.
3: Yeah, it's like a drinking song, that. Right?
4: Yeah. Now, let me clarify. A gentleman's club...
1: Wasn't the same as they are
4: now. Now,
1: right.
4: Now they call a strip joint a gentleman's club.
0: Which is hilarious.
4: Yeah, but really.
0: please drink with your pinky out.
2: Gentlemen.
1: But it was, serve no only top tea hats. At our club.
4: It was a poem Francis Scott Key wrote, Defense of Fort McHenry.
0: And it's way long. It goes on. Yeah.
4: Mm-hmm. Yeah, the version they do at the games, that's just long enough. And I think if you... The long one gets a little bit into the weeds there.
0: It's a great poem if you've ever actually read the whole thing.
4: Yeah. Now, it's also, Pat, you'll attest to this, a very wide vocal range on that melody.
2: You got to start it low. That's the trick. If you're going to do it, never sing it. Like I did at a game. What a great night that was. Very, very. It was a Phillies Cubs game. And
1: I
2: found out that morning that I was going to do it. So I didn't have it memorized.
0: Well,
2: so I had the lyrics in my ball cap.
3: And neither of those fan bases are known for being aggressive.
0: Yeah. So you were safe.
4: Yeah.
2: Did you have an
4: organ accompanying you?
2: Yeah, they wisely took me up to the organist where I got my note first, and he gives me a little. And so I started an A, which brought me to that high note perfectly.
1: So you weren't standing out on the middle of the field.
2: Oh, on the pitcher's mound. Yeah.
4: So where's your A?
1: Is it?
0: Whoa.
2: Yeah. That's a little lower. Yeah.
0: Can you see by the dawn's? I bet you killed it, dude.
2: Well, here's the problem.
4: Get to Rockets Red Glare for me.
2: Here's the problem with what I had done. I had said, honestly, They said the lyrics were going to be like on a screen.
1: Uh-huh.
2: But I wisely, I said, I'm going to also tuck them in my ball cap. And I kind of, if you see the clip of us on YouTube, I have the lyrics in my ball cap. But they turned me around. The screen was in back of me. So there is no screen. Oh. I'm going on perfect memory. So I said Gaelically reaming instead of something. I like kind of mumbled one tiny part of it.
4: Gaelically reaming.
2: If you hear it, if you listen real close.
4: That's not too offensive.
0: That would be the porn star Jim O. Penis. For those, yes, if for you're those just, listening all morning.
4: Yes, if you're just joining
2: the
4: us.
2: Rockets, red glare. We're so bell reaming, whatever it was. It was just mumbling.
3: It's gallantly streaming,
2: yeah.
3: I believe.
2: Gallantly, not gallantly reaming.
1: Yes.
4: Oh, God. Yeah, that. That's
3: you want to nail those lyrics, man. You don't want to mess those up.
4: Remember the famous Carl Lewis?
1: Oh, debacle. His rendition
4: Here's a little bit of Carl Lewis, friend of the show.
1: Yeah.
4: Been in here a couple
1: great
4: times. One of the great athletes of all time, a sprinter. But he decided to sing. A lot of athletes decide they can do stuff like this. Remember Joe Frazier and the Knockouts?
1: Yeah. I don't remember that.
4: Oh, yeah. Joe Frazier.
1: He had a hit with that?
4: He didn't have a hit.
3: I know, Josh.
4: Joe Frazier.
2: All right.
1: Okay.
3: Getting a little hip over there, aren't you?
4: Here's Mr. Carl Lewis.
5: For the ramparts we watch with so gallantly
3: so far, so good.
5: Streaming.
3: It's been great.
5: And the Rockets, red flag.
4: Yes,
1: but I love that he did
2: Go ahead, I'm sorry.
1: No, that he called attention to it. Like,
2: yeah, it was funny.
1: It was funny. He made it funny.
2: Over the weekend, Martha and the Vandellas, Martha Reeves sang a version see that?
1: I did see that.
2: Well, I thought it was.
1: It was not
2: wild.
1: Good. Yeah.
0: I mean, was it just a interesting interpretation, or did she hit some sour?
2: You know, I can't describe it.
1: I can't.
0: Were there sour notes?
1: We'll come back with it. We'll find it for you.
4: And by the way, what is a Vandella?
2: I don't know.
1: Martha Reeves.
0: You know, I looked that up once.
1: Band.
0: I'll look it up again.
4: No. Okay, I'm sorry. Back to it today. Saturday in history. Herman Melville. Of course,
1: see the whale guy?
4: Yeah.
1: Moby Dick.
4: Yeah. Mm-hmm. Famous. Did you ever see the original edition of Moby Dick, Josh? You're a literary guy.
0: I did read Moby Dick, yes.
4: No, the original edition that had the drawings.
0: Oh, the illustration?
4: The Moby Dick pics.
0: Yes. Those. It's hard to get your hands on that because...
4: To fold on.
2: I thought we were having a conversation.
3: I thought we were having a conversation.
2: Turns out tricks.
3: Setting us up.
4: Feel like a fool.
1: We had conversations last week, remember?
2: Right. I do remember.
4: Happy birthday.
2: Was tricking us.
4: 1933, happy birthday. The great Dom DeLuise. God, what a great actor. So funny.
3: What's he been up to?
4: Happy version of Orson Welles.
0: Oh, I like that.
4: Yeah, it's a sweet guy. 1936. This is a designer, famous guy, Yves Saint Laurent.
2: Of course.
1: Yeah.
3: Oh, yeah.
0: You mean Yves?
3: Yeah.
1: YSL.
3: What's that Y doing there? I don't know what that thing's up to.
4: Is he still with us? I can't imagine.
1: No.
4: Okay.
0: But he's a guy?
4: Yeah, Yves Saint Laurent, yeah.
0: Oh, I always assume chick.
4: Yeah, YSL is the...
1: YSL, very
4: the
1: famous.
4: Big logo.
1: Purse, and yeah.
4: He had the famous... you can get those Yves Saint Laurent Christmas candles.
1: Christmas candles?
4: Christmas Eve Saint
3: Laurent. Oh, I see what you're
4: and
3: going
4: then
3: for.
4: Much less successful Summer's Eve.
0: Yes.
2: That candle to
4: Summer's
0: right,
4: Eve.
0: Now you're speaking my language.
3: Now we can all have fun. Water's worked.
4: Oh, the great Jerry Garcia was born on Saturday's date in 1942. Who, by the way, smelled the exact opposite of Yves Saint Laurent. just a guess.
0: If I'm in a mall and I see an Yves Saint Laurent, I go, oh, I'm in the wrong mall.
3: Oh, yeah.
0: This one's not for me.
3: No, you don't belong there.
0: Yeah.
3: I want to go to the one with the bourbon chicken samples. That's my mall.
0: Right.
4: Born in 1960, Chuck D, who predates Chuck E. Cheese.
0: Yes.
4: It was Chuck D, then he's Chuck E. Real name, Carlton. Do you know that?
1: Oh, was he a doorman?
0: I did not.
4: Yeah, Carlton. It'd be Chuck D.
1: Sorry. Mary Tyler Moore.
4: Born in 1963. Coolio. Born artist Leon Ivey Jr. Born just in time for us. Back to Schoolio sales. We all look forward to
0: you
4: that.
0: Know I met Coolio. Somewhere there's a picture
2: down by the schoolyard
0: of me with Coolio. Yes. It was me and Coolio down by the schoolyard.
4: When he started to go bald, it looked like he had antennas coming out of the side of his head. It was Very unfortunate look.
3: It's a unique look while you age. That is a unique look, too.
4: It was rough. Willie.
3: What do you got?
4: I assume you celebrated all day Saturday.
3: It's going to be some pot guy.
4: No. Oh, no. Born in 1978, the great Edgerrin James.
3: Love Edgerrin James.
4: Oh.
3: He's my best friend.
4: Wow.
3: We've never met, but I'm working on it.
4: Yeah.
0: Is this somebody I should be familiar with?
4: It was a great football player.
0: Oh, okay.
4: I believe, and like one of Jim Irsay's best friends.
0: Gotcha.
3: All-time Colt.
4: Yeah. Now, what does the term edging mean, Christy?
2: Well...
1: Edging? That's where you take your lawn. There's a special thing.
4: Never mind.
0: That's exactly right. Keep her innocent, will you?
4: Okay, sorry.
1: What the hell's edging?
3: You go out for dinner, but you never pay the bill. You go out for dinner.
0: He's speaking euphemistically.
3: Okay. Yeah, you keep getting courses, but you never pay.
1: I got you.
4: Let's see. Now, here we go. Jason Momoa?
1: Yeah.
0: He's fun, man. He's a good actor.
3: Yeah.
4: What's he in?
3: He's Aquaman?
4: Aquaman guy?
1: Okay.
0: Yeah.
2: Game of Thrones is where I got to start.
4: Let's see. Joseph Priestley discovered oxygen on Saturday's date in 1774.
3: It was tough.
1: I think it was around for a while.
4: It's cool. Do you ever see the famous announcement? He comes out at O2 Arena and goes, hey, guess what?
3: I'm not familiar with that arena, so I don't appreciate the joke. But.
2: Oh, there's an arena. Yeah.
3: No, I'm glad the boys appreciated it.
4: That's the the biggest stadium in Europe, right?
3: I don't respect
1: London.
3: European
1: London.
3: Stadiums.
1: Yeah.
4: This is, you'll like this, Christy.
1: Mm-hmm.
4: So I know your husband has a Cherokee with like 500,000 miles on it.
1: It had 476,000 miles.
0: Nice.
1: We sold it.
0: Well, that's not, from now on, you still haven't.
2: Yeah. When you tell a story, leave that part off.
1: I may have forced him to sell.
4: And, even worse.
2: Too many memories.
4: Andy, I've got a spare room. In 1941, the first Jeep was produced.
1: Cool.
4: And let me tell you, it was not a Jeep. Very expensive.
0: nothing a Jeep about it. I spent so much of mine.
4: And what are all these ducks doing on my Jeep?
0: They should have called it an expensive. Is there any...
4: Every time I drive by somebody, they wave at me.
3: Is there an Italian connection to Jeep? Or is
1: Not at all.
0: Because cheap,
3: you know what? Yeah, I don't care. I loved it. It was worth it either way.
0: He could have gone a different route.
3: Yeah, I was curious.
4: We sent it to the front, and then we were both fighting the Russians.
0: Somehow that's safe, but if you go, it is very cheap. That is not safe.
2: Now you're in dangerous waters.
0: We still don't know the rules.
2: Italian fine.
0: Society is fickle.
4: Yes. 1960, Chubby Checker released The Twist. Come on, baby.
0: Come on, baby.
2: Great. That's a good impression.
0: It's really good. That is a fun one. And the Fat Boys had a great cover.
4: You get to watch Grandmas at Weddings do it.
0: I love watching grandmas do the Twist, don't you?
4: 1961, the first Six Flags opened in Texas. Not popular until they added roller coasters and stuff.
0: Right.
4: First, it was just Six Flags.
0: Yeah. Oh.
4: That's really exciting, guy.
0: In fact, it pissed a lot of people in Texas off.
4: Yeah,
0: there's only one.

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0: Hey, welcome to the Bob and Tom Show. We are live from the O'Reilly Auto Parts Studios. We sure appreciate you being here with us. There's Christy Lee at the news desk.
1: Hello.
0: Pat Godwin's at the music center.
2: Hey, Josh.
0: At the NHTSA sports desk, it's Willie Griswold.
3: Good morning.
0: Ace Cosby's at the control center.
4: Hey, Josh.
0: And Tom, we're joined by a terrific comedian. And I want to remind you really quickly that guest comedian appearances on the Bob and Tom Show, well, they're sponsored by Lee's Famous Recipe Chicken. Famous for a reason. Many reasons, really. Tom, why don't you introduce our guest who we've met, but I don't think you have.
3: Oops, sorry. I wasn't here when Brian was here last time. He is comedian Brian Bates. I've seen him, of course.
0: Yes.
3: He is a part of the Nate Bargatze world.
0: Nate Land, would you say?
3: Yeah. You could call it that.
0: I think many do.
3: Nate World was taken. Brian and I. You and I have been told have something in common. I am a dad of many, but I became a dad relatively late a few times. am I correct? This is what I was just told off
5: camera.
3: He
5: had kids at 60 and 62.
4: Okay, you got me beat. But yeah, I had my first and only child at age 50.
0: All right.
4: Yeah.
0: And I'm 48 and would eventually like to have kids, so I love hearing stuff like this.
4: Yeah, man. Yeah. Do you have a girlfriend?
0: I have many around the world.
2: He does.
3: Hang on a second. You have no idea, Brian, how much I enjoyed the way you put up with this wild thing.
4: I was going to say wife, and I switch mid-sentence. Like, let's just stick with girlfriend. Just don't get ahead of ourselves.
3: Oh, either way, it was fantastic.
1: Well, you got to play the odds at 48.
0: Oh, yeah, exactly. Yeah.
4: I got married at 48 and had a kid at 50. So
3: How's that going?
4: Not great.
3: Okay.
4: No, it's going great. It's just old dads, it's challenging. Like babies, we can never find a babysitter, and our friends are like, oh, just let her stay with the grandparents. And we're like, okay.
2: Yeah.
4: We'll just drop her off at Harper's Hill Cemetery.
3: Been there.
5: Do a little picnic.
3: Now, have you experienced this? I have a 10-year-old. That's my youngest right now.
4: Okay.
3: Have you experienced this? You go to the, they like the cafeteria. Mm-hmm. You can look at the food, and then they get the Jello. It's all colorful, and they don't eat it. You know what I'm talking about?
4: Yeah.
3: So we're at the cafeteria not too long ago, and it's a Hart, my daughter, and one of her friends, and we're carrying our trays and walking to the table, and as we walk by this group of elderly folks, oh, look at this! It's Grandpa's day with the grandkids.
4: Yes.
3: So my little girl Hart goes, yes.
4: Oh, yeah. So she rolled with it.
3: Oh, yeah. They find nothing funnier.
4: Yeah, my daughter's 4, so she doesn't pick up on that. But, yeah, I get that a lot. I get a lot of just head shaking, like, about my imaginary teenage daughter that they think I'm now raising the grandbaby. I have men come up to say, thank you for stepping up, sir.
5: You're the grandpa who stepped up, man.
4: Yeah, I did. My family photos are wild, like, every time we post a family photo, the comments just, some guy asked, is this AI? And AI was like, I think it might be. I'm not sure.
0: Did I do that?
4: Yeah.
3: We're hanging out with comedian Brian Bates. You can find more about Brian at brianbatescomedy.com. And you're a B-R-I-A-N.
4: Yes.
3: What is the distinction there?
1: A B-R-Y-A-N.
3: Yeah, is that a Irish thing? Or
1: I don't know.
3: I don't know. But now, speaking of puzzles, we were talking about Martha Reeves and the Vandellas, famous sort of 60s, maybe 70s Motown band, right?
1: Yes.
3: And Miss Reeves, still alive, somewhat controversial. We'll get to that in a second. And I asked, what is a Vandella?
1: I was told that a Vandella came from the fact that Martha Reeves lived on Van Dyke Avenue in Detroit, and she was a big fan of Della Reese, thus the name of the Vandellas.
3: Hmm. Oh, cool.
2: Really?
1: Thanks, Art. I don't know if that's right, but that's a great explanation.
3: Because there are a lot of bands that have, that it sounds like something that is, but it's really nothing.
1: Right.
3: You know, band that they make up a thing. So that's cool. But apparently Martha Reeves sang at some baseball game over the weekend.
1: The Women's Professional Baseball League had their opening game over the weekend.
0: Oh, cool.
1: Yeah, and she sang the national anthem along with two other ladies, not Vandellas.
3: Uh-huh.
1: Just two other ladies. I don't remember their names.
4: Just Dellas.
1: We have some of the audio. Martha is now 85, I believe.
0: All right.
1: She looked great.
2: This is the woman who sang Dancing in the Streets, just so you know.
1: Sure.
0: No, that was David Bowie and Mick Jagger.
3: Oh, it was David Lee Roth.
0: Right? He did Dancing in the Streets?
1: Oh, he did.
3: Killed
1: yes.
3: it.
2: He did?
0: Okay.
1: Yes.
3: That's one of the, that wasn't that the, one of the, that was like the breakthrough for Van Halen, right? Getting on the radio?
6: No.
2: No.
3: they did a Kinks cover.
6: First album, yeah. You really, really got
3: me. Really got me, okay. The David Lee Roth killed them. Okay, so do we have the audio from this? Oh, I've got it over here. It's very handy. And this is Ms. Reeves. Here we go. Ooh, yikes. Here it is.
7: Oh, say, can you see?
3: That's tough.

0: Okay, you get the idea.
1: Yeah.
2: You actually played Diane Rehm singing the national anthem.
3: The problem is the other two ladies are in a different key.
4: Yeah.
3: So that's making it worse for poor Martha.
0: Right. Yeah, I'm not sure. It's not just the key.
2: Well, I mean, what do people want from an 85-year-old? I don't understand. Yeah. The criticism. So what?
4: Mm-hmm.
1: I'm just telling you, social media was all over that one yesterday, Martha.
0: Isn't there some young up-and-coming singer they could get?
2: She wasn't out to make people mad. You know,
1: no, of course not.
3: Poor thing was asked to do it.
5: We've been talking about Star Spangled Banner on our podcast, and Greg Warren pointed out there is a second verse to the
0: Star
5: Spangled Banner, and no one seemed to care on our podcast, but... it's quite good, I hear.
3: Oh, yeah. It's extremely well written. Good poem.
5: And then we debated about Francis Scott Key. Is that a man or a woman? And we looked up the picture, and we're still not sure. It's like Pat from Saturday Night Live. We're not clear.
2: I didn't realize there was a picture of Francis Scott Key.
5: There's, yeah.
0: Yeah. Mm. Well, and we just discovered he didn't write the music. We found that out a few minutes ago.
1: Wrote just the lyrics.
5: Hmm. Who wrote the music?
0: The music is
3: Ed
0: actually
3: Sheeran.
0: The music is from a quote gentleman's club in London, England.
5: Okay,
0: and that was the same thing with Happy Birthday, right? There were certain tunes that they would just put different lyrics to. It was kind of a common thing to do at the time. But now we're gonna move forward here. What's coming up in the news, Christy Lee?
1: Coming up, we have a new dining experience going on tonight in Florida.
2: What kind of new dining experience?
1: Nude.
2: Nude?
1: Yeah.
2: Oh.
1: It could be new. It's a new nude dining experience. We have a kiosk of cannabis for the retirement homes.
4: That's exciting.
1: Yeah. And airport divorce. That's in the news today.
0: Yeah. It's not
1: what
0: divorce
1: you think?
0: Divorce.
1: Yeah.
0: It's
1: not like passing the kids off at the airport.
0: The essence of it is if you've experienced.
4: Been there.
0: If you've experienced a traveling with,
1: sorry.
0: Traveling with your wife and
5: flashbacks.
0: Traveling with your
5: wife. I'm in Fort Lauderdale right now.
2: 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He's clearly trying to steamroll.
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7: It's busy eastbound Highway 100 between Menards and East Post Road. Southbound Highway 13, that's a little heavier right now, from south of the Marion Walmart to Highway 100. And just a little busy on eastbound Highway on eastbound Highway 6 between I-80 and Coral Ridge Avenue. With your total traffic report for the corridor, I'm Tim Weiland.
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25: What's happening, fellow sports fans? It's Andy West. Let's look back on this day in sports history, August 3rd. We'll start off in 1960, where history is made as the Cleveland Indians trade manager Joe Gordon to the Detroit Tigers for their manager, Jimmy Dykes. It was the only manager-for-manager trade in the history of baseball, and it didn't help out either team. Dykes managed the Indians until 1961, while Gordon left the Tigers immediately after the season to coach the Kansas City Athletics. Today in 1996, Andre Agassi, the Dream Team, and the U.S. women's 400-meter relay team win Olympic gold medals in Atlanta, while the American men's 400 relay settles for silver. And today in the year 2000, 3 months before the start of the season, the Orlando Magic acquire Grant Hill from the Detroit Pistons in a sign-and-trade deal for Chucky Atkins and Ben Wallace. Hill, along with future All-Star Tracy McGrady, were supposed to lead the Magic to prominence in the Eastern Conference. However, Hill's seven-year $92 million signing didn't turn out very well. Hill played just 202 games in his 7 years in Orlando.
24: Now you know. Today in sports history on iHeartRadio.
2: 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Thank you for being with us. Christy Lee's at the news desk.
1: Well, hello there.
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3: Good morning.
2: There's Ace Cosby. I'm Josh Arnold. 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And there's Tom. Tom, we're joined by an absolutely terrific comedian.
0: He is comedian Brian Bates, and he's got a new comedy special out there entitled Worried.
2: All right.
0: You'll find it on Nate Land's YouTube channel, and it's out right now.
5: That's right.
2: Excellent.
0: The world of Nate Bargatze. Nate Land, you're going to be doing some live gigs, I noticed. Zany's, the one in Chicago, coming up September 6th. September 25th, the Canton Centennial Plaza in Canton, Ohio.
2: Oh, cool.
0: And then October 3rd, Commonwealth Comedy Club in Dayton, Kentucky.
5: Love it there. Yeah.
0: All right. That's awesome.
2: Don't miss it.
0: Now, while I'm at it, Willie G, Wednesday night at Zany's in Nashville with Frank Caliendo.
5: Yeah, down at Brian's Stomping Grounds. It's going to be fun, man.
0: Okay, cool. Brian, we've established a couple things. You're a man of a certain age, but you also have a four-year-old.
5: Yes.
0: So born when you were, what, 50, you said?
5: That's correct.
0: Okay. All right. I know what I've been there. I know what it's like.
5: You were 10 years older, but...
0: Yeah, so I've really been there. Where do you live? What part of the country?
5: So I live in Nashville, and Zany's in Nashville is my home club. And I was going to ask you this: when you take your kids to the park,
0: right?
5: Was there any challenges? Because I make sure I stay close to my daughter because I don't look like I belong there. Like I want them to know that I have a reason to be there, right?
0: Right.
5: So I stay close to her because I'm not old enough to look like the sweet old grandpa just there with his granddaughter. I'm just old enough to like, that guy should not be near the monkey bars.
0: Wow, that I never thought about that. I suppose that perception, I'm sure, is true. Mm. Yeah, in my case, they just think I'm grandpa, so I'm okay.
5: Yeah.
0: Interesting.
5: In that in-between phase.
0: And when I was born, most of my grandparents were dead. One of my grandfathers was alive, but not for long. I only remember seeing him once. All I remember is what he smelled bad. I later learned that was the smell of death.
1: Was your dad an older dad? How old were you? How old was your dad when you were born?
0: Oh, God. Hang on a second. 26, 36, 40.
1: Okay.
5: Okay.
0: Not too bad.
1: Not too bad.
5: It's a little bit like President John Tyler. You know, he... 10th president of the United States, and he had a grandson that was still alive. A
0: couple years ago.
1: Yeah,
5: yeah, up until a couple years ago.
0: Yeah, they just, yeah, that's amazing.
1: That is amazing.
2: Did he get Secret Service?
1: All the way.
2: You know how ex-presidents and sometimes their families
6: live. Yeah. How's that work? Are you grandfathered in?
2: Did he get
6: the same guys.
2: Yeah. Or just one dude who occasionally had to check in on him from the Secret Service?
6: His suit's not even that nice.
2: Right.
0: You mentioned that, but this is a bad question. Are any of your parents alive still? Grandparents?
5: You're how would that work? Yeah, my mom's still alive.
0: Okay, there we go. So thank you.
5: We don't let her stay with her because my mom, she has some old school remedy. She's 82. She's a sweet little southern lady. She's just like, put a piece of parsley between her butt cheeks, cure the hiccups. No. We're not going to do that.
2: Well, have you tried it?
5: I haven't tried it. I'm not going to.
0: You talk about very old fashioned.
5: Yeah. Oh,
0: that's great. That's great. Now, I know that you've got a podcast.
5: Mm-hmm.
0: Where does one find it? Give me the background.
5: Again, Nate Land, the Nate Land World, Nate Land Entertainment. It's on YouTube. It's called Public Figures Podcast. Last time I was here, it was the Nate Land Podcast, but then Nate got so big, he bounced, and we changed it to the Public Figures Podcast.
2: All right.
5: Yeah.
0: And a couple of friends of the show, I think, are on it with you.
5: Yeah, Dusty Slay, very funny comedian, and Aaron Weber. The three of us do it. Then we have different guests. We have Frank Caliendo on this week.
2: Oh.
5: Rock and roll. Yeah. So Greg Warren's a regular guest on the podcast.
2: Cool. Oh.
0: Yeah, Greg and I'm a big fan. I'm a big fan of Greg Warren. Coming up, we have things in the world of news with Christy Lee and a special edition of Today in History. If you'd like me to do it, this is...
1: Are we on Sunday now?
0: Yeah, so this is a new feature we have. I should explain to Brian. It's called The Weekend in History because we weren't here.
1: Correct.
0: And I think it's important for people to understand what happened in the past.
6: Well, and don't confuse this with our other segment, Weekend in History, but there's no third E in Weekend. It's about the singer, The Weeknd.
2: Right, right.
6: In history.
2: Yeah. But today he had his first French bread pizza. Isn't that something? He was in second grade.
3: And history.
0: This is interesting because this kind of is on topic. In 1923, on yesterday's date, President Warren G. Harding died. Did you know that he was famous for being kind of a playboy?
2: Is that right?
1: No, I did not know that.
2: Did he have a nickname at all?
0: he famously had at least one illegitimate child.
2: Cool.
0: He wore a size 14 shoe.
1: Oh, congratulations, you know what they say about guys with big shoes.
0: He was a big poker player. And he died in San Francisco on a trip back from Alaska.
2: Oh, I see.
0: He also famously, he died in 1923, as I mentioned, but he was famous for having a lot of liquor at the White House. It was during Prohibition. So there you go. Wow. Now, we touched on this earlier today. In 1610, Henry Hudson entered the bay. It would later be named after him.
2: This is mine.
0: That's kind of cool. I mean, you have to wonder, did he do it?
2: Right. I hope so.
6: Well, it's like a nickname. You don't want to give yourself your own nickname. You don't want to declare any bay your own.
2: But funnier if he did.
6: Oh, absolutely.
2: Mine.
0: And then they...
2: He's doing my bay.
0: In 1611, they
2: should
0: got...
2: see my river.
0: They got stuck. And they spent a very unpleasant winter in the ice. And then when it was time to, when the ice melted in 1611, they wanted to keep going. Or at least Henry did, but the crew didn't. So they put him and his son on a little raft, and they were never seen again.
6: See you, Hank.
0: So, how do you,
2: what if the son was like, guys, I didn't want to be here either.
6: Oh, yeah.
2: He's my dad. What am I going to do?
0: But I'm not clear on when it was officially named Hudson Bay.
5: But he was never seen again?
0: No. That's it.
5: We don't know what happened to him.
0: No.
5: He could still be alive.
0: Mm-hmm. Yeah.
2: Yeah.
0: Having dinner with Amelia Earhart.
1: And Elvis.
0: Mm-hmm. Yeah.
2: Boy, that would be news, huh? Hudson News could have Hudson News.
0: I have a question.
3: Good work, dude.
0: It'd be weird calling it the Hudson Bay if he was still alive and everything. Did they refer to it as the Last Supper when they were eating that night?
2: No, I don't. I think that's reserved for the only one.
0: Mm-hmm. Yeah. I mean, okay.
2: Yeah.
0: But I mean, did they call it that?
2: I
0: got.
1: He didn't send out the invite. Hey, welcome to
0: I got a table. I got a table for 13.
1: Yeah.
0: The invite's at the Last Supper.
1: Right.
0: Okay. Maybe.
2: Right,
0: okay.
2: Right.
0: This is interesting. On yesterday's date, in 1776, they actually had the formal signing of the Declaration of Independence. So even then, the government was slow to get things going. But I guess they had already made the July 4th T-shirts.
1: I was going to say, why did we celebrate on July 4th then?
0: Because the T-shirts.
2: Right, exactly.
0: Yeah, you're right.
2: Well, we got to move these.
0: And they said
2: by the way, printed in Bangladesh. That's embarrassing, isn't it?
6: And guess what? They only put 13 stars on it. What an idiot. Yeah. Can you believe that?
0: And, hey, John Hancock. All right, we get it. You're here. Okay.
2: And it was a formal signing, except for John Fetterman. He of course, wore shorts. And...
6: I feel like Ben Franklin was the Fetterman of the day. I feel like he was always just casual.
2: I wish all politicians were, in terms of dress code and stuff, the Fetterman of the... Who cares?
6: Just watch, like, Thomas Jefferson in flip-flops. That's a pretty good time.
2: Yeah. Show up in a hoodie. Who are we kidding? You guys have to get dressed up every day?
0: In 1909, the United States issued the first Lincoln pennies. Are they still Lincoln pennies?
1: Nope.
3: No.
0: They're done?
1: No, they're gone.
2: That is over?
1: Yeah.
2: It's over. Where are all those old machines, you think?
3: Where are all those old machines?
1: Penny machines.
0: I mean, the ones that turn a penny into a...
6: A long penny?
0: Yeah.
6: First off, don't make fun of my favorite hobby. I love a long penny. My friend Sebastian went to the aquarium, got me a long penny. And inflation has affected long pennies. They're more
5: expensive.
6: What
5: is a long penny?
6: You know, when you go to the place and you set it and
3: you
6: then
3: squish
6: they
3: it.
6: They crush it, you put in a penny and four other quarters and then...
2: And now all of a sudden it says Shedd's Aquarium or whatever.
6: Yeah, exactly. And it's nice. I got a Legoland one. They're nice. Cool, man. They're fun to collect.
0: It's a great scam.
2: Yeah. $99 to ruin your one penny.
0: Yeah.
2: Not $99. Sorry, 99 cents.
0: Why is it when you say, what is it, a penny for your thoughts, but if you're in a meeting and you want to add something, you go, I'm going to put in my 2 cents.
2: Well, because it costs you 2 cents to add something, but if I want to buy a thought from you, it's only a penny, you see.
0: Oh, I see.
2: Yeah,
0: makes sense.
2: It all makes perfect sense.
0: let's see now. The movie The Sixth Sense premiered on yesterday's date in 1999.
5: Don't ruin it for me.
0: Mm-hmm.
3: Now we have 6 cents, 2 pennies.
6: Folks, this is crazy.
1: Yeah.
0: Now, happy birthday. 1932, the great Peter O'Toole.
3: Oh, I love him.
0: From one of my favorite movies called My Favorite Year, among many other. Mm-hmm. He was nominated, I want to say, 7 or 8 times for an Academy Award and never, he got one of those.
2: Oh, the honorary.
0: Yeah. I highly recommend the movie My Favorite Year. You'll like this one, Josh. 1939, Wes Craven.
2: Oh, yes, the late, great Wes Craven.
0: Oh, my gosh. 1959, Victoria Jackson.
2: Oh, I love her.
1: She's funny.
0: She was married to Michael Jackson, is that right?
2: That's exactly
0: okay,
2: right.
0: Okay, okay.
5: Victoria lives in Nashville now.
2: Oh, she does?
1: Oh, really?
2: Yeah.
5: Yeah, I see her around.
0: This is interesting. This actor, 1977 born, Edward Furlong.
2: Sure.
0: From The Terminator.
2: T2.
0: He hasn't done much lately.
2: He was also in Pet Cemetery 2.
0: Didn't stick around for long.
5: Who was he in Terminator 2?
2: Oh, we'll get back to that. Yeah. Tom, we will get back to that. Who was he in Terminator 2? John Connor, the young John Connor.
5: Okay.
2: Yeah. And by the way, it's Pet Cemetery 2, T-O-O, not T-W-O.
6: It is so funny how you have a crazy knowledge of bad movie sequels.
2: Actually, it might be spelled T-W-O, but I always enjoy when they do T-O-O.
6: Don't question yourself yet, buddy.
2: Yeah, you're right.
0: You may be right. You got a nice, this could be your thing.
2: This has been my thing.
0: I mean, but you could really make it big.
2: I don't know.
0: And now the guy famous for sequels.
3: He knows all the Jaws sequels. I didn't know any of that.
2: Oh, yeah. You had to be reminded of 3 in 3D and Jaws 4 The Revenge. Or just Jaws The Revenge. That's the fourth one.
3: That's the fourth.
2: Yeah, that's the one where Jaws growls. That's right.
0: Oh, the fish goes. Yes. Okay. I'm glad I missed that. And that's yesterday in history. Coming up today in history, we're hanging out with comedian Brian Bates. Do you like doing morning radio shows? I mean, you do a podcast.
5: No, I don't.
3: Hilarious.
2: Comedically, that was the only
3: hilarious.
2: Way.
3: That's the only way you can make that funny.
5: Yeah. I hate it. No, I'm honored to be here, guys. I'm thrilled.
0: But you doing a podcast.
5: That sounded like I was being sarcastic.
0: What time of day do you typically record your podcast?
5: 4 o'clock in the afternoon.
0: Okay, so it's a different feel.
5: Yeah. Yeah, it is, but I you know, I'm not a morning person, but I guess you guys are. You have to be.
2: Oh,
5: right?
2: God, no.
3: Yeah.
2: No.
5: You're not?
2: That's the biggest misconception about this job.
5: Yeah.
2: Oh, you get used to it.
3: No, you don't.
1: No, you don't.
6: Sometimes I'll see Josh in between breaks. He'll kind of sit out on the porch just enjoying the morning. And I just look at him and go, man, you don't want to be here. You'd rather be enjoying the morning somewhere on a porch, man.
2: You have to see me on the porch to know that?
0: Say you go on vacation like I did last week. And you're in a couple time zones over.
5: Yeah.
0: Then I get up at 3 in the morning. Well, I was getting up at the equivalent of whatever, 9 o'clock in the morning. So it's really hard to get back in gear.
6: He's losing it. He's up at 6. He's got Hart, my little sister. He's trying to make her do sports in the morning. He's totally lost.
2: Oh, no, Tom. Yeah.
6: He's doing ad reads at breakfast. It's crazy.
2: Silly.
5: Is Indiana one of the states that has split time zones?
0: No.
1: Well,
0: Chicago area.
1: Yeah, when you get north of Lafayette, it switches to central time.
5: Mm-hmm. But the rest of the state's Eastern?
0: Yeah. Mm-hmm.
5: Do you guys stay up later? I mean, not you guys, but Eastern people in Eastern time zones?
2: I've always wondered that, too, because I grew up in central time
5: zones. Yeah.
2: It always seemed insane to me.
0: You're in Nashville, and that's
5: central time.
0: Central.
5: And so there's TV shows, sporting events that just go later in the East Coast.
1: Yeah, that's true.
5: I just wondered if that's a Eastern thing. Like, you just stay up an hour later than...
2: Right. I always wondered that,
0: this is going kind of deep into the weeds, but there were FCC regulations that there were certain language restrictions that ended at 10 o'clock. So the shows that went on at 10 could be a little more salty.
1: Mm-hmm. Mm-hmm.
0: And then when that became a problem with the time zone switch, because some of those shows at 10 were actually airing at 9. It gets a little weird into the whole world of what time is
2: it. Yeah, in the central time zone, NYPD Blue came on at 9 p.m.
5: Yeah.
2: And they have warnings or whatever. You know, you're going to see Dennis Franz's ass.
3: Butt in the shower.
2: Yeah.
0: Yeah, it's hard to believe that was a big thing, wasn't it?
2: Right. Yeah.
0: And who wanted to see Dennis Franz's butt?
2: Well, whenever that warning wasn't on the episode, I didn't watch. I'm out. You can write your little tickets and arrest people. I'm only here for that ass.
0: Coming up, we have more news, and we have, believe it or not, we have today in history. But right now we're going to check in with Christy Lee. And what's going on with your vehicle?
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0: And you see you're getting about, 35 a gallon?
1: Mm-hmm.
0: That's great. Amazing. Because you've got the hybrid.
1: Yeah.
0: You got the hybrid. Okay. Now, that's all on the way. Plus, we do have other things in the world of news forthcoming, including the sudden popularity of the so-called bathroom refrigerator, a huge uptick in sales.
1: It's not why you think.
0: It's kind of.
1: It's not for your shower beer.
2: Oh, I mean, that is what I would have thought.
1: Yeah,
6: yeah.
5: Sitting and drinking, right? Like, I don't think that's what you were thinking, Josh. I think you were thinking if I sit down, might as well have some food while I'm at it, right?
6: My bathroom bond me.
0: We have a really funny story when we come back about a police sting operation in which one of the policemen disguises himself. You'll be astonished when you see what exactly is going on. These are the O'Reilly Auto Parts Studios. 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

0: It's the Bob and Tom Show live from the O'Reilly Auto Parts Studios. Christy Lee's at the news desk.
1: Hello.
0: Pat Godwin's next to her.
2: Hey, hey.
0: Over there, it's Willie G at the NHTSA Sports Desk.
3: Hey.
0: There's Ace Cosby.
4: Hey, Josh.
0: I'm Josh Arnold. And Tom, we're joined by a terrific comedian this morning. Happy to have him in here.
3: Hello. He's Brian Bates. I was just thinking, did you ever have a nickname when you were a kid? Were you like BB or something?
5: Well, I had Master, of course.
2: Yeah.
0: Oh, dude, yeah. I bet you did.
2: I mean, imagine.
5: I still, to this day, people, every guy thinks he's the first one that came up with that.
0: Yeah.
5: He's like, what? I don't even know. Can I say that word on?
3: Yeah, no, I just picked up.
0: Say it, I do it.
3: People are awesome. Why do you think Josh was gone during the break? I got an iced tea. He was, you know. Brian Bates. I was just wondering if you were like BB or.
0: Or did you get Norman?
5: I got Norman some. I have a joke about, being called Norman Bates. I have friends call me B Bates. I think I had a BB, yeah.
3: B Bates is kind of cool.
0: Yeah. B Bates is kind of cool.
2: Yeah, it's nice. Yeah.
5: Hey, I'm changing B-Bates right now.
1: Yeah.
5: Thank you.
3: Who's bringing the beer? B Bates will be here.
5: Yeah. I'm going to get a new persona.
1: Almost like a hip hoppy thing. Yeah.
5: When you look at me, you think hip hop.
1: Exactly. And,
0: yep.
5: Yeah.
1: Right?
5: Yeah. I was a clean comic until right now. Yeah. B Bates.
1: Clean hip hop.
3: We've established a few things here.
1: What?
3: 4 year old?
5: Yes.
3: Okay, check. And let's see now, mother alive, but not babysitting your mother.
5: Correct. My mother, she's doing great for 82, but there's just some little things and I'm not going to trust her with my 4-year-old. She goes to church, every Sunday morning. She drives herself. She never misses. But back in, January, we had ice storm in Nashville. She didn't feel safe one Sunday morning to drive. So she says she stayed home and watched church for the first time ever on live stream. And I'm like, I didn't know my mom knew how to do that. And she said when it was over, she sees people starting to get up. She's like, well, there's Gail. I can't believe Gail would go out on a day like today. Well, there's Faye. I can't believe Faye would go out on a day like today. And then she said she saw herself. And realized she was not watching live stream. She was watching last week's church service. And she says, a pretty weird feeling to be watching something you think is live and see yourself walk by.
1: She didn't recognize the hymns and the song.
5: That's what I said. I said, close are you listening to these sermons? You watch the whole thing. She's like, I just thought he was trying to drive home some points. She said, you know, I did think it was weird. We pray for Fred to get better when I'd been to his funeral on Thursday.
3: Yeah, that's great.
0: Poor Fred.
3: I found out not too long ago that one of the, every city has the
1: mega church.
3: On Sunday morning, they'll be watching, and there's some national, a regional church guy.
1: Sure.
5: Mm-hmm.
3: And I found out the one guy that's been on forever has been dead for 20 years. And they're still airing the same guy.
1: Are they asking for money still?
3: Oh, yeah.
1: Yeah, that doesn't seem right.
5: Well, there's one guy, Charles Stanley. I don't know if that's who you're talking about, but his grandson's a comic, stand-up comic.
3: Oh, really?
6: Oh, yeah. Andrew Stanley?
5: Yeah.
6: Yeah, I know him. He's great.
5: Yeah.
3: In the tradition of Sam Kinison.
5: Yeah. Yeah, they're a little different, but yeah.
3: No, but I mean.
5: Same tradition.
3: No, yeah. Sam Kinison was from a family of preachers.
5: Yeah, I remember that.
3: And for those of you of a certain age that aren't familiar with Sam Kinison, boy, that was a moment in comedy.
1: Mm-hmm.
3: That was really something.
5: Yeah.
3: He had one of the most famous pieces ever about food. I'll just leave it at that. We're hanging around with Brian Bates. Brian is a part of the Nateland comedy world, and he's got a new comedy special. It's called Worried, out now on Nateland's YouTube channel.
0: Are you indeed a worried man?
5: Well, I have what they call resting worried face. People always think I'm worried. And it originally started my senior trip in high school. I went down to Florida with my friends, and I never had game. I know that's hard to believe now, but never had any game. We met these girls down there on the beach, and my MO was, I'm going to play it cool. Like, I don't even care to be here, you know, just whatever.
0: Yeah.
5: And I'm standing, that's what I think I'm doing. And one of the girls just out of the blue goes, this guy looks worried. And all the girls started laughing, and they called me worried the whole weekend.
0: Oh, man.
5: But it stuck with me. There's, you know, people think I'm, you know, nobody wants me to sit with them waiting for test results. So. Funerals I do great at.
0: Yeah.
5: People are like, I didn't know he was so close to him. Wow. He's taking it hard.
0: Resting worried face.
5: Yeah.
3: Wow. Brian Bates also live in person in Chicago with Zanies coming up September 6th. And then at the Canton Centennial Plaza in Canton, Ohio. Hello, Canton. Good morning. September 25th. And then October 3rd, the Commonwealth Comedy Club in Dayton, Kentucky.
5: Which is basically Cincinnati. They want you to pitch it now. It's, you can literally see the Cincinnati skyline from there, but Cincinnati sits right on that border.
0: Yeah.
3: If you go high enough in a building, you can see Dayton, Ohio that way, and Dayton, Kentucky that way.
1: There you go.
3: Oh, yeah. It's amazing, isn't it? It'd be weird being from a town that, you know, like being here, that has the name of another famous place, but it's not that one.
1: Oh, you mean like London, Ohio, London, England?
3: Yeah, you spend your whole time going, no.
1: Yeah, I'm not from London, London.
3: I'm not that one.
1: Yeah.
3: I'm at the other one. Christy Lee is at the Bob and Tom News Desk. Do you want to get one story out?
1: Yeah, authorities in New Jersey used an unusual approach to catch distracted drivers.
0: All right.
1: They used an officer disguised as a bush.
0: Oh, this is like that guy from Get Smart.
2: I love this.
3: But when you see the photograph, it's, I mean, they really spent some time.
1: The Dunellum Borough Police Department said it conducted a distracted driving enforcement detail to enforce New Jersey's handheld cell phone law. No, I thought you were going to make fun of me saying borough again because I can't say that word. With the help of an officer dressed head to toe as a bush, your favorite shrub, they issued 74 citations to drivers distracted by their devices in just a six-hour window. The department shared images of the initiative, which showed the officer covered in greenery while looking through a set of binoculars.
0: All right.
1: Are you ready? Do we have, there you go.
2: Yeah, that's hilarious.
3: I mean, it looks, you can't tell.
1: You would not
0: are
1: know.
0: Are you kidding me?
3: He's standing next to an ivy-covered tree. If you were 100 yards away...
2: No, I would see the crazy man.
4: Just a green
2: swamp monster. Yeah.
0: I'd go look at that bush with clearly human hands holding binoculars.
1: Now, why wouldn't they put green gloves on
4: him? I can see his eyes.
1: Right?
3: Now, this is...
4: Looks like Oskay.
3: So they pulled... How many... They pulled over like...
1: 74 drivers and...
3: Got pulled over.
5: How do they do it, though? Did he like radio someone?
1: I guess.
3: Yeah, I'm sure it's a team thing, but I mean...
2: Also, this looks like a speed trap town, man. This looks like one of those small highways where you can go 50 and then it's 15 miles per hour speed limit out of nowhere.
0: It does look like a small enough town to where it's one of those where it was 65.
2: Yes.
0: And then all of a sudden it goes down to 20 for 1 mile and then 65 again.
2: Yeah, man. I hate that.
0: Which you got to be careful.
2: No,
0: but
2: of course you do.
3: But this is that.
0: Tom, this guy could have stood there dressed as a normal man and done the same job.
2: Oh, yeah, for sure.
4: Even the colors off.
3: Yeah, but then they couldn't call it Operation Lawn and Order.
4: All right.
0: That does make it all right.
4: That's it.
3: No, I think it's great. If he backs up into the tree, you're not going to see him.
2: No, I just think this police department got a ghillie suit and they go, hey, we got it. We got to use it, guys. We got it. We paid. Thing already, we got to use it.
3: I mean, I tried to describe it. It looks like a gorilla suit, but it's green, but it's all
1: right. Leaves. Yeah.
3: I mean, it's a thick thing. What's his name? A Groot. Right? Yeah, it's kind of got that feel.
1: Groot's kind of skinny, but
2: you looked at it like Groot was my friend. You looked over. you know him.
3: I couldn't remember his name.
0: Yeah, I mean, he looks like, if you know Jordy Verrill from Creepshow, it's the Stephen King grass.
5: It looks a little bit like the famous Bigfoot footage.
0: Yeah,
5: it's green.
0: It does look like a green Sasquatch.
3: And that's a big thing now. You can't. A friend of ours was just nailed in California
0: by a Sasquatch.
3: Why haven't
0: we called him yet?
5: for epidemic, man.
3: For holding up having a phone in their ear.
0: Oh. Gotcha. He's supposed to go Bluetooth.
1: Yeah.
3: You can't be holding the phone with your hand. So anyway, I thought it was kind of fun.
0: It is fun.
3: Yeah.
0: Yes. Crazy. But it's not.
3: And then the cop got attacked by some bees.
1: I was going to say how many dogs did. Feed on
3: Yeah, then it became a sting operation.
2: Should
3: have gone with
4: law. Stayed with law and order.
0: Too forced.
1: Seriously, do you think any dogs came up to him? And
4: absolutely.
1: Yeah.
0: And you would have to sit still and just let it pee on his leg.
3: So funny. I wonder if this will be copied by other law enforcement people. Okay. Brian Bates, thanks for stopping by. I know you got to run. Brian, once again.
0: What?
3: That's what I was just told. No? Yes?
0: Get out of here. You know what? If you're not going to stay the whole time, we want you to get out.
5: Well, I can't stay another hour. I could stay one more segment.
0: Okay. I'm teasing you, Brian.
3: That's good.
0: Just teasing you.
3: The comedy special is called Worried. and it's on Nate Land, the YouTube channel. We are coming right back to Bob and Tom Land. We are in the O'Reilly Auto Parts studios. 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

0: there. It's the Bob and Tom Show. We are live from the O'Reilly Auto Parts Studios. We appreciate you being here because our guest doesn't appreciate being here that much. In fact, he's trying to get out of here.
1: Not a morning person.
0: Trying to leave. We've asked him to stay a little.
2: I had to embarrass him.
1: He wants to nap.
0: No kidding. Wow. We'll get to him in just a second. There's right. Christy.
3: Maybe
0: the
3: we
0: news.
3: Won't.
0: Yes. What if we made him stay one more segment and never called me?
2: Never mentioned he was here.
0: Christy Lee's at the news desk.
4: Yes, sir.
0: Pat Godwin's next to her.
5: Hello.
0: There's Willie G at the NHTSA sports desk.
6: Hey, man.
0: Ace Cosby's across the way.
7: Hello.
0: And Tom, who are we talking about?
2: He's comedian Brian Bates. Got a new special out there. It's called right. Worried. And it's on the Nateland YouTube channel, and it's out right now.
0: Check it out.
6: Once again, it's very funny.
2: And then once again, you're going to be live and in person in Chicago with Zanies September 6th.
6: Yes.
2: The Canton Centennial Plaza in Canton, Ohio, coming up September 25th. So you can go check out the Hall of Fame from the football, and then you go see Brian. And then the Commonwealth Comedy Club, October 3rd in Dayton, Kentucky. Dayton, Kentucky, of course, home of the Wrong Brothers.
6: That's very funny. I like that a lot.
2: Dayton, Ohio. You see.
0: Sure.
2: Yeah. I'm stinking up first. The room. Yeah. Brian, you got your podcast. I guess you're recording this week with Mr. Caliendo. Is that right?
6: Yeah, we've got one today, and then Frank comes in on Wednesday, and we're going to have him on as well.
2: Willie's working with Frank Caliendo at Nashville in Zanies. At Zanies in Nashville, excuse me.
6: Yeah, and I assume I'll Wednesday. See you because I'm sure Frank will need a ride to do the podcast. I'll All see right. you on Wednesday.
2: Okay. All right.
0: But you're clearly not invited to do the podcast.
6: Oh, goodness. No.
8: Yeah, we'll make that very clear.
6: No. Oh, no, not even from him. When I'm with Frank, I'm basically just a Diet Dr. Pepper gatherer. When I'm with him, that's why I'm around. I'm getting Diet Dr. Pepper. I'm replacing sparkling water. Mr. Caliendo, that's what he makes me call
0: What him. Happens if you bring Frank a Dr. Pepper Zero Sugar?
6: Oh, he beats me. He beats me in the car.
0: Oh, boy.
8: And does he do a voice while he does it?
6: He does. He's John Madden. Cage, yeah. He's John Madden. He's Charles Barkley. He makes me feel bad. Come on, Willie. I was going to do a voice. I'm not.
0: This soda's terrible.
6: Smack. You know what? If you're willing to do Charles Barkley on air, you're a braver man than me.
2: Yeah. Is the sugar-free Dr. Pepper, there's two varieties?
4: Yeah.
0: I have not found a zero sugar that I haven't liked yet.
6: Oh, yeah.
0: They all taste really good.
6: You know my thing, right? Cherry Coke Zero Sugar? Love a Cherry Coke Zero.
0: I haven't tried it yet. I will.
6: It's a delightful diet soda, my
4: zero.
6: Friend.
2: I love this. We haven't talked to our guest at all. We're doing great.
6: Oh, I forgot
4: no,
6: I was
4: we
6: here.
4: Asked him to stay.
0: I
4: said we asked you to stay, and then we just ignored
2: No, I'm kidding.
4: You.
2: No, Brian Bates is our guest.
0: I have a question.

0: question for you, Brian, if you don't mind.
1: Go ahead.
0: underneath, you're wearing a ball cap.
1: Yes.
0: Underneath, what were you working with?
1: Not a lot. Yeah, very similar.
0: Yeah.
1: Very similar. Let's see.
0: Yeah.
1: Yeah.
0: Oh, you have more hair than I do.
2: You got a nice head of hair.
1: Well, I was trying to be nice, but.
0: You didn't want to make me feel bad.
2: We're not used to that in this
0: room. When did you start thinning?
1: It's been a very gradual process. I probably started in my 30s. And then,
0: I didn't see a hint of gray, though.
1: No, thankfully, I don't.
0: I started graying before I started thinning up top.
1: Okay.
0: Yeah.
1: So then it was a good thing that you start losing your hair, right?
0: I don't mind it that much, honestly. I kind of don't,
1: I didn't know this about you because I don't know you that well, but I saw a video of you from maybe 20 years ago that you made with Greg Warren, and you have lost a ton of weight.
0: Oh, yeah. I have. It's all been calorie nobody believes me, but it's all been calorie control and working out.
1: Yeah, I don't believe that at all.
0: No. I know.
3: And a couple of shots.
0: Losing weight now means nothing.
1: Yeah.
0: So, no, this is GLP none, baby.
4: That's cool. Now, Brian, you do your podcast.
1: Yes.
4: And again, it's Dusty Slay, and who else is on it?
1: Aaron Weber.
4: Okay. Do you find it difficult to work with two other people in the same room at the same time talking?
1: Yeah, I want to do all the talking myself. And
4: Tell me
5: about it. Yeah,
2: you guys are doing great.
0: Tell me about it.
4: What's that like?
1: Now we have a good rapport. I like doing, I enjoy coming to see you guys morning radio because, I know all you guys. I on the road, as you guys know, as comics, very often. They'll have you go do morning radio, and they'll send somebody from the club to pick you up to drive you around to the different, stations around town. And it's often someone you've never met before.
4: Mm-hmm.
1: And, they'll pick you up at 5:30 in the morning. I was in St. Louis, and I never met this guy. And he was driving me around to do morning radio. And I said, can we go through some McDonald's drive-thru before we go in? He's like, sure. And the lady on the speaker said, that'll be $8.93. Would you like to round up to $9 for charity? And I said, no. Which I don't even know why I did that, but I think it's just a bad move. And then I said to the guy beside me, I was like, I'm not giving a charity. She didn't even say what the charity was. And I just met this guy. And he goes, well, it was probably for the Ronald McDonald House. The reason I know is when my daughter had open heart surgery, she stayed there for some time.
2: Hilarious.
1: And then we just sat in the line in silence the rest of the time. And then we got up there. She handed me my 7 cents back, basically across his face. And I'm just like, here, give this to your daughter.
0: Give it to your daughter. let's eliminate the middleman you just gave her.
1: Yeah.
0: Oh, that's great.
4: Oh,
0: yeah.
4: Wow.
0: Yeah, because why would you just, no.
1: It's 7 cents.
0: Yeah, I love that.
4: I've heard a lot of horror stories from comedians that have done other radio shows.
1: Mm-hmm.
4: Not that, we certainly have had our terrible moments. One of my favorites, a friend of mine was doing a show in Northern Ohio with the DJ, and he was going through some of his stuff and that usually did quite well. And after about the third or fourth segment, he said, am I doing okay? You're not laughing. And the guy goes, I don't want to screw up your timing.
0: Yeah. Well, thanks, Mel. I appreciate it.
4: Oh, well, in that case.
0: I don't want to screw up your timing.
4: I certainly appreciate that. Christy Lee, we have time for, I'll squeeze in a couple stories Brian hanging out.
5: Yeah, Josh brought up GLP nuns. Well, GLP-1s are actually in the news today because those weight loss medications and high-end skincare have led to a new bathroom trend, the mini fridge.
0: Oh.
5: Emma Lewis, marketing manager for Sub-Zero and Wolf, make a very nice product, told The Guardian the company has seen a tenfold increase in demand for mini fridges over the past 2 years. She described mini fridges as beverage centers, noting they were originally used to chill drinks in an at-home bar or in a gym, in your, at-home gym. But they're now likely to house face creams, jars of supplements, gut health shots, and the injectables.
0: So the injectables need to remain cold?
5: I guess. I did not know that.
4: I have a question. What kind of makeup? I didn't realize that makeup.
0: I'll be honest. This is not makeup, but I do occasionally use these...
5: The eye patches?
0: Yes. They go under my eyes. Yes. And they are in my refrigerator.
5: Yeah, you keep them in the refrigerator.
4: Now, I know. So you can explain your bathroom refrigerator. How do you explain your bathroom air fryer?
0: That's
6: pretty funny.
0: My shower sausage.
2: Well, you want it to smell nice.
0: Right.
2: You get out of the shower. The aroma of bacon and sausage keeps you encouraged in the shower.
5: Those under eye patches are pretty nice. You should treat yourself some weekend.
4: I have no idea what you're talking about.
0: I bet he would. I think I know what Tom's criticism would be. Too slimy.
5: They are slimy.
0: Yeah.
5: I thought we had done it's them like with putting, just one day.
0: It's like putting very cold leeches under your eyes.
5: Exactly.
2: Yeah. Yeah. It can be nice.
4: And what do they do?
0: Takes bagginess, bags, and darkness and stuff like that.
4: Wow.
5: Yeah, it's a treat.
4: And is there other makeup? I don't know enough about makeup.
5: I don't have any of my skincare that needs to go in the fridge.
6: Cold,
5: I'm sure
6: cold cream.
0: Yeah, that naturally that has to be.
6: It's right in the title.
0: Right. Nobody wants warm cream.
6: No. Not your face.
2: The little girls use this stuff. I help. Finn has a bathroom mini fridge.
4: Yeah, I've seen that.
6: She does.
5: Yeah. She does?
2: Oh, yeah. I keep my beers in there.
4: Yeah.
6: Well, the sneaky beers. Okay.
0: Well, she's on Ozempic Junior, isn't she?
5: What does she keep in her mini fridge?
2: Face stuff. She's got like some Korean skincare stuff she's into.
5: Okay.
4: And then there's soda.
0: Oh, okay. Yeah. Why not?
4: Yeah, I opened it up the other day. I didn't even know it was in there.
0: She's got cold cream soda.
4: That's very good. That's nice.
0: Mildly amusing.
4: Kind of ties together. when you were in college, didn't you have a dorm fridge?
5: Well, in college, but not. I don't have a fridge in my bathroom. Although, I don't know.
4: Apparently, this is tenfold in sales.
0: Wow.
5: Okay, I think I can walk to the kitchen. Not that far.
4: Yeah, but then, so you've got your whatever this makeup stuff is in your refrigerator with it.
5: But I don't have any makeup that I need to keep in a refrigerator.
0: Where do Ozempic shots or those kind of things? Where do those injectables go?
2: Like in the fridge?
0: No, I mean your belly or your butt or your arm.
5: I thought
2: you meant like, do you store it next to the string?
5: In your
2: cheese?
5: Arm?
2: I was thinking.
0: Okay, fridge. So it's not like a thing where you have to be. Bacon? Like if you're in your kitchen, you have to kind of pull your pants down.
4: Yes, is a signaling.
5: You can put them in your leg. I think.
0: Oh, okay.
4: She's saying the bottom of your arm.
5: Yeah.
0: All right.
4: Okay.
0: I think she's
6: putting her eyeball.
0: Also saying
4: that she's dancing. I see arms flailing and things going like this. Now, Brian Bates. Brian, thanks for stopping by. Once again, the new comedy special is entitled Worried.
2: Yes.
4: It's out right now. Nateland YouTube channel. And the visit's coming soon in person to Chicago, Canton, Ohio, and Dayton, Kentucky, Greater Cincinnati.
0: And again, sorry to bother you this morning.
2: Well, you know, just don't do it again. No, I'm honored and thrilled to be here. And I wish I could stay longer, but I do have to get home and do my own podcast.
0: Yeah, yeah. Oh,
6: sure.
0: Yeah, go do your fancy little
5: podcast.
4: I just hope you can remember all these jokes. Now, Christy, you got to give me the preview. What's coming up?
5: Coming up, we'll talk about airport divorce, finally. We have the new dining experience. We have the cannabis kiosk for your retirement community.
4: Yeah, that's kind of cool.
5: That's going to be popular. And a heavy metal concert in a very unusual situation.
4: Oh, right now it's money, money, money time. And Brian, I know you really have to go, so feel free to get up and take off. I will remind you that American Financing is out there, and they do mortgages from the bottom up. But right now the big push is refinancing because the way things have been going with the housing market, almost inexplicably, houses have gone way up in value. 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
1: Wild.
0: Christy Lee is at the news desk.
2: I tease him every now and then. Come on.
0: You sure do.
1: Sure.
0: You
1: got to wake
0: him up.
2: Only way to wake him up. Hey, the Beatles are coming?
0: There's Pat Godwin. At the NHTSA Sports Desk, it's Willie G.
3: Hey, man.
0: Ace Cosby's there.
4: Hello.
0: Willie, you're going to be with us for a few days?
3: Yeah, man. I'm here every day except for Thursday, I think.
0: Okay.
3: Actually, I might drive back after the show and see you guys Thursday morning.
1: Boy.
3: On a bunch of coffee. We'll see what happens.
0: Oh, boy. Why would you do that?
2: I would not advise that.
0: I'm Josh Arnold. There's Tom.
2: Well, thank you very much. Let's see now. Where were we? Oh, you know what we forgot to do?
5: What did we forget?
2: Today in history.
3: No, we didn't.
0: Oh, we didn't. We did. We've really?
5: Done all the
3: 20 variations.
1: We're doomed to repeat history now.
2: We did our new feature.
0: Pat said we're doomed to repeat history.
2: We did our new feature, The Weekend in History.
5: Yeah, we sure did.
0: Oh, of course.
2: Today is August 3rd.
0: Happy birthday to my niece, Eden, who's one of the funniest and most interesting people I know.
2: Great name.
5: How old is she?
0: I don't know. No, she's 10 because she's excited about the double digit.
5: Oh, thing. That's cool.
3: Yeah. That's so fun.
2: Well, that's great. Let's see. Okay, now happy birthday. If we're going to start with birthdays, I got to back up here because I just had important events. But, this is important. Elisha Otis, one of my heroes.
5: Oh, the elevator dude?
2: The elevator dude. He invented the safety device that prevents elevators from falling. He was born in 1811.
0: Well, then Otis Elevators is a misnomer.
5: So he didn't develop an elevator?
0: It's actually the Otis safety device that keeps the elevator from falling.
2: No, but then he would move on to develop
5: the whole elevator.
0: You're telling me the safety device was developed before an elevator was? How'd they know they needed a safety device?
2: Because they were called cable caskets prior to
0: I see.
2: Mr. Otis.
0: This is why
2: that guy, I'll tell you what, Mr. Otis, a lot of stories.
0: Some floors were
3: crazy, dude. Was his career consistent? Did his career have a lot of... trying to help you out over
2: ups
3: here?
2: And downs.
3: There it is. All right.
2: Okay.
0: Who do you guys prefer, Otis the Elevator Guy or Otis Spunkmeyer?
5: Oh, he makes a muffin, doesn't he?
0: Yeah. Yeah, muffins, cookies.
5: Yeah.
2: I liked Otis from the Andy Griffith Show.
0: Okay, that's your favorite Otis? My favorite Otis is from Milo and Otis.
5: Oh, that's sweet.
2: Born in 1926, Tony Bennett.
5: Is he still alive?
2: No. He just died a couple years ago.
5: That's what I thought, yeah.
0: He sang forever, though, didn't he?
5: He sure did.
0: Yeah, I liked his voice.
2: Left his heart in San Francisco, his teeth in Miami, his knees in a hospital in Brooklyn, lived a long life.
1: Hip in Chicago.
0: He did a lot of those duets, didn't he?
5: Mm-hmm.
1: Yeah.
5: Did one with Lady Gaga that was beautiful.
2: I saw him in concert, and it was pretty cool because he did not use a microphone.
5: What?
0: Oh, I feel bad for the people in the back row.
2: It was sort of a nightclub situation. And
0: Okay, cool. Huh. Small venue?
2: Yeah, relatively. Yeah. It wasn't too long ago. Let's see. Happy birthday, Martin Sheen.
0: Yes.
2: Father of...
0: Emilio Estevez.
1: Ramon.
2: Emilio Estevez. Very fine.
3: President Judd Bartlett.
5: Very funny in Grace and Frankie.
1: Yeah, he is funny in that.
5: He's a gay gentleman.
1: Yeah.
5: Mm-hmm.
2: What's this now?
5: He plays a gay gentleman in Grace and Frankie.
2: I did not see that.
5: It's so funny.
3: It's very funny.
5: It's very funny.
2: Happy birthday, Martha Stewart. Well, I bet she doesn't get a lot of parties thrown for her.
5: I wouldn't throw a party for her.
2: Too much pressure.
5: No joke.
2: You gotta
5: talk about judgy.
2: Yeah. Did you ever see those license plates she made when she was in prison?
5: They did not.
0: Weren't they nice?
1: They were just incredible.
2: They were well done. Let's see. Happy, but you know this guy, John Landis, born in 1950.
0: Yeah.
2: Made the famous Thriller video with Michael Jackson.
0: Yes.
2: Directed Animal House, right?
0: Mm-hmm. Mm-hmm. Yeah, and Trading Places and American Werewolf in London. Yeah.
2: Now, here's some. This is interesting. 1979, the birth date of Evangeline Lilly.
3: From Lost.
2: Yeah.
0: She's the Wasp in the Marvel Universe.
3: Yeah.
5: Oh.
3: Opposite Ant-Man, Paul Rudd.
2: Yeah, she's terrific. I remember in Lost. So she's still out there working?
0: Yeah.
2: Okay. And then lastly, happy birthday, Ryan Lochte. Remember this guy?
0: The swimmer, right? A-hole who, like, pretended to
1: be a mug.
5: Rob a gas station or something in Brazil.
2: Jesse Smollett OG.
5: Yeah.
2: let's see. But on this date in 1492.
3: Did Columbus sail the ocean blue?
2: Christopher Columbus set sail from Spain looking for the Indies.
3: Man.
2: Whoops. Didn't find it. On this date in 1900, Firestone Tire and Rubber Company was founded. What an odd combination, making condoms and tires.
0: But, you know, the condoms are good. The tread's a little deep.
2: Yeah. But it's treaded for her pleasure.
0: Yes.
2: 1936, Jesse Owens, the great sprinter, won the 100-yard dash at the Berlin Olympics.
0: Remember when Cleavon Little says he's going to do his impression of Jesse Owens in Blazing Saddles?
2: That kind of
0: the comedy, of course,
2: predates.
0: Yeah.
2: The old West
0: was way before Jesse Owens.
2: So famously proving Hitler wrong. So no need for the war. Okay, well, let's see now. In 1958, the Billboard Hot 100 was founded. Which inspired that magazine, Sexy 100-Year-Old Grannies.
0: Oh, nice. That kind of Hot 100. Mm-hmm. I had no idea.
2: Yeah.
3: They have a centerfold, but you fold it down. That's a visual joke about kind of saggy ladies. Didn't really work great. But.
0: Well, all centerfolds sort of do fold down. You have to turn
3: You know what?
0: No, I think... No,
3: now I see that.
0: No. You can't. I know he's your son, and you want to do right by him.
3: Wait a
0: There's
3: second.
0: No defending.
2: No, it's a valid joke.
3: I don't want him to save me. That's going to make it worse.
2: No,
3: I don't want him
2: it's
3: to
2: a valid
3: here.
2: Joke.
0: Centerfolds do fold down.
3: Do that? I haven't done a lot of analog.
2: You got to pick up the magazine and go like this, though. Okay, never mind.
0: Yeah, down.
2: And the most important thing on this date, or the second most important, Alan Sherman.
5: Oh, God.
3: No, it's not important.
2: Releases Hello Mudda, Hello Fauna.
0: This smells fishy, doesn't it? I feel like this. Every 3 weeks, he releases that song.
5: Yeah, he does. Yeah.
1: There's always some Alan Sherman.
3: It was mixed and mastered on a certain day.
5: Right.
1: It's released on this day.
5: It was written
3: on this day. Musicians came in this. Yeah. The publishing rights were developed.
1: It was number one.
5: It's a classic.
0: I honestly, when it would come on, my parents were always listening to the oldies station. When that would come on, I loved it.
1: Oh, it's terrific. Yeah.
3: For me, it's the dog food.
0: I can't help it.
3: I think of it as the parody dog food commercial. The K9 Advantix. When I was a kid, that was on all the time.
0: Oh, really? And they used that?
3: Yeah.
2: Yeah, that's a piece of classical music.
0: Yeah.
2: It's a ballet, right. I think. This is interesting.
5: Yeah, it is a ballet. You're right.
2: The Macarena hit number one and would stay in the Billboard chart for 60 weeks beginning in 1996 on this date when it hit number one.
0: It's not terrible.
3: It's fun.
5: Fun at a wedding. If you can remember how to do it, if you don't do that, you forget.
2: It is pretty simple. But I'll play a little bit of it for you if you're not familiar with it. Now, do you know what the words are about?
5: I have no idea.
0: Yeah. Foreign, Macarena.
1: Foreign, Macarena.
2: Yeah. Okay, this is going to...
1: What are they about?
5: What is it about?
4: Macarena.
2: It's... According to this news account, the song Macarena by the Spanish duo Los Del Rio is much less innocent than its catchy dance would suggest. The original Spanish lyrics tell the story of a young woman named Macarena whose boyfriend, Vitorino, has been drafted into the army. While he's gone, she cheats on him with two of his friends.
0: Oh, that hussy.
5: Yeah.
2: The chorus encourages her not to worry and just to enjoy herself. The lyrics translate, give your body joy, Macarena, because your body is made for pleasure and good things.
0: Wow. It's the Hakuna Matata for sluts.
2: Yeah. Yeah, no one, that's the beauty of having it in a foreign language.
5: Yeah, because nobody knew that.
2: Yeah. I mean, you know what La Bamba's about.
5: Grandma may not dance now.
2: Yeah. A butt fun.
1: Whoa. That was close.
0: I'm coming, Elizabeth.
1: Boy, I thought we were going down on that one.
2: Fun.
1: I heard a K in my head.
3: See, I don't need that guy coming to the rescue for the centerfold thing, right? I don't need butt fun defending me over here.
2: All right, okay. Woo! That's today. Christy Lee, what have you got over there?
5: A practice known as the airport divorce is helping couples travel together better.
2: Oh.
5: An airport divorce refers to couples who, upon arriving at the airport, go their separate ways to grab snacks, coffee. See,
2: they're starting too late.
5: Reading too.
2: Telling Kelly, I think I should go separately.
5: You mean actually fly?
0: She somehow got you to think that was your idea?
2: Yes.
5: She's a genius.
3: Oh, no, I do that every time when I go with you guys. I always show up late so I don't have to go through with you. It's a nightmare going through with you.
0: Oh, I bet he's very polite during TSA.
2: I like to get there 2 hours early.
0: Ah.
3: Post TSA, he abandons the whole family, gets a coffee, gets his shoe shined, and then while we're boarding, he walks in very last second.
0: Awesome.
3: Gets in. B31, he's right there in line.
0: I get why that stresses you out, but that's a baller move.
3: It's hilarious.
2: But I like to be at the airport very early. And I drive her nuts.
0: Right, though. This is mild. This is you've gone to the airport together. Mm-hmm. When you get there, you kind of go your separate ways.
5: Some couples even go as far as to separate for the entirety of their flight before meeting back up at baggage claim.
0: Why not?
5: According to the reviews of hundreds of comments posted by Fay Travel Insurance, over a quarter of travelers already, quote-unquote, divorce at the airport or support doing so, while a little over 15% said they enjoy sticking together. So are you proposing that you would drive separate to the airport but fly the same flight?
2: Well, as Josh put it, I'm not necessarily proposing it.
5: Or do you want to just take separate flights? Because there was a time when you would fly separately.
2: Period. Yeah. No, it's just I like to get there super early. And I'm just annoying in general.
0: No, just have everybody's got their airport behavior, and I think it's great that people can just go do.
2: Now, I got there last year. I was flying back by myself, and I got to the airport 2 hours early.
5: Mm-hmm.
2: And unbeknownst to me, I got to the gate, and this is great. Sat down, started reading, and then with about 5 minutes before the plane was going to take off, I realized they'd changed the gate.
0: Oh,
2: yeah, thanks. Because you airport announcements, you can never hear them.
5: They're so garbled.
0: They're easy to tune out. Yeah.
2: And there are too many going on at the same time, and the gates are all too close. But, I mean, I'd much rather be annoyed by complete strangers than by my spouse.
0: Yeah,
2: that's the key there.
0: You don't have to spend a week at Disney with those people.
5: Interesting. A steakhouse in South Florida is hosting what they're calling a new nude dining experience. The CLASS Soiree Steakhouse in Hollywood, that's Hollywood, Florida, hosted its first event in July with a second event planned for tonight. The chef owner, Marad Ali,
0: and local pervert,
5: told the South Florida Sun Sentinel that he created the event as a, quote, respectful, judgment-free way for strangers to eat together, unclad, and try something fun and new. The event costs $150 for women, $250 for men.
3: Oh, so he is a local pervert.
0: Yeah, not fair at all.
2: But he doesn't want it to be a sausage fest. So give the ladies a break. I mean, can you imagine the pervs that are showing up? I'll have what she's having.
5: Dining in the buffet at a restaurant is legal in Hollywood, Florida, if that dinner stays private and only the guests are undressed.
0: Oh, okay. Your servers are not.
5: Yeah.
2: Well, that'd be.
0: And the chefs don't need to wear two hairnets. So that's
2: good. Yeah. Yeah, you don't want the waiter coming up.
0: May I tell you the specials? my eyes are up here.
5: Now, how would you guys feel if your wife or girlfriend came home tonight and said, "Hey, Josh, we're going out to dinner tonight. Guess where we're going?" And I would say, to this new dining experience, would you go?
0: I'm the wrong person to use in this scenario because hey, we're going out to dinner tonight, I'm immediately annoyed.
3: Yeah.
1: That
3: happened. Well, and I don't even like to go to hibachi unless you have the whole table. When you have like the random two people there with you.
0: Yeah.
3: So now they're naked as well. That seems odd.
5: Okay.
0: I don't know that I would be. No, I wouldn't enjoy it. I wouldn't be. It would be too weird.
3: Also, it's Florida in August. That's sweaty, man.
5: Sweaty
3: place to be naked.
5: Really
3: in front
5: hot.
3: Of other people. Yeah. Eating naked is fun, though. Like getting takeout at home, doing like a little personal Super Bowl party. Having nachos totally naked.
5: I don't think I've ever.
3: Does anyone relate to this at all? I kept going and no one's eyes were lighting up at all.
0: I've done what you're saying.
1: To think through it.
0: But I didn't like it that much.
5: Really? I don't think I've ever eaten naked.
3: I have. I did yesterday.
0: I keep it up. If it's something you enjoy, you got to do it.
2: Just and like you were at Golden Corral.
3: I was not at Golden Corral. Dennis, I was at Red Lobster. Excuse me. Yeah. I like to eat a lot of biscuits this time of year.
0: How loud are the booths at this nude restaurant? Just people having to slide and shimmy.
5: Oh, I hope you have a nice seat cover.
0: Don't you hate those half moon booths where you're in the middle? Like, if I have to pee, one side, I have to, everybody has to get out.
3: It's like Catholic Mass. There's a lot of standing and sitting going on. That's tough.
2: I wouldn't want to. I wouldn't enjoy it.
5: No, I would. Naked. There's no way I could.
3: Do you put your napkin on your lap?
0: Yes. Yeah, exactly.
5: You don't want to drop some hot food in your lap, do you?
3: I know, but the whole thing is being naked, so then it feels.
0: Right.
3: Yeah,
5: well,
3: I don't know.
5: See under the table.
2: You ever cook bacon naked?
3: No.
5: No.
3: Because you warned me about that.
2: That's a bad idea. Just saying. It scarred for life.
0: I made waffles naked. The people at the Holiday Inn Express were not happy.
3: Thank you, buddy. Thank you. I was hoping you were going there. I love that.
2: Well, speaking of food, this portion of the Bob and Tom Show, we're going to say hello to our friends at Brick House Nutrition. 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
1: Hey, it's the Bob and Tom Show, live from the O'Reilly Auto Parts Studios. Christy Lee's at the news desk.
2: Well, hi.
1: Pat Godwin's at the Music Centaur.
3: Hey, Josh.
1: There's Willie G at the NHTSA Sports Desk.
4: Hey, man.
1: Ace Cosby's there.
5: Hey.
1: I'm Josh Arnold. There's Tom.
6: Thank you very much. By the way, tomorrow, special guest Jim the Shark Dryer.
2: Oh, boy. Is he swimming again?
6: He's going to tow 250 cannonballs, swimming 22 miles from offshore in Lake Michigan.
1: Oh, my gosh.
2: Why?
6: Remember we talked to him a few years ago. Remember that?
2: Yeah, I do.
6: He swam
2: across Lake Michigan,
6: didn't he? Cool stuff. Yeah. He's going to be stopping by, so that'll be fun.
1: Wow.
6: Thanks again to Brian Bates, comedian. Brian stopped by.
1: Old B. Bates?
6: He's got a bunch of stuff going on with his buddy. You'll find him on Nate Land, the Nate Bargatze YouTube channel, with his new comedy special called Worried. Now, we were just talking about, what was it, the nude dining experience? Yeah. That's tonight. Where is it, Miami?
2: Hollywood, Florida, just north of Miami.
3: Hollywood, yeah. Swinging.
2: Mm-hmm.
6: And it's an all-nude
2: dining experience.
6: Except the waiters and waitresses and the cooks and everybody.
2: Right,
6: there.
2: They have to be clothed. Okay. State law. It's state law.
6: I wonder if the menu is altered because people are all going to be naked.
2: They make fun, like...
6: I mean, you don't want to get... I'm not going to have the chocolate lava cake. It looks too much like that guy's butt.
2: Oh, Tom.
1: Oh,
2: yeah.
4: I thought you were going with like crab or something.
3: Or maybe clam chowder.
4: Like a market price.
2: Know. Or we were going to joke about it, like, do you want crabs?
1: Instead,
2: or,
1: an unwiped butt.
3: That's how he came into the restaurant. The butt cake on his ass.
1: Yeah.
6: I mean, you might lose your appetite.
1: By the way, the whole staff, there is a member of the staff that is not dressed. I don't know if you guys saw the Mater D pics, but they're quite something.
6: That's what he recommends that you eat, you see.
3: Let alone the head waiter. You see what he does.
2: We didn't get one song out of Pat today.
3: Yeah, rest of my
6: life. Oh, you have one, don't you?
3: Yeah, a bunch. Every day's a new song. You know me.
6: Well, we got
3: always
6: time.
3: Thinking, always writing.
4: Every day is a new song.
3: I wake up, I write.
2: What song did you want to sing for us?
3: This is new. It could be sloppy. It could be fun. It could be tight. You never know. last week, I saw the Super Bowl of Gaelic football. Does anybody know what Gaelic football is?
2: I do not.
3: It's crazy.
2: Okay.
3: You go every three steps. You got a dribble or a volleyball kind of a punch. It's a mixture of actual soccer and a little bit of rugby. You can tackle, but with only like one side of your body. It's insane. And every county in Ireland has their team.
1: Oh.
3: And Mayo finally won. They hadn't won since 1951. Mayo County. It was the curse of Mayo. And I was just fascinated by this because I had never heard of it before either. And I loved it. And I was telling Alan Johnson, who works with us,
2: okay,
3: about this. And he goes to me, Jesus, man, you loved it? Just how Irish are you? And I thought that was an interesting concept for a song. So.
2: How Irish are you?
3: Exactly. People ask my ethnicity. I tell them I'm Irish as Irish can be. I like the Pogues. I like you too. Would you like?

0: river dance. I hate England. I hate France. I like a red-headed girl who tells dirty jokes, has a shamrock tattoo, curses and smokes. I like my stew with potatoes and lamb. That's how Irish I am. Oh, Irish I am, an Irish I be, even though I was born in Wilkes-Barre. I like to laugh, sing and shout. I like beer, oh, I like stout. I spend money like a sailor on leave. I see trouble, I roll up my sleeves. I leave a party, never say goodbye. That's how Irish am I. Hand me that shepherd's pie. Spent a night in jail, too many black and tans. That's how Irish I am. That's how Irish I am.
1: That was lovely.
0: Oh, Danny boy.
2: That's nice. I like that, Pat. That's very nice.
1: I do love that song.
2: The Gaelic football thing sounds
0: insane.
2: Weird.
1: And that's a real thing.
0: It's a real thing. I've never heard of it. They have hurling, too, because I was telling Josh about this, which I'd never heard of that sport.
1: Huh.
0: But Gaelic football is just fascinating.
2: What are you hurling?
0: I don't know. Josh, do you know the sport?
3: No.
4: Guinness, usually.
2: Too many. Okay. Christy Lee is over there at the Bob and Tom News Desk. What else you got?
1: Senior residents at some independent living communities will soon have access to on-site marijuana vending machines. A retailer known as Life is Chill, along with the cannabis technology company Love Bud, announced that the first cannabis kiosk is coming to the Sun Lakes Country Club in Chandler, Arizona, which has about 2,000 residents. The device will allow you to easily buy marijuana products without having to travel to dispensaries.
5: I tried some of this retirement home weed.
1: Yeah? Did you?
5: I had the Acapulco Golden Girls.
2: There's the role.
1: It will also be available to more than 12,000 other residents.
0: I had the
1: neighboring
0: purple hair.
1: Sister communities.
2: So, that it's like a vending machine. You just walk up. And
1: they don't have to worry about people being under 21 there, do they?
4: No.
2: Mm-hmm. But I mean, you know, stoned and old. How does this work again? Hey, Gertie.
1: Hey, these folks, they started it. What are you talking about?
2: Do you have any edibles that look like Werther's? Where do I get the jazz cigarettes? Are there other places where they have marijuana vending machines?
4: We've talked about it before. There's a place in Colorado. I think it was maybe in the lobby of a dispensary.
2: Oh,
4: they had
2: okay.
4: it, but they got to make sure. They got to check ID, all that stuff.
5: Yeah. So. Gotcha.
4: They're not just in the mall.
2: You know. I was in a hotel in North Carolina where they had a champagne vending machine.
5: Yeah. I've seen those and wine.
0: You have to put your license in? How does that work?
2: I don't know. I didn't get any. I just remember it was right there in the lobby.
1: That's interesting.
2: I'm sure that I don't know if you have to. How would that work?
5: I saw one where they had to show the ID at the counter at the hotel check-in place.
2: So you have to walk and get some kind of a chit, if you will.
5: Yeah, I don't. And then I didn't know.
0: You can give or take a chit.
2: Careful.
1: Real quick, Spider-Man Brand New Day made box office history in its first weekend. The second biggest North American opening ever with $355 million in ticket sales.
5: Impressive.
1: Very impressive. Yeah.
5: By everything, all accounts, very good.
1: Yeah, it's great audience reviews, yeah.
2: How does it differ from the other 50 of these they've made?
5: It doesn't, but it's still apparently quite.
4: This is the iteration from the MCU, which was started with Iron Man and that Hulk with Ed Norton. The new Marvel,
5: give it a rest. Dylan.
4: I know. I'm trying to explain it to an old man.
2: No,
4: I don't know how to do it.
2: I went to see the animated one, and I would say it was the worst movie I've seen in 20 years.
4: That's a lovely movie,
5: it's a great
4: and
5: movie.
4: It's just not for you, and you should be locked in a room somewhere so you can't ruin things that I love.
2: On that note, hey, thanks for joining us. These are the O'Reilly Auto Parts Studios. This is the Bob and Tom Show.
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1: Here's some extra. 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
2: Hello, Chick McGee.
3: Yes, sir.
2: A quick update. We had the story about the dude in the suspenders, the grandpa that got heaved in the air by the bison.
4: Thank goodness he's okay.
2: Yeah, his name is Carl McDaniel, and he was interviewed by CNN.
4: Irish fellow.
2: And he says he broke his femur in four places near his hip and suffered some bruises, but he's up and walking, apparently. And his quote is, "It was not as catastrophic as it could have been."
4: Yeah, no, man.
2: Boy. Apparently, when he landed, the bison then walked over and was right on top of him or something. So,
5: oh, jeez. No. We don't see that part of the video.
2: Yeah, pretty rough. So.
3: Wow.
2: So.
4: Well, that guy did look pretty light.
2: Yeah. So. and again, we have on our social media a nice clip. We have that clip with our commentary. So you can see how we feel about it.
4: Oh, is it sort of a reaction video?
2: Yes. Yeah. Now,
3: one of those.
2: Now, on the same note, rather, do they make bison hot dogs?
4: Oh, gosh. I've never seen them. Have you, Jess?
5: Hold on. I feel like they do.
4: Nice.
2: I've had a bison burger, and they are really good.
5: I had one Saturday. It was so good. So good.
2: And
4: That's a flavorful meat.
5: Is.
2: And to be clear, when we grew up, what they called a buffalo...
5: Right.
2: That's actually a bison, right?
5: Right.
2: Yeah, okay.
5: Yes. Buffalo sauce
3: what
5: comes from a...
3: Buffalo. What the hell's a buffalo, then?
4: I think the buffalo were gone by the time...
2: No, the buffalo had their, like, they have, like, the huge stretched-out horns.
4: Are there any buffalo anymore?
5: They have wings.
3: I thought Ted Turner brought back the... He brought back the bison.
2: Right.
4: No, he just colorized them.
2: Oh,
4: yeah. Okay. All bison were in black and white. Then
3: Montana Ted. That's right.
2: When you were a kid, did they have a TV show that had Jungle Larry on it, or one of those guys?
3: Jungle Larry?
5: No. Who was it? The guy that came on and wore the hat and did?
2: Yeah,
5: and I'm thinking of the guy that came on Letterman. Who was that?
2: Oh,
5: you know what I'm talking about?
2: Yes,
3: Jim from
5: Jack.
3: Jack Hanna from the Columbus Zoo.
5: Thank you.
3: Sure.
5: Yeah. That's who I think
3: of. No, but my cartoon host was Flip of the Clown.
2: Did he have the animal guy come on?
3: No, he would just host the cartoon.
2: Yeah, we had
4: Flip off the Clown.
2: Yeah, we had
3: Flip-O the Clown. he's a legend.
2: We had Jungle Larry.
5: Okay.
2: He had the safari hat, you know, with like the real zebra.
5: Sure.
2: Headband.
3: Zebra headband. I'm sure.
2: I mean, in those days, they weren't quite as sensitive about stuff like that. They would have, he'd have monkeys and stuff. And like I said, there's a new monkey. I've got to do more research on this.
5: Okay.
2: They've discovered a new species of monkey.
3: I'm kind of irritated now because I grew up in central Ohio with like 20 miles from Columbus, Ohio. And Jack Hanna from the Columbus Zoo went everywhere and was on TV shows. But maybe I was just too early for him and he wasn't on TV yet, I guess.
4: Did he never go to your school?
3: No, he never showed up anywhere.
5: You guys are like the same age.
3: Oh, that might be it.
4: No.
5: Yeah. Well,
4: no,
5: yes.
4: Hanna's got 30 years on you.
3: No way.
2: Now, that actually, that actually brings us to a news story.
3: Hanna's age. He's 79. Okay, he's a little older than I am.
2: About a guy that is kind of like Jungle Larry. This guy, he's one of these guys that takes animals around, shows them to kids, et cetera, et cetera. You may recall this story. The guy, his alligator.
5: I'm looking.
2: His alligator crawled out of a cooler a month or so ago. Remember this?
4: Yes.
2: And so there was a loose alligator in the state of Indiana. Typically.
5: Don't see those there.
2: You don't see those there. Can you imagine if you were skiing in water skiing in an inland lake and you go by an alligator?
4: When did this start?
5: Alligator that was on the loose in Indiana for an entire month has been found. The 20-year-old alligator, is that old for alligators?
3: I don't know what the life expectancy is for an alligator.
4: Teenager.
5: Okay.
4: I'll look it up.
5: Okay. The 20-year-old gator named Irwin escaped from a cooler on June 5th while his owner, Mark Kohlhorst, was unloading his van in DeKalb County after putting a wildlife show on.
3: Josh is correct. Alligators typically live to 50 years.

0: years old in the wild.
1: Okay, so there, there you go.
2: In the world of evolution, they're like the last of the dinosaurs.
1: Yeah.
2: I mean, they're...
1: Are they hard?
2: They're primitive.
1: To touch?
3: Oh, they're like, hard. They're hard.
4: Like, they're not like this,
1: right.
4: A solid surface, but like a tire.
1: Oh, okay.
0: Have you touched an alligator?
4: I have, yeah.
2: A couple weeks ago, I touched stingrays, and it's like touching rubber.
1: I don't like it.
4: I like those.
1: Yeah.
2: I pretend that I really wasn't nervous. Terrified.
3: Stingrays are, they got it in for us, man. Remember?
2: When you're walking around the stingrays, you have to shuffle. You don't want to step on them. They make that real clear. So shuffle across.
1: Oh, you were in the wild.
2: Yeah.
1: You were talking about the zoo.
2: When I was in the Bahamas.
3: You were in the water with a stingray.
2: Yeah.
4: A bunch of them.
3: Are you kidding me?
2: And snapping turtles and dolphins.
1: You weren't scared?
2: I just said I was terrified.
1: Oh, sorry.
2: I was trying to be I was trying to be cool.
1: It's not fair.
2: And one of my daughters she's brave and thought it was red. I was terrified.
4: Yeah, I always loved it.
3: How self-obsessed am I when I hear this story? I'm going, my workload's going to double if anything happens down there. I can't understand.
4: At some point, I want to dive with great whites, like get in the cage and Dreyfus it.
1: Have you watched the video where the great white gets in the cage?
4: Yeah, I'm not too worried about it.
1: I don't know, man.
2: Did you by chance watch the news last night?
4: I didn't.
2: They're tracking a great white. They've got, what do you call it, transponders? Whatever the gizmos.
3: No, it's an Apple tag.
2: Yeah, essentially it is.
3: Yeah.
1: Okay.
2: And they've got a great white. I think they spotted it off South Carolina, maybe. And it's on its way, they think, up to sort of Nantucket.
4: I saw something over the weekend.
2: They're tracking it.
4: It's the largest one that they have ever tagged. Is that the one?
2: Could be.
4: Because that one recently pinged.
3: You know.
1: Oh, wow.
2: And they showed them, these guys, and it's kind of semi-lashed to the side of a boat.
4: Yeah, exactly.
2: And this guy's leaning over, touching it.
4: Right.
3: We went to Fort Myers one year with the show and did like a week in Florida. And it was scuba diving at the time, and I went down like 80 feet onto a wreck of a ship, and there were barracuda and just swimming around. It was terrifying.
4: Yeah.
3: I look back on it, and I go, there's no way I'd do that.
4: I was scared of the barracuda I saw while snorkeling.
3: Yeah.
4: Because it was gigantic.
3: Huge.
2: And as soon as you see one, you go, barracuda.
3: They just look like they're waiting for you to do something.
4: They do. Yeah. Yes.
3: Make a move.
2: I don't get some credit for that incredible.
4: It was great.
2: Scat
4: was
2: of that
1: good.
2: Terrific riff.
4: You did nail it.
2: Isn't that one of the best riffs out there?
4: I think so.
2: Oh, that's just awesome.
1: Who is that?
2: Barracuda Heart. Mm. That's
3: whose boyfriend at the time? Like Roger Fossoff or something? Weren't they all?
2: I don't know.
3: They make rumors look like a bunch of high school
2: kids.
3: I don't
2: know. I hope they're having fun wherever they are.
3: A lot of fighting.
2: I hope they're very happy. Great singer, great guitar player. There you go. This is it.
3: Or this might be Nancy. I don't know. I don't know who's doing it. Isn't there a Fisher, Roger Fisher, Roger Fossoff?
2: I don't know who's playing this. But...
3: I think it's me. Yeah, it's me. That's what it is.
5: Yeah, that's the ticket.
3: Yeah.
5: Me.
6: Jealous?
5: I wrote this for my girlfriend, Morgan Fairchild.
2: You get it. It's
3: no.
2: Okay. Now, I was just handed an importance.
3: This just in.
2: We're sort of semi-half right. The Atlantic Ocean's largest tagged great white, the largest tagged in history, according to this news account, resurfaced off the coast of North Carolina near the Outer Banks.
4: That's the story I saw, yeah.
2: Okay. 14 feet long, the large shark has been named Contender. Boy, that's weak. Heading toward Cape Cod and the eastern coast of Canada. So.
3: Oh, not near
1: is
3: the
1: cave.
3: Is
1: that abnormal? Like, is that not something they do? Or
4: it's exciting that they pinged it and they can learn more about
1: it. Okay, yeah. Gotcha.
2: This is the visit comes at a time when great white sharks start migrating north to warmer waters for a larger food supply.
1: Okay.
2: This is where they go to Amity Island and start eating the tourists.
4: Right.
3: You can't close the beach. You know how much money that'll cost their community?
2: What a great movie.
4: They're looking for Kittner boys.
2: Yeah.
3: Oh, Roger Fisher, original lead guitarist.
2: Oh, he played that lick?
1: Okay.
2: That's right.
4: I didn't want to know that. I always assumed it was abroad.
3: It was Nancy's boyfriend, though. I don't know.
2: Well, Nancy's also a fine guitar player.
3: Yeah.
2: Coming up, we're going to have a couple cool things, including a chat with Dusty Crumb, speaking of animals.
3: Dreamboat Annie.
2: He's a guy that serves Python on pizza. It's a place you can take a python and trade it for a pizza. And
4: I like to think the python is the crust.
1: Would that just be cool?
4: Just a tube that goes around.
2: That would be amazing. I can't believe you said that.
3: Can you eat the skin? Pizza? Can you eat python skin?
1: I bet you can.
4: Oh, it's like chicken skin, baby.
3: Is that right?
4: Oh. Best part.
2: Ugh.
3: Oh, the goodness.
2: Are you serious?
4: No, I have no idea.
2: Okay, I can't. I would assume it's cut up like pepperoni.
4: Oh.
1: I like that.
4: I don't think so. Then you're going to get backbone and stuff.
2: Oh.
4: I think they're chunks.
1: Yeah, for sure.
2: They're okay, but it's not like a snake around the rim. If I'm not mistaken, the what do they call it? The Great Python Hunt is happening as we speak. Okay, so that's...
4: Heroes all.
2: Yeah. You swear you're going to do it.
4: Yeah, at some point I really do want to do it.
3: I find this interesting because I've said I want to go with Josh to do this, but he's forgotten that I... Or there's no way I'm going to do it, which is true. But he's just skipped right over to Josh, yeah.
2: I say next year.
4: All right.
2: We can make this happen.
4: We'll remember this time of year.
2: We'll be broadcasting.
1: I'll put it on the calendar.
2: Because you do it at night, right?
4: Yeah, yeah.
2: So you could come on the air with us
3: early.
2: That's
3: when the python are sleeping.
4: Oscar said he would do it, too. Noah, our cameraman, doesn't know he's going to do it.
3: Good luck, Noah.
2: Wow.
4: What if he's the one that gets gatored?
2: Well, because he's holding the camera, not looking around.
4: Right.
2: And all of a sudden, hey, fellas, why are you running that way all of a sudden?
4: You know what I'm the most worried about, oddly? Mosquitoes.
1: Yeah, it would be.
4: Just how bitten up we're going to get.
3: And how big the mosquitoes are.
4: Yeah.
3: Ride them and rope them, probably.
4: But I'm probably afraid of the wrong thing.
2: I think the mosquitoes wouldn't get near me.
4: No?
2: Because I'd have crapped my pants, and all of the flies would come over. The mosquitoes don't want any part.
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3: Written by Axl Rose.
4: Yes.
5: Now, some more Bob and Tom.
6: You want it. You need it. 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
3: Jess Holter at the news desk.
7: Hello.
3: There's Wilbur Griswold.
8: Hey, good morning.
3: Good morning, Willie. There's Josh Arnold.
9: Hello.
3: Hello. Is that the most often used word for echoing? Hello.
9: Oh, yes. It's typically the first.
3: I bet it is. Hello.
9: Hello. Hello.
3: There's Ace Cosby.
9: Hey.
3: Hello.
10: Hello.
11: Is echo itself a close second? Echo.
3: Echo. I bet it is.
9: Yeah.
1: You think?
3: I bet it is. Yeah. And then third is penis. Penis.
9: And then now batting, Manny Mota.
3: Mota. Mota. On deck.
1: Pedro Barbón.
3: Barbón. That's for you Reds fans. Pedro Barbón. Hello, Tom.
1: Hello. Now, this is the segment of our program where we ask you, the listener, to write us email. Is the we started off yesterday with a letter from a woman that had a T-shirt that said, I can drive a stick.
7: Right.
1: And the question was, if you see this on a woman, do you think that there's kind of a sexual, little hint there? This comes to us from Kristen. She writes, I was listening to your show. I heard the email from the lady wearing the shirt that said, I can drive a stick. I agree with Tom, which I find myself flabbergasted. I would read the shirt being a female as well as being sexual.
9: Even with a picture of a witch
7: holding
9: a broom, which is what it was.
7: Yeah,
11: right. You really have to put that context in there.
9: Yeah, it changes everything.
3: Right.
9: Yeah. You won't put that context
1: in there. Your Honor, this evidence has not been reviewed by the defense and is therefore inadmissible.
11: Yeah, you know, I can understand why you didn't include that evidence, because you are a liar, so you don't want to put that in there.
3: He's an expander. Lies pretty harsh.
1: In my defense, I didn't know that until I got the other piece of paper that had the picture of the shirt on.
7: Yeah, she sent the picture later.
1: So
9: no, she didn't. It's on. It was on the same. It was on the bottom of the letter.
1: I read from top to bottom. I don't read right to left. You commie.
3: The term "jump to conclusion" was made for your father, Tom Griswold.
11: You got to stop calling people communists when you get caught in a lie.
9: He's right. I am a.
3: We could be. Hey, we could be commie any minute. Okay, yeah. So stop it.
1: Hey, the way things are going,
11: you don't want to be the old man that cried commie. Communist. Eventually, you have to call a guy a communist.
1: Although I am still pissed.
11: You?
1: That red used to mean left. Now it means right. How the hell did that happen?
9: That's not true. Red used to mean communist.
3: Absolutely.
9: But the red and blue for Republican Democrat were not related to that.
3: And you thinking communist is left is an interesting look into your brain.
1: Left always meant red.
3: Communist. I don't know if it went that far.
9: They're different.
3: And as
9: they're
3: I know,
9: different thing.
1: Did you ever see the movie Reds?
3: What am I
9: doing? Yeah, that's about communists.
3: What am I doing? Why am I arguing? Yes, it is lefty.
1: By the way, Kristen then writes, I am a 44-year-old female who's never grown up or grown out of the perverted stage in my life. Well, Kristen, you're our kind of people.
9: Yeah, we're glad to hear it. But Kristen, were you to see the full shirt, I don't think you'd see anything sexual about
7: it. No.
1: I still think that would be kind of saying I'm hot.
3: Saying I'm hot?
1: Now, if you...
3: What, do you want to grab a stick?
1: It says, I can handle a stick or whatever it says. Or drive a stick, rather. Can you drive a stick, Willie?
11: No, I can't.
9: It's a broom pun.
11: We've gone over this. But you should be the guy that knows if I can drive a stick, right?
1: I think I'm going to have to get another car.
11: Why is that?
1: Because I want to have a stick.
7: Mm.
3: That is like, I don't know, 9 accidents waiting to happen, I think.
1: I arrived here, I had a 280Z 5-speed, one of the best cars I've ever had.
11: You should get one just so you put your phone down while you drive. I'm all for this. This will actually keep you driving safe.
1: Yeah, I think that's, I think that's true for everybody.
7: Yeah.
1: If you're driving a stick, you're a better driver because you got to pay more attention. You got a clutch.
3: I drove a stick, but I never paid more attention. I was.
7: Is your baby car a stick?
3: I wanted to have them.
1: Do they make your baby car in a stick?
3: Oh yeah,
1: they do.
3: You can't find them. Yeah, but
1: that'd be a good one. What did we find out?
3: I'm still trying. It's not over.
1: What was it? 6% of cars sold now were a stick.
3: Is that right?
1: Not very many.
7: Hmm.
1: In any event,
3: you have something over there?
1: I do.
3: All right.
1: I'd rather have you go.
3: Okay. Dear Bob and Tom Show, I have kept this tag from my recliner for over 40 years. Heard Chick talking about the Naga yesterday. That's right. This recliner is made of actual real life Naga hide. That is the Naga hide animal.
1: Wow. Oh, yes.
3: That I think Lazy Boy made that almost famous.
1: The Naga hide animal looks like kind of a fat kitty cat with weird teeth.
3: And red eyes.
1: And didn't it have a voice?
3: It would have to. Yeah, I would think so. That was the advertising lots of cartoons back then.
1: And Naga hide is fake leather, right?
3: Yeah.
1: Is it still out there?
3: I'm sure they call it something like PLU leather or something like that.
7: They call it vegan leather.
3: Vegan leather, that's another one.
7: Yes.
1: What?
7: They call fake leather vegan leather.
9: Yeah. Sure.
7: And charge you just as much.
1: Oh, is this so if someone doesn't want to have animal products in their automobile?
7: Uh-huh.
1: I did not know that.
7: Yeah.
1: Wow. Well, that's handy.
3: Dear Bob and Tom Show, hello, Tom. I don't know if you remember me, but about 15 years ago, I worked in Schoolcraft, Michigan. I waitressed at a small restaurant that serves some of the best liver and onions in the area. I remember serving you and Bob on more than a few occasions while working there. I remember you both coming in, your significant others, and you'd always order the liver and onions with your onions cooked extra crispy or something like that. I can't remember exactly. I remember having a great experience serving you both, even though I knew nothing about you or the show at the time. My boss assured me you guys were big deals and told me to make sure you had a great experience.
11: Oh,
3: I guess I did because I was your server every time. Now it's crazy to think 15 years later, I listen to your show every morning and reminisce about the times I got to serve you both liver and crispy onions. But I'm curious, do you remember, Tom, the name of the restaurant?
1: I don't.
3: I'll give you a hint. It was named after the owner's dogs. This is Cassandra.
1: Help me. What's the answer?
3: It doesn't say.
1: Oh, jeez.
3: What do you think of that? Cassandra, send us the name of them.
1: I hope the dogs didn't have those traditional dog names. Welcome to Fido's.
7: Right.
1: Here at Spots.
3: I thought this was going a lot different direction.
7: Oh, I thought this was Miller Lite and Grapes.
11: Yeah.
9: There's not a picture of a 32-year-old man on there.
3: By the way, Chick Jr. And,
9: look at his eyes.
3: You know what Warren Zevon said? I took a waitress home like I always do. Yeah.
1: I have two friends that got to meet one of their children when the child was 18.
7: No kidding.
1: Oh, yeah. You know one of them.
7: That's, I do?
3: Oh, that's got to be.
1: Oh, yeah.
7: Uh-oh.
1: I'll tell you off the air.
7: That's okay.
3: That's an afternoon.
7: I love these.
3: That's a weekend.
1: Yeah. Now, this is a letter from a frequent writer, good friend of the show, from Piedmont, South Carolina. Pat Lennon writes...
3: Where airlines were invented. Piedmont.
1: You suggested, Tom, to clean dog hair from your car, take a leaf blower. So you open all the doors.
11: That's what you're doing nowadays?
1: Oh, among other things.
3: He's brought that technology into the studio. God. He has canned air that he does every morning. I'm not sure if he has it over there right now, but he'll blow it all over his work area, blowing dust all over our studio.
1: You mean
3: that's it?
1: That?
3: Yeah, and throws it just in the air, and we're coughing.
1: Yeah, you got to make sure that there's a nice breeze, and then you open the car, you blow everything out. But also, then you take one of these babies.
7: Yeah,
3: a lint roller.
1: A lint roller.
3: What do you got there? A lint roller?
1: Yeah.
7: You don't have the brush. The brush that you use on your interior to get all of the...
9: And those videos are convincing, aren't they?
7: It works. I have one.
9: Wow.
1: That may be what this letter is about.
7: Oh, okay.
3: I have a brush with arrows on the brush to tell you which direction to go to take out the lint. Oh, yeah.
1: He goes, the leaf blower works. I've had problems with dog hair sticking to the carpet. I go over with a vacuum cleaner, but it just moves the hairs around. It's like Velcro. It's stuck there.
7: Mm-hmm.
1: Now... Have you seen the work gloves that have rubber on the palms?
7: Yeah, that's what it is. Yeah.
3: Oh, yeah. Sure.
1: Get three pairs for $5. You brush the hairs with the rubber. It loosens it, and then you can vacuum it easily. I have a Golden Retriever and a Springer Spaniel. I can attest to you it works.
9: Yeah, but why would you ever try to change Tom's mind on how to do it?
1: No, I don't know. What is he talking about?
9: What are these gloves?
7: I don't have the rubber. They look like dishwashing gloves, but they have little bristles on them that are rubber.
1: I've got to get these.
7: But I don't have the gloves. I just have the brush. It's a really long brush like this.
1: Because I have two white dogs.
7: And yeah, I have a white dog too. Same.
1: That's what I got in my car all the time.
3: Well, can't you just blow a hose through the interior of yours? Because there's holes in the...
7: There is, but it's just for draining water.
3: Oh.
7: Yeah.
1: An obscure request. I'm not sure I can find it.
7: Uh-oh.
1: It's for a Pinkerton Bowden song that has the line, "Ain't no woman like a one-eyed goat." I'll do my best.
3: That's a great song. Ain't No Woman Like the One I Got. And I can't remember who did it, but...
1: Oh, but
3: I forget that Pinkerton Bowden.
1: Ain't the woman like a one-eyed goat is not necessarily.
3: They're implying bestiality. In
1: yeah,
3: it, are
1: I'm
3: they not?
1: Not just blowing. I'm blowing.
3: Oh, okay.
1: Okay, right. Very good. Back to you. What do you got?
3: Dear Bob and Tom Show, this is Tom Speak. My name is Missy. I live in West Virginia.
9: Hi, Missy.
3: Almost heaven. I've been listening to you guys since 1999.
9: Wow.
3: In 2001, I was a single parent of an amazing four-year-old boy. We were going to Captain D's, kind of a Long John Silver's place.
9: Sure.
3: On the way in, I asked him what he wanted, and he said, yes, I know what I want, and I'm going to order it. We go up to the counter. The cashier is waiting. She asks for our order, and with all the enthusiasm of a very confident four-year-old, he says, I'd like dog biscuits.
9: I know what he means.
3: The cashier looks surprised, and of course, I'm laughing so hard I'm crying. I finally squeak out, he means hush puppies.
1: Oh.
3: He's 29 now and will never live this down. P.S. The other day, I couldn't think of the word pants. I called him leg sleeves. Thanks a lot. Missy in West Virginia.
7: That's good.
9: Are you guys hush puppy fans?
3: Love.
7: Oh, gosh, yeah. Well,
3: I love hush puppies. I love the bits of breading at the bottom of the... You can get those, right?
7: Oh, Long John
9: Silver's. At Long John Silver's, yeah. You can order just the
3: I want to say crackling,
9: yeah.
3: But
9: yeah,
3: that's
9: I
3: not
9: forget.
3: Right. Yeah, it's crunchies or something, yeah.
1: So your Bob and Tom Show. This is for Miss Hooker.
7: Okay.
1: Like you, I am an avid baker, writes John. Knowing Christy's profound dislike of mayonnaise, I suggest she do the following. Make a chocolate cake with fudge cream and Miracle Whip frosting.
7: Yeah, we did that.
1: You used regular mayonnaise, right?
7: Yes, I used regular mayonnaise. Yeah, I used Hellman's.
1: But you put it in the actual cake mix, am I correct? Not the frosting.
7: Yeah, not the frosting.
1: And it was wonderful.
7: Yeah.
1: So what are you substituting in a recipe when you put mayonnaise in it?
7: That's your eggs and your oil. That's all mayonnaise is.
1: Yeah.
3: You can make your own mayonnaise.
1: But her point is, since Christy's not here, I'm reading
7: this. Yeah.
1: Don't tell Christy you've done that. Have her try the cake, see what she says, then tell her it's mayonnaise.
7: No, I'm on a good side. We're not gonna test.
1: Well, it's
7: not
1: like she's allergic to it. She's gonna go into on air seizures because we dosed your cake.
3: You obviously have never upset her in a serious way.
7: We're not even gonna test it. We're not gonna
3: let's just move along.
1: Okay, how about this?
3: How about
1: you make one of these mayonnaise infused chocolate cakes for me and Josh?
7: I could.
1: We'd like that.
9: Listeners don't believe us when we say Christy is the hallway bully.
3: Exactly right.
9: When these mics go off, she pushes us around and treats us so
3: I happen to be, fortunate. I sit closest to the door and I get up to go out. Sometimes she elbows me out of the way.
9: I've seen it.
3: To the hallway. She's awful.
9: She trips people.
3: Dear Bob and Tom Show, yesterday, the sun rose twice that day, my friends. 5:30, 45 seconds. Trinity test, a successful atomic test.
1: That's
3: Alamogordo, New Mexico.
1: Mountain time?
3: Eastern Daylight Time.
1: That was Eastern Daylight Time?
3: 5:39 Mountain time? So it would be 7:39:45 our time.
7: Oh, my God.
11: I wonder if you saw it from Arizona. What time zone were they on? Because they don't even celebrate daylight savings.
1: Oh, dear God. I forgot about that.
3: My name's Kristen. I listen in Atlanta. Hello, everyone. This story for Chick regarding the Trinity test. My father-in-law, and Tom's going to love this story. And I'm waiting. He was born in Midland, Texas. Late in the morning of July 16th, 1945, his father, B-17 pilot, who completed 16 bombing runs over Germany on D-Day and the weeks after, was stationed in Alamogordo in what is now known as Holloman Air Force Base to train B-17 pilots. Around 3 a.m., their time, I guess, so mountain time, he received a call that his wife was going into labor in Midland. He hopped on his motorcycle, much like Top Gun, and headed east. About 2.5 hours later, near Carlsbad, New Mexico, he saw a bright white light and felt the ground shake.
9: Oh. Crazy!
3: He stopped, shook his head, wondered what those boys were up to, and continued on his journey.
9: Wow.
3: Kristen in Atlanta.
1: Wow. Yeah, that was the first detonation of an atomic bomb in 1945 on that yesterday's date. And it was the fat boy, right?
3: Yes.
1: That was the one that was dropped on Nagasaki, if not the same type.
3: Little man went to Hiroshima.
1: Hiroshima.
3: Yeah.
1: I've read the Oppenheimer book.
3: Little boy.
1: Which is amazing. He was, in that movie, they sort of get a lot of it right. chain smoker, obviously super brilliant, sailor, and an expert horseman.
7: Okay.
1: But one of his favorite things to do was he would like to get his guests drunk, and he would famously make all these weird cocktails.
7: Really?
1: Yeah. Can you imagine going to the smartest guy in the world's house and he's whipping you up a margarita?
7: That's fun.
3: And this is from X. We had that email a couple of minutes ago about you and Bob being in a restaurant.
1: Right.
3: In Schoolcraft, Michigan. You got liver and onions. The waitress sent us an email. The name of the restaurant, Schnauzer's. Okay. You remember that one now?
1: Bell, yeah.
3: No?
1: Yeah. And
7: do you think it's possible that two guys went in there and said they were Bob and Tom?
1: Well, I mean, this many
11: the
1: years ago,
11: a little off. 15 years. 15 years is not correct.
1: Could be.
3: It might be. It would have to be longer than that.
1: I don't know exactly.
3: I can't remember the last time we went up to him.
1: I do love liver and onions.
7: That's true. Yeah, I do too.
1: I'm a huge liver guy.
7: I'm with you.
1: Josh, you're into the liver, right?
9: Yeah.
1: Chicken or beef?
9: Both. I like both. If I'm making it at home, it's beef.
7: Yeah.
3: I could eat a river of liver and an ocean of fish.
9: And actually, I get calf.
7: Oh, okay.
3: No kidding.
9: Yeah.
7: I have lamb at home.
9: Lamb liver?
7: Yeah.
9: How's that?
7: So good.
3: Lamb, wow. Really? Liver, lover?
7: Yeah, cooked rare. Mm, perfect.
1: Wait a second. Wow. I don't think I've ever tried that.
7: Oh, yeah. You'll like it.
1: We have electricity here. I think you could whip some of that up for us.
3: So much for iron, poor blood.
7: Liver and eggs?
9: Do you soak it in milk first?
7: I don't.
9: They say, because we like the liver flavor.
7: Right,
9: but
7: yeah,
9: if
7: I do
9: you
7: too.
9: Want it a little more mild, they say just go ahead and soak it in milk for a little bit and then cook
7: it. Oh, okay. I did not know that.
1: Do you ever eat liver, Willie?
11: No, but growing up, you would have it around the house.
1: And it stinks up the house.
11: Yeah.
1: And it does have a very weird mouth feel.
7: Yes.
11: I think I would like it now, but I think when I was a kid, it was so gross, and you kind of made a show out of liking it, and I think we made a show out of not liking it.
7: Yeah.
11: Maybe I could get into it now.
7: What about chicken gizzards?
9: Yeah, I don't get them often.
7: I mean, there's no health benefits.
9: Right.
1: My dogs get those.
7: Yeah.
1: Yeah, they love them.
7: Yeah.
1: They're very tasty.
3: How about that chicken neck? You like a chicken neck?
2: I feel on her neck like a corn cob.
3: That's right. I'll be out in the backyard whittling. I'll grab me a chicken neck.
2: Give me that yard bird neck.
3: Chew.
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1: Hey, we got a broad in here now, huh? Hey, Tom.
2: It's been kind of a sausage fest.
1: Yes, indeed.
2: This morning, because at the last minute, Miss Hooker got ill, and Christy's on vacation. So, good luck.
3: Oh, I'm excited about it.
2: Oh, okay. Now, we have us, as you can see, sitting in the ladies' chair over there. It's very hairy, Jeff Oskey.
1: Very hairy.
2: What do you got over
4: there? You guys like the movie Spaceballs?
5: Very much.
1: Oh, yeah.
4: I'm a big fan. Australian Space Agency says several mysterious orbs that washed up along a Queensland beach are so-called space balls.
5: What are these?
4: The Australian Broadcast Corporation reports the initial discovery of the objects prompted a response from firefighters clad in hazmat suits, as well as creating an exclusion zone. The so-called space balls aren't satellites or alien technology. They're incredibly tough bowling ball-sized pressure tanks used inside rockets to store gases like helium. The tanks are often survive re-entry and occasionally wash up on beaches, making them one of the most common pieces of space junk found on Earth.
5: I see.
2: It looks like something from the day the Earth stood still.
1: Huh. It looks like a Christmas tree ornament. A giant...
3: Yeah,
2: the giant and metal
1: There's even a place where the hook would go, right?
2: Nicely welded seam. Yeah, they're kind of crazy looking.
5: I wonder if they're just free to take.
4: Yeah.
5: Like if you find one, you go, okay, I can keep it.
1: Well, there's your movie. And they, late one night, it cracks open.
5: Oh, no.
1: Oh, dun, dun, dun, dun.
2: This is Iron Giant Testicles.
1: That's right. Superman. That's right.
2: What I don't understand about them is, are they whatever, inert or whatever, now that
4: could
2: the gases still be in them?
1: They're empty?
4: Yeah, I would think they're like empty propane tanks.
1: I don't know if anyone caught that, but...
2: The
1: gases being empty, and Josh, this reply...
2: I see.
1: You see. Yeah.
3: Children.
1: Children.
2: For a man of a certain age, I'll tell you about this, Jessica. Spaceballs is the distance between the water. It's the space between the water and the...
1: Never mind.
3: Yeah. When does that start to happen, the descent?
1: 50s?
2: I don't know. Maybe. I mean, Hemingway famously blew his brains out once his balls hit the
5: ball. I don't know that that's famous.
1: That's not what happened.
5: Apocryphal.
4: I'm 53. I'm still high and tight.
3: Well, that's good.
4: Yeah.
5: Okay. Yeah, mine don't hit
1: the
5: water.
1: Let me tell you something. My scrotum nice and snug. I'll stack my scrotum up against any guy's.
2: Might hurt.
1: Damn right.
2: It might be romantic.
3: Toilets are all low flow, though, now, right? So they have, like, lower water levels than before?
5: I don't know.
2: That was designed.
1: What am I at a plumbing convention? Let's go.
2: They've designed it specifically so that men don't get too depressed.
3: You feel better about it, yeah.
2: But there are surgeries in which guys have them raised.
1: I think that would hurt more than the actual dunking into the water, right?
2: Oh, of course.
1: Yeah.
2: Who'd want to get that done?
1: You couldn't bend over for a while.
5: Raise the Testicle was a Clive Cussler book.
2: Yes, it was good. The book was better than the movie.
1: wasn't Jackie Gleason in Raise the Testicle, Lower the River or something? Wasn't that a movie? Jerry Lewis? I don't know.
2: So we don't know. So these things, these so-called space balls that are like big metal bowling balls are, in theory, all empty?
4: Yeah, they're safe.
2: Okay. But
1: How much longer do you think Mel Brooks has got? He's on 100. What do you think?
2: I hope forever.
3: Yeah. Well,
5: I hope he lives at least to see Spaceballs 2. He's in it. Comes out in March.
1: It says the new one.
5: Yes.
1: What it used to say. Or does say now. Yeah.
4: A Michigan man is delighting the internet once again after his giant banana car was spotted in Montana. KBZK reports Steve...
1: Hey, hold the hits. KZBC. Okay.
4: Braithwaite's big banana car was pulled over near Billings when he was driving towards Seattle. While no ticket was issued, troopers snapped a photo of the unusual vehicle and shared it onto social media, which drew thousands of reactions.
5: The driver said, oh, you just wanted a photo? I swallowed all my drugs for nothing.
1: Now you tell me.
2: Yeah, I keistered 4 pounds of marijuana for this.
4: Mr. Braithwaite told the station the world is seriously low on whimsy right now,
6: and driving around in a banana, it could just brings it out in people.
7: Oh, shut up.
5: Careful, guys. Tom really wants this guy to come here.
2: I want this guy to come here. We tried to get him here.
6: My bad.
1: He uses words like whimsy in conversation.
2: It's
1: come
2: a
1: on.
2: Giant banana car. What's wrong with
6: you're
2: you?
6: You're going to love this more, Chick. He recently downsized his life, sold everything he owns, and now
5: he drives a plantain car.
6: Damn you.
5: Smaller banana.
1: Yeah, that's right.
2: Okay, I got an attempt at a joke. I want to see if this works.
1: Oh, all okay, right. Good.
2: The car is a giant banana. Jessica Alsman.
3: Yeah.
2: His vanity plate is 4011.
7: We hate this. We hate this.
2: You get the joke.
1: Yeah. Oh, yeah, that's right.
3: I don't know.
5: And
3: you
5: know what? Oh. You like that we don't. Wait. You like that people don't get the joke.
2: It's because that just shows my level of sophistication versus yours. I mean, you know who's going to get the joke is Ace. That's I guarantee it, Ace.
1: And it's a comment.
5: Because we talk about it every week. Best. Of course he's going to get it.
2: No, Ace is the one that when I first mentioned it, he understood it.
5: He doubted it, and then he verified it.
1: He doubted it very much.
2: Oh, really?
5: Yeah.
3: Someone tell me what it means.
1: Uh-oh.
8: When you go to any grocery store, pick out the vegetables, fruit. Yeah. That's the code you put in.
5: Apparently, it's some national code for banana.
3: Boo. The code. That's it?
2: Yeah. I mean, you go shopping for your man and you don't know that 4011 is the banana code?
3: Yeah, I might as well put binary code on the license plate to say something else.
2: Do you check out? Do you use the self-checkout?
3: Yeah. Well. But I don't buy fruits and vegetables.
2: Why not?
3: It's usually in a can. Like the fruit?
5: I love canned bananas.
1: Thankfully, that's an idea whose time's come.
3: Donnie does the shopping.
2: Oh, really? Okay.
3: He really does.
1: I could eat a whole can of bananas.
5: Pre-sliced and
2: heavy. Chick, you use the self-checkout, right?
1: I do, yeah.
2: Yeah, you got to know the codes for bananas.
5: I just look it up. All right, I just hit B.
3: Can't you just scan it?
5: Yeah, oftentimes you can just scan it.
1: You know, but that's a tough gamble. You don't know when to get the bananas. And they're bad before you get them home, or they're too ripe, you got to wait, and then you
5: wait
1: too long.
5: Fruit's a gamble. I know that going in.
1: It's a big time gamble.
2: Especially right now, I recommend bagged lettuce.
6: I saw American in Norway the other day, and they made a video. Next to the avocado pile, they had a little scanner. You put the avocado up next to it, and it tells you how ripe it is.
3: That's cool.
5: Crazy.
6: How did we not have that in America?
1: Why
6: That's
1: don't we
6: the
1: have
6: best invention ever.
1: That technology.
6: That's, yeah.
2: That is amazing.
6: Yeah. And it was like five different, like firm but still ripe and moist or soft. And it gave you the breakdown of exactly.
2: I like Jim Gaffigan's joke about going to Whole Foods and getting the avocados and just throwing them in the wastebasket as you leave.
5: I'm great at it. I am genuinely skilled.
1: Sing your praises on picking avocados.
5: I can pick out, let's say I want four avocados for the week. I can pick them out so that they'll be ripe on the day I want them.
3: Oh, wow.
5: Them. Yes.
6: You have something to do when this is over.
3: You can stand in the grocery. People pay you and tip you. Yeah. Is this ripe or not?
5: Yes. I'll be avocado boy.
1: You could be a private shopper and a specialist on your card. Avocado.
5: And I'll change my name to Alvocado.
1: Yeah.
2: And I know I don't want to say it out loud because the code for avocados is also your PIN number.
5: Yeah,
2: so,
5: thank you.
2: Yeah, that's how avocado savvy he is.
5: It's 6969?
2: Okay.
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How is it already August 3rd? What? 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I know. The majority have gone back. 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All right. 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
1: It's Teresa jumping in to get you caught up on all the new releases that I need you to listen to. First of all, Five Finger Death Punch dropped their brand new album, Legacy, start to finish. It's an A+. Then Greta Van Fleet, the gems that you are. They did the huge tour, took like a wee break, came back. Now we have another new single. It's called Saw You Stand. It is so good. It's so good. Saw You Stand, Greta Van Fleet. Write it on your hand right now. You got to listen to it. It's streaming everywhere.
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0: Bob and Tom Show on 100.7 The Fox. It's Teresa jumping in to let you know it's about that time where we start hooking you up with trips to go to our iHeartRadio Music Festival, all thanks to Capital One. You heard me. September 18 and 19, Vegas, two nights, one stage. I mean, Weezer, Snoop to Muse to the Goo Goo Dolls. There's so many artists there. You are going to have a shot to start winning your way in next Monday, 9 a.m. Yeah, we're going to give you trips for two plus $1,000 in spending cash.
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1: I absolutely love you guys. Happy Monday, August 3rd. 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Let's get some money in that pocket after Radiohead Creep right here. 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
1: It's Teresa jumping in to give you a really great re-release bit of info. It's Alice in Chains. Go back with me. Go back with me to the MTV Unplugged. I love that I was a kid, crisscross applesauce, watching these actual live moments on MTV. 30th anniversary edition, which makes me, it says, I'm 25 now, so 30 years ago. The MTV Unplugged reissue will drop September 25, but it will be in basic black vinyl CD and a solar flare vinyl, which if you remember the cover of MTV Unplugged for AIC, it mimics that background, so it's pretty sick. September 25, now you know.
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3: Dear Allie, my wife and I are trying to get pregnant, and sex has gone from really hot to really not. 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
1: In honor of the AIC news, that MTV Unplugged album is legit one of my favorites. I thought I'd throw you some Rooster. Now, let's get into Twisted Sister. I wanna

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It's Teresa. 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
1: Welcome to Monday, everyone. It's not that bad. I mean, you got $1,000 to win every hour. I'm Teresa, about to hook it up right after the top of the hour. But right now, it's soon to be Rock and Roll Hall of Famer, Mr. Billy Idol.

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1: I'm Teresa, jumping in to give you a little inspiration to take advantage of the rest of summer. I know we're like more than halfway done, but there's still time. There was a list. Destinations where people feel the happiest on vacation, right? Like Tulum, Mexico's in there. Vegas. I mean, New York. Maui. Obviously, that's going to be expensive. Austin, Texas. That's expensive. But you know what's on the list? Number 13. New Orleans. If you know, you know. I'm just saying, if you've never gone to New Orleans to experience that culture, the heritage, the legacy, the legends, the voodoo historic beignet extravaganza, like hands down, one of the most memorable vacations ever. And it won't break the bank. 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
1: Let me jump in and Marvel nerd. 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Actress Sam Weaving just got announced as X-Men's Emma Frost. 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If you want to go, January Jones was perfect years ago, but they're doing a reboot on X-Men, and that makes Mama happy. 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
1: I'm Teresa, giving you a little taste of a good $1,000. 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

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As of this morning, Eddie Vedder has not commented on the grief he must be feeling after one of his best friends, Glenn Hanser, passed away in a motorcycle accident last week. I can only imagine how painful it is for him. And Eddie, if you're listening, we send our love. You're a Pearl Jam fan, you know.

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1: It's another great hour of just pure rock power. I mean, I got Stairway to Heaven, which I know you need at some in some emotional way today. I need to talk Ozzy in two songs, plus you win $1,000 after this.

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1: 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And I love this. Ozzy Osbourne-inspired Haunted House has been announced for Universal's Halloween Horror Nights, which is an annual thing both in Orlando and Hollywood. So both will have this Ozzy-inspired haunted house. The Orlando one opens before Universal West Coast. So all you have to do is go to Universal's website. Every detail is there. This will be a draw. This will definitely be a draw, and I cannot wait. Now I want to go.
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Okay, I've told this story before. Back in the day, I had a wallet that was white snakeskin, like fake snakeskin. And when I'd go to pay at bars and restaurants, my friend Mike would go, "Watch out, she's whipping out the white snake." So now whenever I play white snake, I think of that wallet that really never had any money in it.

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0: Wake up to the Bob and Tom Show on 100.7 The Fox. It's Teresa jumping in to let you know it's about that time where we start hooking you up with trips to go to our iHeartRadio Music Festival, all thanks to Capital One. You heard me. September 18 and 19, Vegas, two nights, one stage. I mean, Weezer, Snoop to Muse to the Goo Goo Dolls. There's so many artists there. You are going to have a shot to start winning your way in next Monday, 9 a.m. Yeah, we're going to give you trips for two plus $1,000 in spending cash.
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1: I hope you're enjoying the soundtrack to our lives, like sands through the hourglass. All right, let's do the Scorpions. Then you're winning $1,000 after the top of the hour. I'm getting a little giddy.

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1: I've got more news on that hottie boom body blonde 80s icon who now is going to do an OnlyFans. I got quotes. Give me two songs. Right now it's Bon Jovi. Then you're winning $1,000.

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1: I hope you're having a fantastic day. It's Teresa throwing you the OnlyFans new. We never knew would be coming our way ever. Again, like, I remember being little, and not only my mom, my grandma, they watched Knots Landing, right? And I even remember Donna Mills was the hottie totty blondie, stunning. 85 years old now, she has launched an OnlyFans account. She's a queen. Listen, she said, quote, "If you told me at 85 I'd be going viral on social media, I wouldn't have believed you, but here we are." She basically said, YOLO, let's do it. She's also made a great point saying she's been alive during every viral trend possible since the 70s. So get it, Donna. Get that OnlyFans. No one's mad. I'm not mad. I think it's amazing.
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1: Coming up this hour before I leave you, Aerosmith, Jimmy Eat World, and we'll do a good sing-along. 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

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It's here to wake you the F up. 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
1: It's time for me to get out of here, everyone. I'm Teresa. Let's look. We're going to have a great August together. We're going to thrive. We're going to push each other over the finish lines of adulting and help each other out as much as we can. And hopefully you'll win some money. That's my goal for you. I love you. I got to go. See you tomorrow.

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Just enter this nationwide keyword on our website. Green. That's

0: Eastern Iowa's 100.7, The Fox. Well, it's August, back to school season. There's a new survey of parents that found the average parent during the school season loses 858 minutes a year driving your kids around to and from school, extracurricular activities, sports, that kind of thing. That equates to nearly 15 8-hour workdays spent behind the wheel, worrying if you left something behind. That's why 77% of parents say the back-to-school season makes life more hectic.
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Linkin Park, they're going to get a scar on the Hollywood Walk of Fame. They deserve it. It's coming up in 2027. No specific date yet. We'll play some Linkin Park next. Joan Jett, here's I Love Rock and Roll.

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Hi, it's Chumley. Have you made us a preset yet? Do it now while you're thinking about it. 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

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They say gas prices will be the highest of all time at some point this month of August. I hope that's not the case, but I think we could all use an extra $1,000 gas cash. Then next keyword, your next chance to score right after this from Motley Crue. 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

0: 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You have invited friends and family. They've all made their plans. Some are flying in from out of town, have hotels booked. You know, last thing you want to do right before your wedding is back out. It's hard. There's a bride that set fire to the church where she was supposed to get married as a way of backing out. Yeah, that's probably not the way to handle it.
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100.7 The Fox, playing Iowa City's classic rock. Three Doors Down coming up. Kansas is next. Good afternoon. We appreciate you listening on a Monday. Nirvana, here's Lithium.

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Hi, it's Chumley. A shout out to Cedar Rapids. Got a request off the iHeartRadio app for this one. You want to hear something? Tap the talkback mic, and I'll play it for you right here on 100.7 The Fox.

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It's a full-blown riot in your speakers. 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

0: Wake up to the Bob and Tom Show on 100.7 The Fox. This past Friday, it marked 1 year since the Prince of Darkness, Ozzy Osbourne, was laid to rest. He was laid to rest in his hometown of Birmingham, England. Yeah, it's kind of sad. Sublime's next.
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Just after 5 o'clock, your next chance and final chance today on this final week to win $1,000 gas cash. That's coming up. Sublime, here's Santa Ria.

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0: Eastern Iowa's 100.7, The Fox. Amazon Zooks is set to become the first company to receive federal approval to commercially operate a steering wheel-free robo-taxi. The NHTSA has cleared Zooks to begin charging for rides, with service expected to launch in Las Vegas after state approvals. Federal officials say the custom-built driverless vehicles meet safety standards, but Zooks will face strict reporting requirements and ongoing oversight as the rollout expands. So I don't want to be one of the first riders in there, but I imagine over time they're going to be great. And I look forward to a day where I don't have to drive myself to work. You've got a chauffeur. I mean, it's your car.
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100.7 The Fox playing Cedar Rapids classic rock. I mean, you got to look on the bright side. Toughest day of the work week's behind you. Thin Lizzy on the way. Linkin Park's next. GNR, here's Welcome to the Jungle.

0: 100.7 The Fox. Green Day's movie Nimrod's coming out August 14th. It'll be in theaters, kind of a coming-of-age story. But the Nimrod soundtrack features 22 of your favorite career-spanning Green Day songs, plus the brand new I'm Never Gonna R.I.P., and four unreleased live Green Day songs. The two-CD soundtrack also features songs from other bands, four tracks from Analog Dogs, the fictitious band Nimrod centers around, and it's a 30-track album. It came out this past Friday, FYI. It's out now. I've got the crew. Yeah, Motley Crue. They're next.
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the number one preset on the new iHeartRadio app. Motley Crue, they're going to finish touring this summer. Bassist and founding member Nikki Sixx says the band's going to go on hiatus. No plans for 2027. So if you're going to see them this year, is the time to see Motley Crue. Here's Dr. Feelgood.

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I've got 311 coming up for your Monday drive home. It's Chumley, Scorpions. Here's No One Like You.

0: The home of the Bob and Tom Show, 100.7 The Fox. Crazy story out of Montana. A hiker and two friends were hiking when one of them slipped and impaled himself on one of his trekking poles. So one of the guys walking with them was a wound nurse and sprang into action after noticing the pole sticking out of this guy. This guy ended up walking down the mountain rather than getting a helicopter to lift him off the mountain to the hospital. And he didn't want the helicopter ride due to the cost. This guy, it took him 7 hours with a pole through his body till he got to the hospital. That is one tough dude.
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0: 100.7 The Fox playing Cedar Rapids classic rock. The Smashing Pumpkins, they did a pre-Lollapalooza show at Chicago's Riviera Theater last Wednesday, and they welcomed two very special guests. One of those, actor Barry Williams, Greg Brady of the Brady Bunch, and they performed the sitcom's 1972 hit single, It's a Sunshine Day. 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And you can also catch Billy Corgan's The Magnificent Others podcast on the free iHeartRadio app. Smashing Pumpkins are next.
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